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4: All right, the weather for the city of Greater Geelong and surrounds. Today is Thursday. We're expecting a cloudy day today and a top temperature of 17 degrees without any rain. Then Friday, partly cloudy. 16 degrees is the maximum, again, without rain. The weekend comes, temperature jumps up to 19 degrees on Saturday, 19 degrees on Sunday. No rain Saturday, but we might be getting a couple of millimetres on Sunday. Head into next week, Monday, the showers are beginning. So Monday, we've got 14 degree maximum, so we're getting a bit cool there. Showers and up to 6 millimetres of rain. So that's a significant downpour. Compared to what we've been having. Tuesday, my golf day, a shower or two and 4 millimetres of rain might make me a bit nervous. And Wednesday, possible shower and 1 millimetre of rain on Wednesday.
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0: Now, Tim, that was a bit interesting there. 6 millimetres of downpour. You're fairly generous there.
1: I think I qualified that by saying compared to what we've been getting.
0: Fair enough, yeah.
1: Okay, so that's a trade-off. We're square.
0: I'm playing golf at East Geelong on Monday, so that should be lovely. 14 degrees and a downpour.
1: Yeah, we got caught in the rain this week, Tuesday. This
0: wasn't a lot.
1: It wasn't a lot, but you know what rain is. It's enough to get you wet, and that's the end of story.
0: All right.
1: We did stay out. Quite a few people were seen heading off. They must have realised their day of golf wasn't going as well as they'd planned and said, we're out of here. So we hung on for whatever reason. But, yeah. If you look at your radar, you can tell whether or not it's going to clear or not. Usually you're right from the radar.
0: Except every now and again it just sticks. You look, you see, oh, it's nearly finished. You know, another half hour it'll be gone.
1: Yep.
0: And it can just sit there sometimes.
1: Can foil you.
0: All right, to bring us into our next interview, we're going to listen to a bit of Frank Sinatra.
1: Are we now?
0: And the song is called The Lady is a Tramp.

0: Thank you, Frank Sinatra. And as I said, we are using that song to introduce our next guest, Geraldine Fitzgerald. And Geraldine, you're not taking umbrage at the wording of the song. It's a funny song to choose.
1: No, it's just it is actually one of the songs I sing in the band, and it's funny because I turn it around and say that's why this lady is a tramp. You know, so you can play with, and that's the great thing about jazz. You can play with it.
0: So, yeah, exactly. So the band, tell us about the band.
1: Well, it's the Surf Coast Big Band. It was. It's based in Torquay. We rehearse in the Coonawarri Hall every Thursday night. We've only been together just over 2 years. In 2024, I believe, this is just before my time, I've been with it just over a year. One of our trombonists, he just put an ad up on Facebook and said, you know, I'm keen to start a band. Anyone interested, meet me here. And five people arrived, I believe. And from there, the band grew. And by February the following year, we're playing at the Port Fairy Jazz Festival. So it's been a very rapid growth, and we love doing it. It's great to be making music.
2: A meteoric rise, you would almost call that, wouldn't you? 12 months after forming, you're playing at a festival such as Port Fairy.
1: That's... Oh, the Jazz Festival, yeah.
2: Ah, is the Jazz Festival separate to the Folk Festival?
1: It's on a couple of weeks before, well, a few weeks before the Folk Festival, yep.
2: We have a group connected with the Pulse now through Keith.

0: called Shedding the Blues.
1: Oh.
0: They operate out of Queenscliff?
2: Queenscliff Point Lonsdale, yeah.
0: And every week they have a gathering of basically anyone who likes music, likes to play music, wants to sort of play along with other people. And that's their program, isn't it?
2: They teach each other new songs.
0: Yeah, and yes. Some of them have been musos for a long, long time, and some people are just, sort of just beginning. So that's a similar sort of concept.
1: It's a great way to learn how to play, to learn from others, you know, because it's you get coached on the job almost, you know, and you get introduced to tunes you may not have tried normally.
0: So you sing. Do you play instruments as well?
1: No, look, I'm one of those, you know, people that was brought up in a musical family. We all learnt piano when we were kids. And then we all sort of diverged. I went off to voice. I have a brother who played sax and another brother played trumpet. So I went on with the voice you know, studied classically, blah, blah, blah. Got very involved in amateur theatre. In my youth, as my...
0: So where was your growing up done?
1: Growing up was the eastern suburbs of Melbourne.
0: Right.
1: Yeah, and got involved in a lot of the eastern suburban amateur theatre companies over there.
0: And was that a popular thing to do at the time? Was it flourishing?
1: That's an interesting... Because I know when I was in high school, I kept it very quiet, kept it on the low down because Australia.
0: Rock and roll was the thing.
1: Yeah,
0: wasn't
1: we're
0: it?
1: Not really good with this stuff. It's not like Europe where you're allowed to be an opera star and everybody, you know, worships at your shrine. Not that I'm in that category, of course, but, you know, just for you know, argument's sake. So I kept it very quiet, and I remember I was in the local paper when I was about 14 years old because I'd won an Ice Steadford, and, of course, then the gig was up. I was in, you know, as a 14-year-old girl, you know, my street cred had just gone down the gurgler, winning an Ice Steadford of classical music, you know, an art song, what's that,
0: yeah.
1: You know?
0: I remember the Steadfords make me nervous because when I was young at a Catholic boys' high school, I think in year seven, and they were auditioning for choirs and stuff, and went along and this Maris brother came up to me and said, right, you're in the Steadford. I didn't know what an Steadford was. I think they told me the song to sing and then sent me up to the local town hall. There's people everywhere. I just went, my throat went dry. I could not sing. I was so embarrassed. It was the most embarrassing thing I've ever done.
1: That's an awful thing to do to a young boy.
0: Well, in hindsight, it was a horrible way to treat someone.
1: Like,
0: I think whether someone dropped me off or I rode my bike from school into the town hall and then thought, what am I supposed to do? And eventually got up and said, well, you're next. Oh, my God. Anyway, not about me, but...
1: No, but it's daunting even if you are prepared, much less if you're not prepared.
0: Yeah, exactly.
1: Yeah, anyway, so yes, did that as a young person. And then, you know, got involved in amateur theatre and spent my 20s doing shows with some of the amateur theatre companies around Melbourne. And then once I had kids, then it's time. It's different. And I was teaching. I was always a classroom teacher at primary. And great thing about teaching is you can bring your passion into the job. So my passion was music and performance. So I used to do all the school shows and get kids up on stage and infect them with the bug, you know. evil laughter.
0: was that as well as teaching a class?
1: Yes.
0: Yeah, my goodness.
1: Yeah,
0: that job on its own would be absolutely enormous. Not all year round, obviously.
1: No,
0: but
1: that's right.
0: There'd be periods where you just...
1: It was tiring. I had to look, the staff were fantastic and supported me, but it was very tiring. And if I hadn't have loved it so much, I couldn't have done it. So just seeing those kids, especially kids that didn't come from musical households, get hooked in or theatrical households, the light would go on and it's like, this is what I want to do. And I'm like, well, that's what school's all about for me, is introducing things that are out of context for kids. And that maybe I've lit a little flame just for one kid every year was enough for me, you know.
0: Because how would kids even know if they weren't invited to participate in something like that?
1: And correct.
0: Then,
1: Along
0: with that, the only thing the only performance I ever went in at school, Pirates of Penzance was done at a high school, right? And we were,
1: of course,
0: us year sevens contributed the little dancing girls dancing over hills. And
1: of course, yes.
0: Yeah, they were purchased as some little slipper shoes, things, what do they call them?
1: Like ballet shoes.
0: Yeah, we were just sort of dead. It was just...
1: That's so funny.
0: It was all boys' school, so we had to do it. So that's another thing. Keith,
2: what was your theatre experience? Was it musical?
1: Yeah, musicals, always all musicals. I've never done a straight play. I love going to straight plays, but I've never done one.
2: So clearly your family had a tradition of theatre.
1: Yeah.
2: Mum and Dad.

0: From Those Hill?
1: Yeah, they met doing amateur theatre, you know, 1,000 years ago, as they say. Nelson Eddy and Jeanette MacDonald, you know, all that sort of stuff. Now we're going way back, aren't we? The fact I even know that exists is alarming. Yeah, so that was very much so. But the other thing that I really love, I don't know how I got into this, but I came to that later in life. I think it was the Bushwhackers, maybe,
2: yeah,
1: you know, back in the day.
2: Yeah,
1: love going to bush dances and love folk music. Yeah. And I've just come back from the National Folk Festival up in Canberra. And that was, it's just 4 days of just live music, and not necessarily Irish, just world music made by the people for the people. Mm. Absolutely love it. So it's a bit of a, it's interesting because my background is folk and amateur theatre.
2: Yeah.
1: And here I am singing jazz. But that's,
2: right.
1: But when I got the opportunity to sing with the big band, which came out of left field, I went to their very first gig at the Torquay Tap House. I think it was probably September in their first year. And I was chatting away to, my brother knew one of the members of the band, and I was saying, oh, yeah, they had a male vocalist. If you, you know, I'd had about, you know, a couple of drinks, might have had something to do with it. Oh, yeah, if you ever need a female vocalist, give us a call. You know, I haven't sung for 30 years. Yeah. I'm like, and then anyway, you know, 2 weeks later, the phone rings and I'm like,
0: well, when I was...
1: But listen, yeah, correct. When I was 20, I would have literally sawn off my arm to sing with a band like this. So I'm like, let's do it.
0: Yeah.
1: And I'm so glad I did because it's just so much fun. And it's so, they're so good. So I feel humbled singing in front of them. You know, I know I regularly turn at a rehearsal and just turn to them and say, thank you so much. That was just something I've always dreamed of, being able to sing with a band like Summertime, for example, and to sing it with you guys is an absolute privilege. They are absolutely marvellous for a community band. You'd be amazed.
2: And in terms of numbers with your performances, have you got one of each type of musician that you want?
1: No, and that's interesting because I say to people, I sing with a big band, they go, oh, yeah, how many people? Oh, look, there's probably 18 to 20.
2: Right.
1: Yeah, so we've got probably 5 or 6 saxophones. We have 4 trombones, just generally, and 3 or 4 trumpeters. One of the trumpeters is also our male vocalist. He just runs back and forth. He spends the whole time sprinting between spots. We've got 2 bass players who alternate or share the job. We've got a keys player and a drummer and a jazz guitarist. So it's quite a big concern.
2: And remind me what the name of the band is.
1: It's the Surf Coast Big Band.
2: Yeah. Well,
1: and there's also another vocalist. There's me and Erica and I listen to Erica and me, I think is correct. Erica and me, who Erica has been singing for years. She's an absolute diva. So she smashes out those big Shirley Bassey, Barbara Streisand numbers, and I come along as the comedy relief.
2: So how much time does it take out of your life? So you're performing... Once a month?
1: Yeah.
2: That's strictly?
1: Generally, that's how it's panned out. We try not to, well, we're not, yeah.
2: And is that a commitment each month or is it
1: well,
2: just
1: you can,
2: finding
1: like,
2: a different
1: so there's a great app which, you know, we all use
2: and we can
1: commit ahead of time. So if we get an offer of a job or a gig, we might say, okay, who can make it? And people will click on yes, yes, no, no, yes, yes.
2: Okay.
1: And we can't just have one, we might have a whole band, but if we've only got one trombone, it's not going to work. So we often put out 3 different options for maybe one venue and then we get the best combination to commit
2: right.
1: to that.
2: That's
1: so it's all you know, logistical as well.
0: That's how Shooting the Blues worked. You know, they've got about 10 different combinations of bands, whatever.
2: Similar sort of thing.
1: Mm. Yeah, that's why it's important for us to have more musicians than we need in each section. So that's why it's great that Erica and I have got each other, because if I can't make it, she can sing, or even Karen, the other singer, he can sing. So we've got 3 that, so we don't feel like it's all on us. When with only one drummer, for example, for a while, if the drummer couldn't make it to the gig, then we couldn't do the gig. But now we've got more options, so it's really important for us to have more than we need. So we're always looking for new members.
2: Okay, so if you're sitting out there listening, thinking, I wouldn't mind doing a little bit of that, or I'm a bit rusty on the trombone, but I reckon I could... get it up in a couple of weeks or something.
1: Absolutely. There's a couple of members in the early, because I was like, oh, I haven't sung for 30 years. And, you know, one of the saxophonists said to me, I hadn't played sax for 30 years.
2: Yeah.
1: He said, I just came along and now he's look, he plays beautifully now.
2: So how would people contact you?
1: Well, I'd get on our Facebook page. Yeah,
2: There is a Facebook page.
1: There's all the details that you need there.
2: And the Surf Coast Big Band. Okay,
1: yep.
2: I've had to write that down because we record this interview and we... put it up online.
1: Fantastic.
2: So we ought to share that too.
0: All All right, we might take a quick break, Tim. It's coming up to, it's 24 minutes past 10 o'clock. The temperature's 14 degrees.

0: That was The Sounds of Then, but a famous song by Ganga Jang, but that was made, that was recorded by a guy called Angus Gill, and he actually got Mark Callaghan from Ganga Jang to sing along in that version of the song. He lives in and works in Nashville, and he thought that song would sound great with a Nashville beat. So there you have it, folks.
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0: Welcome back. We are Local Legends on Pulse Radio, and our legend this morning is Geraldine Fitzgerald, and she's been talking about the big band that she's associated with and upcoming gigs and that sort of thing. Just tell us how you got to Geelong.
1: Look, I'm a cliche, you know, the sea change, lived in the eastern suburbs of Melbourne, and just I retired just before COVID. I wanted to move down here. My brother lives in Anglesey, so we'd sort of been back, you know, spent a bit of time down here. My partner holidayed in Queenscliff with his late wife for years and years, so we ended up, once COVID passed and real estate adjusted, we ended up buying down in Ocean Grove and haven't looked back. It's just, I love it. I love being in Geelong. I love Geelong. I'm so impressed with the quality of the arts down here and the accessibility, you know, the fact that I'm singing in a big band or I could get involved in so many things. The quality of the amateur theatre companies is amazing, and the standard of some of the national acts that come to the Arts Centre keeps me sustained, and the Pivotonian. I love the Pivotonian.
0: Yeah. Oh, yes.
1: Like, I love art house cinema, so it's all the boxes are ticked down here.
2: So that there's no question about why you're here. Ocean Grove is where my family go on our holidays every year. Pull a caravan down to the beautiful caravan park down there. But Keith is the one who's into the arts in this little crew. You're a member of the
0: We're a member of a couple of theatre companies, yeah. We go to Woodbend, you know Woodbend?
1: Yes, I was talking to your wife about that at our bushwalk, in the bushwalking club that I'm also involved in, Les Moore. Yeah, and she was telling me about that, so I'm looking into it.
0: They're very good, and as you say, the quality is just extraordinary.
1: Yeah, the
0: amateur theatre all round.
1: Oh, it's amazing. Amazing.
0: We've got a couple of our presenters are involved in amateur theatre, Ian Campbell and Rob Cameron for two, yes.
2: Yeah, very good. What about beaches? I mean, you've got everything. Beaches down there.
1: I'm 10 minutes walk from the dog beach. I have a Kelpie and I'm down there every day. You know, the Tide app on my phone is my favourite one, so I know if it's safe to go down. I just love, you know, it doesn't matter how you're feeling, you go down onto the beach and it sustains you, you know, it just lifts your spirits.
2: Yeah, so there's a small portion of the main beach which is dog friendly.
1: Yes,
2: is that
1: all
2: right?
1: Year round,
2: okay.
1: 24 hours a day. Yep.
0: All right, let's get back to the bands. So what do you got coming up?
1: Okay, we've got something actually this Sunday night which is sold out, but it's on at the TIA in Torquay. We're doing a fundraiser and we're actually doing a collaboration with Erica's choir. So the other vocalist, Erica, has been running a community choir for quite a few years down in Torquay. And the obvious thing to happen was to put us both together. And on Sunday evening, we're doing a collaboration where the choir sings, we sing, and we do something together, and then everybody gets up and dances.
2: Sounds like a good old-fashioned gig, doesn't it?
1: It is, yeah. And it's all for a charity. We always do fundraising. We intersperse our gigs with fundraising gigs, and this is one of them. And so is our next one, which is not till July. We're getting a break in June, which is on at the Sands in Torquay, the golf club there. And we're doing a dine and dance, so it'll be a two-course meal and plenty of music and dancing opportunities. And the fundraising goes towards a charity or in Torquay.

0: called All Aboard that looks after young people with special needs, and they do fantastic work there.
1: So you do a bit of those gigs?
0: We do need to, if we make money from gigs that we keep, it's usually to go on things like we've got to invest in drum risers or lighting or speakers or even the cost of buying the rights of the music.
2: So you're not charging heaps of money so that you can live a higher lifestyle.
0: Well, we're all
2: or anything.
0: Driving around in Teslas, you know. I think our gig at the Anglesey Bowling Club, we've done a few there. I think they were $15 a head. So, okay. And the drinks are very, very cheap at the Anglesey Bowls Club, so it was a cheap night out. And we attract people that love to dance to swing music too, because we do a lot of swing. And we've got people that pop up all the time. They track us and they're playing there. And so they come along.
2: Got a following.
0: And we give out, you know, free T-shirt to the best couple at the end of the night. And it's become a real lot of fun, yeah.
2: Good. We'll have to get involved. And have a little bit of a follow.
0: It's fantastic. So our gigs are a lot of fun. Usually people are singing along and dancing by the end of it, and it gets quite boisterous, which is how we like it.
1: Who are your favourite artists?
0: Oh, my...
1: From the big band era.
0: Well, Ella Fitzgerald, of course, you've got to... Yes. She's, for me, is the pinnacle. And look, Frank...
2: No relation.
0: No. Yeah, that's right. And you know, I had not even thought of that. Look, obviously, Frank Sinatra's timing is like... the way he plays with the timing of songs is... You know, it's unparalleled.
2: They were classy, weren't they, those
0: guys?
2: Oh,
0: yeah, absolutely beautiful.
2: I used to love Sashimo. What they used to call it, his nickname was Sashimo, was it? Louis Armstrong. Yeah. Is that who you're talking about?
0: Yeah, Sashimo. Yeah, yeah, that was short for satchel mouth.
2: Is that right?
0: Yeah, big mouth, yeah, because of the trumpet. Yeah, he used to, you know, used to wait.
2: Yeah, I remember he was one of the first people I ever saw on TV, I think, as a young kid. He was just so classy and cool.
0: Yeah, he was. Yeah. He just kept down. He could do anything. He never... Yeah. He'd turn his hand even with the singing, the trumpeting, you know, it was fantastic. Yeah.
2: He was the man.
0: He was the man.
2: So what's coming up in the future? You got plans for...
0: Yeah, well, obviously, we're always seeking opportunities.
2: Gigs,
0: we've got those gigs coming up. We're hoping to play a Christmas gig at the end of the year. We played at the Cowrie Market. We have done that. Obviously, we've been looking to go back to the Port Ferry... Jazz Festival. Earlier this year we played at the Geelong Botanical Gardens soirees, one of the soirees.
2: Oh, yeah.
0: So we played one of the Sunday nights there. The Sunday night, we got the dud Sunday night where it just, when you talk about downpours, it was actually a proper downpour. We had people out there, it was like the footy, they were in their ponchos and their umbrellas, but we'd sold so many tickets and we hardly, you know, only the stalwarts turned up. So we're hoping next time we take part, if we do, we'll get a full audience and the rain will stay back.
2: Fantastic.
1: Now, just to finish off, let's go back to something you mentioned before. You met my wife, Leslie, through bushwalking.
0: Yes.
1: That's how we've come up with you. So you're keen on bushwalking, but you were saying you can't go on Thursdays because you've got rehearsals.
0: I always get a very, you know, like conscientious about my rehearsals and my performances because I have, you can hear, I've got a bit of a husky voice, so I have to look after it. I don't have one of those bulletproof vocal cords or those vocal cords that some people do. So, and because I'm a talker, I have to like stay quiet on a Thursday and stay pretty quiet a few days leading up to a gig. So people will say, oh, do you want to go out on Saturday? And I'm like, oh no, I've got to sing on Sunday. No, I'm busy, you know. So I get very, you know, very protective about the old cords. And on a Thursday, as you can tell, I can talk underwater with a mouthful of marbles. If I'm on a bushwalk, well, it's either me not drawing breath or somebody else next to me. Because that's all we do, as your wife would tell you, Keith, that we walk and talk. So I stay quiet.
2: It sounds like a lovely life that you lead and that the local people are benefiting from it. So keep up the great work.
0: I thank the local people for what they offer us.
2: Yeah, we always love having people in who do stuff.
0: Oh, yeah, well, you've come to the right place.
2: All the best with that, and we'll hope to catch up with a gig one time, won't we?
1: Very much, Geraldine Fitzgerald.
2: And it's 10:39,
1: Keith. Oh, we're going to have... What are you watching, I think, Tim?
2: Yeah, that's what we'll do.
1: So you'll just have to excuse us. We've just got to...

0: Stars.
1: Now, Keith, what is that music telling us?
2: It tells us it's what you're watching.
1: Oh, it's still gonna telling go us. Again, yeah.
2: And Geraldine Fitzgerald, who we've just been talking to, just had a fascinating chat, was talking about a show on Netflix called Legends. Do you watch Netflix?
1: No, I do watch Netflix, but I don't know anything about Legends. Tell us about it.
2: I was about trying to stop, it's another drug wars thing, but sending police undercover and the dangers implied in that. I've watched two episodes of it and I thought it was fascinating.
1: Okay, now last week, Keith, we got a recommendation from our listeners, and we would love, if you're out there listening and you've got a good season of some sort of series that you're watching or just a good show that you're watching, please let us know. Just give us a text on 0488 877 947. So 0488 877 947. Keith, now, the one we were inspired to have a look at last week was called?
2: The Outlaws.
1: The Outlaws, and I think it was someone from Edith Vale, Eddie, might have been Eddie from Edith Vale, who got onto us on that. We're not getting texts coming through the studio at the moment. Maybe that's because it's an issue with the system. However, if you give us a try, we'll be able to tell you whether we've got any. We haven't got any at the moment, but... What did you think of that show?
2: I thought it was very good. There are people who are on community work orders, so they're a mixed bunch, all ages, all sexes, all genders even, I think there might be. But it's a lot of fun. It's a bit nonsensical and some of it's a bit over the top, but it's a lot of fun.
1: And look, the collection of actors, there's a couple of familiar faces to me in there. So I only started watching it because Eddie from Edith Vale suggested it last week, so... We thank you for submitting these shows in, as you said, how many of them? There's
2: about six or seven of them. Christopher Walken's one. Stephen Merchant,
1: who's the big tall?
2: Stephen Merchant. I think he might be Merchant Ivory. I'm not 100% sure.
1: Okay.
2: And the girl, Eleanor Tomlinson, the red-headed girl, the wild one.
1: Yes.
2: She was in Poldark. She was the servant girl that he married, the red-headed servant girl. She's good. Mm.
1: So the reactions. I've watched two episodes out of...
2: It might be six. I'm not sure.
1: But I think there are more seasons too.
2: I think there
1: might be, yes. It's not just the one season. So that's one worth following, having a taste of. They're quite long episodes, 45-odd minutes each one, but that's an easy one to get. That's on iView, ABC catch-up station, so free and easy to get hold of.
2: Talking about extra seasons, I was watching a thing called Love Hate, I think, on SBS, and it was another one on the gang, on the drug wars. And this one was from the perspective of the young English. It might be Londoners. I'm not 100% sure of that. But young English gangs who traded in drugs and lived a very violent existence. And it was quite interesting. The first few episodes were quite riveting, really. But they were so violent, they killed everybody off. And I skipped to one of the series three or something. It was a whole lot of new people. And because when I was watching the first one, I thought, they're going to kill everybody off that you've got interested in.
1: Mainly maybe because they had to, because they'd moved on to bigger and better
2: things.
1: Maybe
2: they had, yes.
1: Yeah. Who knows? The other shows that we have been watching in my household, we watched... the other thing I'll mention this again later, hopefully. But remember a while ago we talked about the Enhanced Games?
2: Yes.
1: They're coming up this weekend.
2: Right.
1: So in Las Vegas, May the 24th. It's the games where people are encouraged to take I'm not sure whether it's quite as broad as this, but almost any drug that they want or need or something that will improve their running or jumping or... swimming ability. So it's no holes barred, but the winner takes all type thing in Las Vegas, which is an appropriate place for that sort of thing.

0: but we're not advertising it to encourage you to watch it, but it's just a, it could be a real turning point in the world if this sort of thing catches on.
1: I suspect it won't, Tim, don't you?
0: I do, but... Now, Sean McAuliffe,
1: McAuliffe, I think.
0: Okay. He had a show on this week, and it was about betting. He claims that he has never bet in his life, or yes, and he thought he'd find out what the draw card was, why people were drawn to betting, and he started the show off. Was it the first episode?
1: I think there might be three.
0: Yeah. So he took us through a day of betting for him, his first go. What did you think?
1: Thought he did an amazing job of it. He came to it with a genuinely open mind. He had the idea, the premise is that we are addicted to gambling and it does a lot of, I don't know if that was his premise, but a byproduct is that it does do a lot of harm. But he didn't come to it like a crusader and start... making fun of people who were caught up in it. And in fact, the pokey addict he spent a lot of time with at the end of series one, he was truly empathetic to her. In fact, he might have...
0: He was in tears.
1: He almost looked like he was in tears.
0: That was
1: at the
0: a
1: end.
0: Genuine interview.
1: And I thought he just impressed me as being really that the place you've written down, I don't remember the name of it, but it's a town with a population of none.
0: Mungeree, New South Wales.
1: And they have their annual picnic race meeting. And he was saying that something like a race meeting there brings the community together. And so it's not all bad news.
0: Absolutely. And that started to make you sway. It's one of those arguments where you think you know the answer or you know your opinion at the start. But by the end of it, he really makes you think. So this is on... Again, on iView, you'll be able to catch it up. But look, for example, his first day he spent, he went to a pub and sat in with a group of young fellas, probably in their 20s, who were a bit sports mad but liked to drink. And they just had their crew involved in betting. And he got engaged. He put his $100 in, I think.
1: Yeah.
0: And then he took them through what they were betting on. Then they'd be halfway through a race and they jump up and bet on something else. So, and they were having their wins, of course. But the whole point of that was he said these young people are socialising, getting together. They're not too concerned about losing money. They must be able to afford it. And I suppose that's the line, isn't it? If you're doing it and you can't actually afford it and you're doing it to try and catch up the losses that you've made, which is we turn to... the machines, at casinos, that tends to be more of a case of people trying to catch up and make the losses. There'll only be one more good hit. And the psychology behind it is involved. So some of that is pretty ordinary.
1: We talked to Tim Costello a couple of years ago and he talked about that Doppelmine effect, you know, that they create, the machines create by giving you near misses. And ringing bells or whatever, the one that's always fascinated me, why I can't get involved in pokies, bells and whistles go off and whatever and you've won a dollar.
0: Well, she was playing a dollar machine and she was winning. She said, did you have a win on that? Yeah, 10 cents, yeah. And he puts two and two together in his head. He said, well, you've put a dollar on. And you've got 10 cents back. So you've actually lost 90. So the language even, you're convinced that you're actually making a win because that little number comes up, but it's a very small proportion that you put on.
1: Pokies are actually one of the fairest betting systems there are. He talked about two up, which is the only one that's genuinely 100% return to the people who are betting. But the pokies are 90%. But the one that always gets me and irritates me because people... don't respond to it, but lotto, the various lotto games take between 40 and 50 cents out of every dollar, whereas the poker machines take 10. Mm. But then the poker machines have got you bang, bang, bang, one after another.
0: Do you know Australia is one of the biggest take-ups of poker machines? One-fifth of the world's pokies are in Australia.
1: That's extraordinary, isn't it?
0: That is extraordinary.
1: I've been in Las Vegas and at the airport... The airport is just chock-a-block with machines, but nobody was playing them.
0: No.
1: Mm.
0: What else about that was interesting? I love that. Now, can you explain to me how TrueUp actually works in a game?
1: Have you bet at a very minor level? You bet on heads or tails.

0: Well, yeah. So two heads or two tails?
1: Two tails. And in between is Retos. No, Retos. There's no house.
0: Now, what it looked like in the show was that I would go and bet against somebody. Someone might be holding their head and I'd want to bet on tails, so I put my money in with them. Is that how it works?
1: That's how it works.
0: Is it a fixed bet sort of thing, like $10?
1: Any amount. You just match whatever the person puts up.
0: Oh, right, so you'd match it and then winner take all.
1: And there's no house take. Like, there was an agreement, I think, that you slung the house something on your way out if you had a win.
0: And that's why it's illegal, because the government doesn't
1: get
0: money.
1: Get anything out of it.
0: You know what they claimed? The government takes $9 billion in tax from overall betting.
1: Well, that's why, don't want to go backwards, but we're talking about the budget last week. They released the fact that they'd emasculated that crackdown on gambling that Peter Murphy had been pushing for. Mm. They released that just after the budget, so it was hidden a bit, but they really have failed the test there a little bit, because what Tim Costello said to us a couple of years ago was that it is designed to entrap young people.
0: Mm.
1: They're trying to create a new breed of gamblers with the sports betting, and it's almost criminal to be doing that.
0: Yeah.
1: Encouraging kids to bet. Well, with the social consequences, yes.
0: Very similar to the nicotine industry, the cigarette smoking industry.
1: Mm.
0: They went to the vapes, and the vapes are getting young people in because of the colours and flavours and stuff.
1: Mm.
0: We might go and have a little chat.
1: All right, Tim, we better take a word from our sponsors first. It's because it's only 8 minutes to 11 o'clock and we don't have a lot of time left.
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0: Welcome back to Local Legends Radio Show. We're coming up to the last few minutes of the show and we're going to be talking to Trevor Doyle in a moment, but we just have to catch up on a couple of texts that have come through. We have refreshed and we've got a terrific interview with Geraldine, a real insight into the community music scene. So that is from EE. Eddie from, I think that might have been Eddie again. Yeah. Okay, and here's a suggestion to take a look at Berlin Station on SBS. Keith, have you heard of
1: watched,
0: that one?
1: Oh, yes, I've watched it. I've watched quite a bit of it. There's a few seasons, I think. There's a lot of them. It's quite dark. It's quite violent in parts, but it's good.
0: That was from Doug. Doug from Crossroads. Thank you, Doug.
1: Do you know it's Doug from Crossroads?
0: I do know it's Doug from Crossroads.
1: All right, Trevor.
0: That's how it came up.
1: Let's get to you.
8: Good morning, gentlemen. How are we going this morning?
1: We're behind time.
8: We're behind time. Well, we better be quick and at it. Yeah, I've got

0: good, the bad, and the ugly today.
1: Oh yeah,
0: got a couple of good, stories, a couple of not so good stories, and a little bit of intervention that we're sort of asking for. I suppose the other one I really want to touch on is what a life's worth today.
1: Yeah,
0: and that's a story that came through the other day about one of Australia's VC winners and what's happened to him and his family. Which was pretty ordinary, but yeah, a goodwill story. And I've actually been up to this place at Goondiwindi, and it was a bloke by the name of Sam Colton who's changed the cotton industry in leaps and bounds and promoting Australia.
1: So using less water?
0: No. He's smarter. He's been working smarter, but instead of producing the cotton and sending it overseas, he's actually got it going through gins and so forth and making clothes, and they're very good quality clothes. So, and another one I'm going to touch on is
2: that's what we need, isn't it?
0: Well, we need to promote Australia.
2: Yeah, and also the good quality stuff, because
0: well, you're not getting the cheap nasty stuff. I suppose it's probably 3 years ago now, I actually did the tour of his cotton farm.
1: Right.
0: And all his staff that he employs, there's only been one that's left and they died. The
2: wow.
0: rest have been there for years and years and years.
2: That's a lovely
0: some
2: story.
0: Some of them, when they've got to the stage where they're getting a little bit older, he actually puts them in charge of doing the bus tour. So they're actually the drivers.
2: Fantastic.
0: That take you out and explain it.
2: Are you talking to the guy today?
0: No, I've had a first-hand experience. He's certainly gone ahead in leaps and bounds with it. Changes to dentistry, which is most people have got horror stories about going to the dentist and being absolutely petrified.
2: Yeah.
0: And that type of thing. And I had a trip the other week and, never felt a thing. So, it was...
2: That's a real positive for most of us.
0: A positive.
1: What's changed?
0: Well, I think it's just the way that they, instead of just grab you, open your mouth and drill, and if you scream, well, they know you need a sedative. to the way that they treat you now, like I suppose the big thing for me was a cotton ball being placed on my gum with deadener in it before they even put a needle into it.
1: Right.
0: So changes to Bunnings. Bunnings are... looking at starting up a new employee list from people you wouldn't suspect. Got a little bit of a whinge and went up to speak to our local parliamentarians. Today, and you can't speak to anyone. The doors are locked. You can't get in. You can leave a message, but you can't talk to them. Going to touch
1: at their offices. At their offices.
0: Yes.
2: Hopefully they're busy, but...
0: Yeah, you can ring the bell, but everything's locked up.
2: Right.
0: So you can't...
2: Must be pretty hard to run them full-time.
0: So, you'd think you would have staff.
2: Anyway. Or somewhere you could leave a message, yeah?
0: But anyway, I left a message. That was about 3 hours ago.
2: Hopefully something will come back of it.
0: Possibly. But
2: We're getting pretty close to handing over to young Alan.
0: So we better get across, and I better give Bucket a bit of a...
2: Give him a bit of a hoy. So, Trevor, have a great show, and looking back is next.
1: You might have trouble when you go back. All this good, the bad, and the ugly. Alan might be trying to work out who you...
0: and he could well be.
2: Yeah, so Simon and his crew is on after that at 1 o'clock.
1: 1 o'clock.
2: Then we've got Keith.
1: 2 o'clock's digging it. Sean.
2: Digging it with Sean, yeah. And I've just messed that up. Digging it with Sean, yeah. And then we've got some heavy metal music after that. We've lost our screen.
1: And I think AJ's on at 5 o'clock. We've lost our screen.
2: We might
1: call it a day there, but it's been good fun. We talked to Alicia Cassania, Elaine James, and Geraldine Fitzgerald.
2: Absolutely.
1: To take us out, the entertainer.
2: No, we haven't got the entertainer because I've lost my screen.
1: We're going over to Alan, Trevor, and Bucket for Looking Forward, Looking Back.
2: Have a great show, guys, and we'll see you all next week.

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2: Hello, I'm Shannon Kirkwood. Flights have been cancelled or delayed after Melbourne's Avalon Airport was evacuated this morning. Victoria Police have detained a man after the identification of a suspicious item. Evacuation of the domestic terminal around 6 a.m. local time. There have been no arrivals or departures since. An Avalon Airport spokesperson says at this stage, passengers are being advised due to safety precautions. This has been committed to address the nation's worst diphtheria outbreak since records began. The funds will help the Northern Territory Government and the Aboriginal community-controlled health sector prevent the spread of the disease. Health Minister Mark Butler says workers are there to administer vaccines and treatments.
3: The latest request over the last several days has been for a surge workforce. There are sufficient doses of vaccines, I'm told, in the Territory, but needles into the arms that need them.
2: He says it's a very serious outbreak and everything is being thrown at slowing the spread. Around 60% of the 230 cases are in the Northern Territory. Western responding to the outbreak. There is one suspected death. Consumer Group Choice says older Australians are already facing private health insurance price hikes without the proposed rebate changes. It's found health insurers having, which Choice says older Australians need the most, to nearly double the amount of the government's changes. That is, the removal of age-based health insurance rebates. Choice data analyst Mark Blades says the government says it will cause rising costs of top-tier policies is putting many policyholders away from gold level. A size inclusivity report has noted a decline in the number of plus size and mid-size representation on runways during Australian 158 looks presented as part of the 26th show official schedule for Resort 2027. 1.75% were plus size, that is size 18 plus, and close to 10%. The average Australian woman is a size 16 to 18. The data represents a drop in both size categories compared to the previous 2 years. The fashion publication says these numbers reflect a continual global decline. Health benefits and road safety are the key messages ahead of a long-running Walk to School national campaign. The Pedestrian Council of Australia says tomorrow will be the 27th year of National Walk Safety to School Day. He calls on families not just on the day itself. As CEO of the council, Harold Scrooby, explains.
4: We're saying, please don't drive all the way up to the school gate. Stop a good distance from school. Have a walk with your children. Teach them how to your children will get plenty of exercise. It ticks every box.
2: Turning to sport, round one of the AFLW season has been unveiled with two of the top four 2025 sides featuring in, has already been announced, with St Kilda and Carlton play on Sunday, August 9, as part of a doubleheader with a men's game. Hawthorn and Melbourne will then kick off the season proper on the following Thursday night. Meantime, on the field in the AFL.
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4: The weather, a big thank you to Keith and Tim, first of all, for their great program today, as always, and they'll be back next week to entertain you. Okay, we're looking at the weather, and I'm looking at a bit 17 the top today, cloudy day, overnight down to 6, so that's getting down again. Partly cloudy for Friday, Saturday, the weekend 18, partly cloudy, Sunday 19 with a shower or two, next Monday 17 also with a shower or two, next Tuesday 16th day again 17 degrees expected, also with some showers or two up to 4 mil. Currently we're sitting on a lovely sunny morning, 15 degrees here, 94.7 the pulse, the time is 6 minutes past 11.

0: looking back.
1: And a very good morning to you all, and welcome to this week's edition of Looking Forward, Looking Back. Alan Mitchell here with you, and I'm joined in the studio with Trevor Doyle. And good morning.
2: Good morning, Alan. Good morning, listeners.
1: And
3: good morning.
1: Good morning,
3: Buckley. I'm excited. What's going on there?
2: Oh, mate, it's all happening in Geelong. I think Geelong's the town of excitement at the moment. Well, there's the good, the bad, and the ugly.
3: Oh, is that right? Is the good having a beer at the local?
2: No, I tell you, the good ones. Well, we'll start off with a good story. A little bit of a plug, but I went up to the dentist again last week.
3: Oh yeah.
2: And I've got to admit, my aspect of dentists has changed, Bucket.
3: Why?
2: Well, I'm so used to them, just see how high you jump. But I've never had so much care taken by a dentist. And they put before they deadened my mouth, they put this cotton ball in my mouth that had deadener in it. And then they started work then. And no, I was very, very impressed. And it was the dentist out in Newcomb Central. And they've just started up out there. They've got a new business doing... Well, they're doing well for me. It's you know, you always had the horror stories about dentists, but
3: what about the final bill?
2: I tell you, because of all the treatment. Well, all the treatment that I've had over the last 12 months, and I'm very sceptical about how much radiation I'm getting with scans and the radiator to take a couple of X-rays, and I declined the X-rays and.
3: Okay.
2: Had a bit of a chat with them, and young Cassidy out there, she's the dentist nurse and escorting people in, and they said, we're going to give you a refund for the cost of the X-rays. So they knocked a bit of money off that as well, which was pretty good. I can have a checkup in 6 months' time. That wasn't a problem either, but no, and it's probably because I'm getting older, like, the dentist that I dealt with out there. Yeah, well, he just seemed too young to be a dentist, Bucket.
3: Too young to be a dentist?
2: Yeah, lucky.
3: You've got to go now, like any high-paying work. You've got to apply for those jobs, too.

0: Yeah, you know.
1: Well, that's true. Well, I think they're starting up a new business out there, and good luck to them.
0: Yeah.
1: But, yeah, look, I couldn't complain about the treatment that I...
2: What's it called? Something...
1: Newcomb Smiles.
2: Smiles, and I felt good when I walked past and see that the front of their building, they're...
1: Well, it's been
2: on the
1: done
2: window
1: up
2: there.
1: Fairly,
2: it's nice.
1: It's been done up fairly big room, and they've got a big screen with some fascinating screenshots of around the world.
2: Oh, really? Oh, that's nice.
0: Around the world.
2: To take your mind off.
1: Take your mind off.
2: Take your mind.
1: Some nice music. Listening this morning to Angus and Cassidy. I hope you have a great day, guys, and thank you for looking after me. But
2: we must mention, too, that it's Volunteers Week this week.
1: And it is.
2: And... the 18th to the 24th of May, and I must thank Leanne and everyone else involved, of course, but Leanne made those beautiful... You had one, yeah?
1: I had two, Alan.
2: Anzacs and...
1: Yes, Anzac.
2: Oh, look.
1: Lovely.
2: She's a magnificent cook.
1: Isn't she?
2: Her husband is the luckiest man on the planet,
1: I
2: really.
1: I think you're right there.
2: I think he's been very well, very lucky.
1: Well,
2: she's a beautiful cook.
1: He'd be like the pedigree horse in the paddock.
2: Well,
1: he'd be well looked. I think he's well cared for.
2: I think he is.
1: But,
2: she
1: made the all the relishes and that, different bits and pieces. And it was
2: it's
1: good.
2: Lovely. And Bernice, yes, Bernice has a bit to do with the other the relishes and things. And surrounded by very good cooks.
1: Well, we are, and they look after us very, very well. As
2: and we
1: that.
2: Thank all our volunteers.
1: And they're all volunteers here.
2: Well, that's right, and we thank them also. We're so lucky to be part of it, Trevor.
1: Well, we are, Alan, we are. You know. And we'd like to invite people to become sponsors.
2: Well, that's right, you can become a part of the Pulse. Yes.
1: And be a part of it now, and on, you know, a pension or so forth. It's reduced fee for that.
2: That's right, yes.
1: Your subscriptions, and it helps keep the lights on here and helps keep us on air. So,
2: yes, you can contact us.com or our phone number is 5225 947 in office hours. And there's Bernice is in the office today, so she'd love to subscribe or donate.
1: Yes, either
2: We've
1: way.
2: We've had some lovely donations.
1: And if you're a business, they've got a great package there for business with advertising. Make you very, very welcome.
2: Yeah. Oh, Steve sent us a message. And Trevor, he's concerned about his exposure to too much radio therapy. Oh,
1: well, he,
2: now isn't this that, Steve? You're ever.
1: And he is.
2: Someone suggested he should be a script writer or a comedy writer. He's very, very good. That is very. That isn't that. Good on you. And if you'd like to, 0488 877 947, as Jason from Bakers Marsh. And, thank you, Jason.
1: I think it's just me getting older, Jason. I think everyone looks younger these days. But no, look, I don't think he was an apprentice, not with a very, very professional. Covered all the bases. So, no.
2: Yes, good morning to you, Jason. Hope you have a nice day and everyone else.
1: And I hope that you get the radiotherapy that you justly deserve, Steve. Very, very good. Yeah. Very good.
2: Yes.
1: But, and Bucket, they tell me there's a bit of a rodent issue.
2: Oh, yeah.
0: A bird of the mice.
1: Yeah,
0: you heard. Travelling from one side of Australia right across to the other side of Australia. You know anything about this?
1: Well, I've heard that they're eastward bound, and that started that in Victoria about 8 or 9 years ago. We had a pretty horrendous one here.
2: Yeah.
1: But it's the other thing that I was going to mention at the moment, and look, farmers are exempt, but it looks like pulled rodenticide off the shelves.
0: Right.
1: So,
2: funny, I've got a pamphlet in the
1: How are we going to deal with that? You know, if you've got a rat or the rodenticides, and there's numerous different ones, and I would imagine you'll probably still be able to buy the traps, but they're worried about the wildlife.
0: Yeah.
1: So I don't know when it's supposed to kick off. I don't know when it's supposed to be pulled from the shelves, but I heard that.

0: only a few weeks ago.
1: Well, I got a rat catcher left a pamphlet in a letterbox, just a little leaflet.
0: Right.
1: And he's a rodent trust.
0: Yeah.
1: Pest, really, but and he can set traps and things for rats and whatever, or plus for friends.
0: Well, I suppose.
1: But we claimed another possum the other night from across the road.
0: Yes.
1: Over the power lines, and there's a post in front of my neighbour, and every few months there's a dead possum on the
0: road. Gets electrocuted.
1: Steps on one wire.
0: Yeah, and they'll probably be ringtails.
1: Ringtail possums, yeah. That's sad to see. But,
0: It is actually, because they're, reasonably harmless.
1: Yeah.
0: Possum, actually. Better
1: they can make a noise at night. There's someone on the roof. I said, it's probably the possums.
0: Yeah.
1: They jump onto our large carport. And I think they had a picnic in the boat.
0: A picnic?
1: Well, there was a few droppings.
0: Didn't leave anything in the boat?
1: No, I didn't leave any food in there. But I know my neighbour, my previous neighbour, one morning he said, what's all this on this driveway? All these kernels from apricots and that. We
0: come in and...
1: They've had to been from the house opposite on the other side of the moon, probably brought them in here and had a food.
0: Oh, well, there you go. Well, we've got to eat too.
1: And could be bats too. Good message from Jason, Bucket, for you. Has Bucket had an audio upgrade? He's coming in nice and strong today, better than usual. Yeah, thanks, Jason. That's good. Bring him up with the latest tech, aren't we, Trevor?
0: We're trying to keep him up to speed. And I tell you what, he hasn't been a bad student either.
1: No, he's been a very good student.
0: He knows you've only got to be shown once and a test run and to make sure it was all working for the day. And it come through loud and clear, Bucket, didn't it?
2: Oh, yes, it certainly did, didn't it?
0: Yeah, no, it's worked. It's worked really, really well.
1: Oh, it's fantastic, Sue.
0: Anyway, it's working. That's the main thing.
1: Yeah. It is.
0: But, it's certainly a changing world. And I was having a little bit of a look at Monday, and we're going on about the road problems, but up around Longreach in Western Queensland, they're having a cactus problem.
1: Cactus?
0: Yeah, cactus problem.
1: Wild cactus, cactus course.
0: Well, it takes over the land. It spreads.
1: It spreads.
0: They're very worried about it ending up down at Lake Eyre when the floods come through.
2: Like the box corner, isn't it really?
0: Yeah, it is, Buck. It's very similar to that. This started off, well, they believe it started off on an old station about 50 years ago. So the station died and the partner left. And it was just left there. And when they left a couple of cactus plants growing wild.
2: Yes.
0: And they've just spread, and rain spread a bit. And then when they've had a flood, it spread a bit. And now they're saying that it's taken over thousands of hectares of land. And they're trying to start other group of volunteers so that you've got land care. We're trying to do one thing and they couldn't get on top of it. So they've got another group coming through now. And what surprised me, they actually showed us of the different areas of cactus and they GPS plot it. And then they go back later with all-terrain vehicles with a spray unit on the back. And they've got, if you spray every bit of the cactus, it'll only kill what the spray touches. If you miss a bit, it'll still stay alive. So it doesn't kill the whole plant.
1: And blimey.
0: And one of it's three of them, and I missed one.
2: Yeah.
0: And the other one's called coral cactus, but...
1: I tell you what,
2: I can remember, you see these big fields of cactus, and
1: Well, I've never...
0: Yeah, same type of thing, Bucket.
1: I've never really noticed it, to be honest.
0: And the birds will have a crack at it, and then they'll fly X amount of...
1: Water, does it really?
0: Very minor water.
1: Well, and generally what you get out of the water them at home.
0: Yep, but just a little bit of condensation is generally enough for them. But, and what started off as just a tree has turned into a major infestation now. So, because the cattle won't go in close enough to...
2: that's right.
0: ...to feed around it.
1: Interesting, you're talking about cattle and cows and... I watched this program.

0: called Clarkson's Farm. Now, they let
1: some people should never farm.
0: Well, big money people can operate and have farm managers and that, but it's a big learning curve. But they let the cows into this paddock where there was grass growing. Manager said, you've got to let the cows in there now because the grass is at a certain height. Mm. He said, if it gets any higher, the cows, they like it at a certain height so they can grab it near the ground and rip it out and chew it up. Manage it. They don't like it. They won't eat it.
1: That's right.
0: And the cows, yeah. And I tell you what, he had some goats. He had an electronic fence run from the satellite. And then he plotted the border of this where he wanted the goats to stay in this paddock, and all done with the satellite. And the goats will get close. When they get close to the invisible fan in their neck, it'll get a little bit of a warning. If they go a little bit further, he said, oh, look, one's ring. And then all of a sudden, zap, they give them, it's like an electric fence. And it's an invisible fence.
1: Right.
0: Isn't it marvellous through the satellite? What did they have up there?
1: Yeah, electronic collars on goats. One day, one station owner would have 1,000 goats, and the next day, his neighbour did.
0: Oh, it mustn't have been.
1: They tried all different types.
0: When you say collar, this thing was like a little battery pack, a motorbike battery hanging under their neck.
1: Yeah.
0: It looked quite large.
1: Yeah, there's
0: rather than just a collar.
1: Yeah, there's different.
0: Posted. I'm sure they'll get out. Yeah, Caleb is the star of the show. Jeremy is a ripper, yeah. It's a great program, Clarkson's Farm, and that Caleb... Yeah.
1: The girl's not too...
0: Oh, that his partner or whatever, she's pretty switched on too.
1: Yeah.
0: But it's interesting, he's just bought a hotel or something, so... And got the permit from the council, and that's the council. They just, but apparently they've okayed it, so...
1: But then again, I can understand why he's had the trouble with the council.
0: Oh, of course, well,
1: you know,
0: yeah.
1: A shortcut here and a shortcut there.
0: Oh, yeah, well, that's right.
1: Yeah, have a look at how he tried.
0: But there's always rules and regulations, yeah. As you would know, being a former officer for the Surf Coast Shire.
1: Yes, there are rules and regulations.
0: Yeah, yeah.
1: And some aren't that good, but
0: yeah.
1: You get the type of person that Clarkson is, and he's the horror story.
0: It's very entertaining, I tell you what. That's right, he bought a bull. That was last episode. What a magnificent animal. Anyway, he bought this smaller, younger bull. They put the bull in amongst the cows. The bull didn't know what to do. But the cows are chasing him around the paddock. Oh, jeez, it was funny. Well, there's about 6 or 7 cows, I'm sure. But anyway, and thanks...
1: Well, I thought they said something that they've got the wrong bull.
0: I'm not sure. It's going to be... Well, I don't know, but we'll see. He might be a dud. Mm. Who knows? But,
1: well, they are. They're
0: pounds or 5.5, I think he paid for it in the end. Anyway, yes, thanks, Ross, from St Albans Park. He's sent a picture of that. That's the little pamphlet.
1: More than likely.
0: Yeah, and we treat all pests, rats, mice, ants, wasps, cockroaches, pigeons, and more. Well, my brother won't be happy. Well, he's got pigeons, but that's all right. There's ways of solving pigeons. And he heard this about the bait, so he's got 4 drums. And he's been catching mice in his traps 2 a day for the last month.
1: Yes.
0: So they're already...
1: They're moving across.
0: They're already on the move. Thank you, Ross, from St Albans Park. And Steve and Jason. Yeah, thanks, Steve, about Caleb. Yeah, Steve would enjoy that show, being a fish, being
1: a... He might enjoy it, or he might just shake his head and walk away from it too, Alan.
0: I think he'd get a laugh. It's a good comedy here. The tractors. My goodness, these Lamborghini, like all the modern cars, it's got all these electronics.
1: Yes, well, a lot of...
0: The button for this, do this, that.
1: Well, a lot of them have now, Alan. You've got to move with the times.
0: But, I mean, I look at the Fergie tractor, do or not, yeah. Without all these electronics.
1: Well, a lot
0: it
1: of them...
0: It ploughed the ground, a bigger tractor, Ford's or whatever. They never had all these electronics.
1: But you go up to nil now when they harvest the wheat up there, Alan, they don't have drivers in the tractors.
0: Oh, they're all the remote.
1: Yep.
0: But that was a good thing. He just parked, I don't know what they were. They were either just scarifying, I think. Mine, scarifying it. It was still stuck on the cruise. They had to drop. But then it finds a line through the satellite and it'll go perfect straight up and down.
2: Yes.
0: Yeah, that's great. That's good. But

0: better having...
1: I think it's even got a special... No, that was another show. Someone had a special battery on its own just for an electric handbrake.
0: Yeah.
1: It had its own battery. I don't know whether that was a truck or... Now the battery went flat and they couldn't work the handbrake. Yeah,
0: the only thing that they do is they have the grain trucks pull up and they won't. Yeah. But the tractors run 24/7.
1: Oh, yeah.
0: Through harvesting.
1: Harvesting has got to be done quick. It's Clarkson Farm about, you know, the wheat when it, at a certain moisture or whatever, it's got to be harvested or else it's second grade. It's precise, isn't it?
2: They sit up in the tractor, well, you're like wearing a collar and tie now.
1: Oh, yeah, you should see it. It's like an aeroplane.
0: You can do TikTok videos while you're driving.
1: Oh, look, it's just...
0: Anyway, we better TikTok to our sponsors, Alan.
1: Oh, yes, our special sponsors, of course. 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
0: And we're all at it again.
1: Yes.
0: Well, Alan, I sort of, I suppose I always have a bit of a crack at the government.
1: Good.
0: You know, it's...
2: Take them up all the time.
0: Oh, mate, it really beggars belief. I've tried to get in contact at the offices locally here in Geelong with the doors are locked.
2: Yes.
0: So you can't have a face-to-face meeting with even their staff. They ask you to leave a phone number.
2: A phone number
0: or a RAM message, and they'll get back to you. Now, I tried to last Thursday. I tried to contact the Department of Public Housing over this house that's been left. Now it's been graffitied. Pulled all the palings off the fence.
1: Oh, it's terrible.
0: Thrown them on the roof. They've smashed all the windows. The lights are burning. The house is full of rubbish. The grass is over a metre. Thursday, I rang the Department of Public Housing and I spoke to a lovely young lass there and she took the information and she said, well, she's not in Geelong but she will pass it through to the air. I went for a walk this morning and nothing's happened. There's no fence around the place. The place hasn't changed from when I rang up and reported it last week and I would have thought at least some of my...
1: Well, yes, it's power. It's
0: And it's just so frustrating. And I think the thing that gets to me, you know, over the last 5 years out that way, there's been 11 house fires on
1: decent houses. They were decent houses. They're not weatherboard. They're brick veneer.
0: But they've been
1: quality homes.
0: People have either bought their own place or moved out or moved on.
1: Yeah.
0: And they're left just sitting there.
1: Maintained and put people in there. I mean, this is.
0: No,
1: it's not good enough,
0: it's
1: is it?
0: Very, very frustrating. And,
1: 11 fires in Whittington, you're talking about?
0: Yes.
1: 11 houses are being torched.
0: Yes. You know, and I sort of look at it at the moment. I went for a walk.
1: Oh.
0: Now, in

0: Explorer Court. There's been five fires in Explorer Court. What?
1: Five fires in one court?
0: So, and there's been five homes that were in there, and they've been burnt, and out of the five homes, there's been three lots of them have been... Now, two of the units have been burnt already.
1: The units have been burnt too?
0: Yep.
1: Oh, this
0: now,
1: is
0: right
1: disgraceful.
0: Behind where Brenda lives at the moment, one of the houses got burnt there. They've got builders in there at the moment putting a new roof on it.
1: So something's happened. At least they're repairing the place
0: well,
1: to keep
0: doing
1: it
0: that
1: to
0: side
1: make
0: of
1: it.
0: But then a bit further around in Sputnik, you know, the bulldozers are going to erect two units in there. There's further around again in Solar Drive. There's a house. Well, there's two homes there, although I believe one's private that's been burnt, and they've gutted it. And they've left, and it's one of the old concrete ones.
1: Oh, the concrete, yeah.
0: So they've taken a new concrete driveway up there, and there's no roof on the place.
1: They're putting a concrete driveway in, and the house hasn't got a roof.
0: No.
1: Why the
0: And
1: heck?
0: It's got no frame inside the house. I don't know what's going to happen with it.
1: They're putting a concrete driveway in, I mean.
0: But
1: now,
0: my question is, and why, if you are a landlord or you've got a property that you're renting out, there's so many rules that you've got to do. Now, with the Department of Public Housing, you've only got to drive around the different areas and you can have a look and you can pick the ones, and some of them are,
1: some of them are
0: well-maintained. Then there's the other ones that, wouldn't you think that public housing would have an inspection once or twice a year?
1: I'm going back to the 1980s. I worked sort of partially in the building game, I suppose. I can remember the maintenance was very strong back in the 1980s. Everything was repaired very promptly, and it was a great maintenance system.
0: But it does.
1: To what it was. Now,
0: there's a bit in the paper that's actually coming to... that's had a bit of a crack at, and I'm having a crack at the Whittington.
1: It's in today's Addy.
0: It's in today's
1: coincidentally,
0: opinion,
1: yes.
0: In the Addy, and it's Norlane's reputation is real and justified. It is not unfair to stereotype. Just take a drive of incidences, the crime rate and the violence. Yeah. There are no doubt many decent people in Norlane.
1: Yes, they are.
0: But along with Corio, it is one of the least appealing suburbs in Victoria. And the Whittington area, as this just doesn't, people just don't care anymore. You know, the front yards are full of rubbish. There's TVs and washing machines and stuff left out in the streets. The grass, where does it get off, you know?
1: Again, I don't know. We had Ford Motor Company, we had Alcoa, we had all these big industries employing people.
0: Yeah.
1: I don't.
0: Well,
1: when there was places for people to work and people didn't have time to burn places down and vandalise.
0: But
1: I think it's at extreme levels because...
0: Do you think that's got
1: something to do with it?
0: Well,
1: I think
0: if they got people back into the homes quicker...
1: Although you've got something to talk about Bunnings, which is very interesting when you get to that.
0: Yes, but it's... I've tried to haunt the local member. And I went up to one of the members' offices this morning and the door's locked.
1: Yeah.
0: Now, I look at its taxpayer dollars, and if you look at what Albanese's doing at the moment, saying they're going to build all these homes, yet they can't look after the homes that they've got.
1: There's no reason why we can't build vehicles again in the country.
0: Really?
1: Electric cars and things like that. There's no reason why we shouldn't be able to do it.
2: They're starting to build vehicles up there.
1: The military, yes, that's great. And that's very encouraging. At least they're building
0: something.
1: Well,
0: he wants that so he can tax them.
1: Well, I thought, well, good on him. If
0: you have a look at the incentives for starting up a new business, Alan.
1: Yeah, I know.
0: You know,
1: I don't think I've seen a reaction from a budget announcements like this, such a backlash. Do you recall it, such a backlash after the last one? It seems to be.
0: People aren't.
1: They're
0: happy.
1: They're not.
0: But the problem you've got, Alan, it's 2 years before another federal election.
1: Yeah, well, that is true. And some of those things aren't coming in till 2 years.
0: That's
1: right. The tax break for them. They want something to happen immediately, don't they?
0: Well, that's a big thing. But
1: it should be happening tomorrow.
0: Now, they'll either get hit by what they call bracket creep.

0: which will put them up the next level.
1: Well, yeah.
0: Thanks to the fuel excise at the moment, Alan, and even we went shopping yesterday, and the price of groceries have already gone up.
2: Oh, I've noticed a big jump in things. You know, blimey.
0: You get a shock.
2: I tell you what.
0: What's
2: food and stuff? Gee whiz. Thank God we got food to buy at least, but boy.
0: Yeah.
2: But the cost of coming. Well, there's an article in today, a trucking company, $100,000, you know. It's got to be passed on somewhere, doesn't it, eventually?
0: Well, what's $250 a year tax break going to buy you? Electricity's still going up, even though we've got all this wind power.
2: Yes, I saw a very interesting... maybe make billy cards for the coats in Parliament. Billy cards.
0: It makes me...
2: Yeah, good on you, Steve. And I must go back to this, Jason, if you can fill me in a bit on this. Jason's just going back to the tractors. All the Fergie tractor fans rave about them. Yes, they certainly do, and sold many of them. That Ferguson fella wouldn't be who he is today if it wasn't for Henry Ford. What? Now, I think there was a very similar tractor which looked the same as a Fergie. Now, there is a Ford Fergie somewhere. I've heard about this. If you can fill me in a little bit on that, Jason, I'd be interested to hear the story how Henry Ford was... because there was one with a Ford badge on it. And so I don't know whether Mr. Ferguson must have done some deal with Henry Ford. I don't know. I was talking about tractors.
3: Yeah, yeah.
2: They were very dangerous. Now, I knew a farmer who had one. These were probably built in the 1930s, but they were very dangerous as far as tipping over.
0: That's right.
2: Going backwards. I don't know what it was about them, but for some reason... The 1940s Fordson tractor. But of course now they've got to have roll cages on them, and by law, a very important part. Now, yeah. Sorry, Trevor, I'll let you go back to what you were saying.
0: Well, here's another one for you. We're talking about homes and so forth. Now, our great Prime Minister, with all this much and how we're going to make all homes affordable for first home buyers.
2: Well, yeah.
0: All right. Last weekend up in Sydney, the auction properties.
2: Yes.
0: All right. And there was a lot of them handed in.
2: They didn't sell.
0: They didn't sell.
2: No.
0: But you tell me, now the lowest one that was handed in, right? It went from $1 million up to, I think the highest one which was passed in was around $9 million.
2: No, oh, that's top of the...
0: Yeah. How is a first home buyer for $1 million?
2: Well,
0: you know, we're going to end up a little bit like the Japanese, where it takes 3 generations to pay off the home.
2: 3 generations.
0: The strict lending criteria the banks have got now.
2: Yeah.
0: So less people are getting a loan.
2: Now, I've got a
0: Where's the people that are going to rent, that have got a rent?
3: You're going to have to buy a tent.
0: Well, that's what...
2: Is it true that 4% of the population rent? Would that be correct? Or maybe
0: I think it's more.
2: More.
0: I think it's
2: could
0: more.
2: Could be 40% maybe.
0: And this is going to force...
2: Well...
0: Now, in the next breath, Alan, they're talking about forcing... Airbnb homes, going to tax them to the max. Term rentals.
2: Oh, okay.
0: But if you've got someone that's on $60,000 a year, how are they going to afford to pay $800-$900 a week rent?
2: Yeah, well, that's very difficult.
0: They don't have families because they can't afford families and pay the rent.
2: Mm.
0: Then that means there's not enough people paying taxes. Our population, to try and boost the population.
2: Well,
0: a vicious cycle.
2: Well, this horrible word recession is starting to pop up a little bit regular in the last hurry, the way things are going. And if we go into a recession, will house prices automatically tumble? Could that be the answer?
0: Well,
2: the house prices drop.
0: Unemployment goes through the roof.
2: It's like a restart. You get over the recession, things start to pick up. The houses are...
0: Too late. You're too late.
2: Might be too late, but it needs a resetting way that house prices are going to fall.
0: Well, the thing that we've had doesn't matter.
2: I'm not in a...
0: It doesn't.

0: matter what we've done.
1: An expert,
0: you have
1: a, but
0: well, look at what happened with the global financial crisis, Alan.
1: Well,
0: right. Then when they bounced back, they went up 30%.
1: So it didn't. That didn't solve the problem.
0: That didn't solve the problem.
1: Okay.
0: Now,
1: well,
0: if we have
1: we'll
0: a recession,
1: about that then. Okay. Well, same, well, okay. Yep.
0: If we have employment's going to jump from probably 4.9% up to about 10%. Now they're saying at the moment, well, unemployment by the end of the year will be running at about 6% anyway. Mm. You can't get a loan. And if you can't get a loan to buy a house and you've got a rent, where do you find the money?
2: Yeah.
0: And Bucket's right. You know, if anything, if I was going to start up a new business at the moment, I'd be making more and more people living on footy ovals and in parks around Australia that you can point a stick at, that can't afford to even rent. They can't get a public housing house blown out over 5 years.
1: Well, this is it. I remember my sister-in-law, she was on the list for public housing for I don't know how many years and finally got a house in Norlane. But
0: that's right.
1: Now, we've got all these houses that are just not maintained and been allowed to be destroyed and not maintained. There's obviously people waiting to get on those.
0: Of course there are.
1: And
0: you have a task force that would go around when a place is vacant to fix up the cupboards, give it a makeover, lick a paint and get someone in there.
1: Well, that's right.
0: It's not rocket science.
1: No.
0: Just not quite sure what they're using for fuel for the rocket.
3: Yeah.
0: It might be coming from the cows off Clarkson's farm.
1: Oh, okay. We better have some. From 94.7, the Pulse, where time is 10 minutes to midday.
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11: And I'm Liam Howe. 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So 0.7 The Pulse, the voice for Geelong.
1: Thank you. And welcome back to Looking Forward. Now, Jason has just filled me in with the Ferguson Cultural Department and worked on the tractors. He came up with the idea of the Ferguson system and Henry Ford didn't want anything to do with it. So Ferguson went out on his own. Ford copied the idea for patent breaches. Yes, that's right. I remember seeing a Fergie with the Ford badge. I thought, this is identical. Uh-huh. So that's the story. Thank you, Jason. I never realised. That's interesting. I don't know where they made the tractors. You work for Ford, Trevor.
0: Yes.
1: Where were the tractors made in Australia, like the Ford tractor, Brisbane or somewhere maybe?
0: I don't believe they were done here or Broadmeadows.
1: No.
0: I think that was all cars.
1: Well, we had the International Harvester tractors and all they possibly, didn't they? The trucks went to Dandenong, but yeah, I wondered about the Fords and tractors, where the factory was, where they made the Ford tractors.
0: Yeah, no.
1: Do they still make them? I don't know.
0: They've gone by the wayside
1: Ford
0: now,
1: tractor.
0: Unless they make them in America.
1: Well, you would think they would still, but when you see these, actually on a

0: the what's his name? Jeremy. His tractors on his property. He wanted to test drive all these different tractors, and the main thing he wanted was the tow hitch. And again, it comes out like a hydraulic thing comes out, and he wanted it at a certain length or height because he had a problem with the big Lamborghini he had. It was in the wrong range of different tractors.
1: Yeah.
0: Which I had heard of them, but there wasn't any Ford one.
2: No, Ford says here.
0: Come to think of it, they don't make them?
2: Ford doesn't manufacture agricultural tractors anymore in company Fiat in 1991.
0: Oh, okay. Oh, well, the Fiat have probably got something to do with Lamborghini, I'd imagine.
2: So,
0: because Fiat's got their fingers, they're a massive. Grandson, he bought a second-hand car, and it's not a Fiat, but apparently the motor is made by Fiat. Yeah.
2: Right, okay.
0: Yeah, the mechanicals, yeah.
2: True.
0: Car. It's a Fiat engine. So I've read up about, so Fiat, yeah, well, they make tractors, yeah. There is the Fiat, yeah, there's a lot of Fiat agricultural stuff. Hmm. Massive things.
2: Parliamentarians back into making tractors.
0: Well,
2: they speak enough about fertiliser, Alan. They speak enough about fertiliser.
0: Yeah, well, there's a lot happening there. National Harvester, I worked there for 6 years in the 1960s, but I often wondered, for the wage bill for that factory, everyone that worked there, I don't know what the price of tractors were. I know they produced headers and ploughs and all that sort of stuff, but I don't know, like, an average farmer, he'd buy a tractor, he'd keep it for 40 years. But then again, the modern farmer probably farms
2: and
0: now.
2: They did.
0: But I wonder how many they sold back then and how it was viable.
2: Well, Brenda's family were.
0: I know they exported them too. But
2: yeah. Well, Brenda's father, he was a farmer, and they used to type thing.
0: Claim tax on each year, yeah. The farmer I'm thinking of, he had a Fergie and he had the old Fordson, and he had that little Fergie. He used to round years.
2: Yeah, well,
0: they were imported from the UK. Michael, thank you, Michael. Ah, so they were actually British and they were imported in to Australia. Yeah.
2: Well, there was an old Fordson tractor out at the farm when it sold, and Brenda's nephew ended up taking it on and he's done it up, and it's an old Fordson.
0: Yeah.
2: But the other part, and I'll leave Albo alone after this. I got a bit of a smile on my face when I was listening to a broadcast the other day, and Albo, he guards Alan.
0: Why would that be?
2: Well, apparently the last time you were mentioning about tractors, there were a few John Deere's chased him out of town. And they weren't the ones with the antlers either. So
0: a great product.
2: Great product.
0: John Deere.
2: But, if nothing else, there'll be some private security blokes who'll be getting a bit of a job.
0: Yeah. Thanks, Jason. Jason Ireland. So they're all imported. Ah, very interesting. That's good. Thank you, Jason. And thank you, Michael. Great to have feedback. And if you'd like to talk to us, you're welcome to on our text line, 7947. We'd love to hear from you. We're coming up to the midday news. And we've got another hour of lots to talk about. And
2: makes me wonder, Alan, you know, with the new business, we're talking about new business startups and so forth, and there's a lot of new business for younger people at the moment, making a lot of and being taxed to start up a new business. And I spoke about it this morning about the Newcombe Smiles, the new business out there, but you had a bit of a conversation with... and he hasn't got big offices, but he's out around Newcombe Centro, and you know, the amount he's paying in rent. So makes me wonder how.
0: Oh my goodness, the rents! It just staggered me. I couldn't believe it. We're off to the news. We'll talk about a little bit about that after the news. 94.7, the Pulse.
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0: The number of unemployed Australians has risen. The Bureau of Statistics unemployment rate rose to 4.5% in April. It shows the number of people employed fell by 19,000, while the number of unemployed people rose by 33,000. The ABS says the drop in female employment since August last year. Flights have resumed at Melbourne's Avalon Airport after an evacuation this morning. Victoria Police detained a man after the identification of a suspicious item local time. That item was determined to be a hair laser removal device. The airport has now reopened, but passengers face delays. More health workers are on the way to help deliver diphtheria and committed to address the nation's worst diphtheria outbreak since records began. The funds will help the NT government and the Aboriginal community-controlled health sector prevent the spread of the disease. Health Minister Mark Butler says there are enough vaccines for those.
1: This is a very serious outbreak of a very serious disease. It's important we control it, but it's also important that people get vaccines into their arms in affected areas as quickly as possible way to protect yourself and those around you.
0: Around 60% of the 230 cases are in the NT and there is one suspected death. Mr. Butler says he will be speaking with other affected Queensland to assess their needs. Federal Foreign Minister Penny Wong says the behaviour of Israel's National Security Minister toward detained activists is shocking and unacceptable. Itamar Ben-Gvir has posted among them 11 Australians. Senator Wong has asked Australia's ambassador to Israel to make representations to Israel, reiterating the call for the release of the detained Australians and to ensure the group is... The Queensland Premier has accused the Albanese government of being addicted to taxing Australians. David Crisafulli has joined the New South Wales Labor Premier, Chris Minns, in questioning the federal government's budget measures.
2: I'm not telling that you'll see a contrast in the way that we run ours. I think there's an addiction out of Canberra for tax.
0: Remaining in the Sunshine State, and investigations are underway after two schools were evacuated. Students were escorted out of the state high schools in Sunnybank, Brisbane and in Cairns. Police are reportedly investigating if the two incidents are related. And the prolific masked rockers, Tism, have smudging the Sydney Opera House last month during their two shows. The Sydney Opera House says the damages occurred at the venue during the band's headline performances in April. To sport now, in men's tennis, Australia's Alex Open. Elsewhere, Tristan Skulcate has lost his French Open qualifier today. Meantime, the world's top tennis players are preparing to walk out after 15 minutes of tomorrow's opening press conference at the French Open over 1% of revenues to prize money. Some players say their protest, to start with, will be reducing their media appearances at the French Open.
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1: Yes, the forecast for the rest of Thursday, 17 expected today, a cloudy day. Overnight down to about Saturday the weekend, 18, partly cloudy. 19, a shower or two on Sunday. Monday we're looking at 17, also with showers. 16, showers on Tuesday, and showers up to 4 mil expected. 17 degrees. Currently we're sitting on 16 degrees. Seem to be hovering around that at the moment. So, 6 minutes past midday. Looking forward, looking back, second hour with Trevor Bucket and myself, Alan.
2: And we're back.
1: We are back, Trevor.
2: Yeah.
3: Haven't gone away.
2: All right, mate. What do you reckon a life's worth?
3: What do you reckon a life is worth?
2: Yeah, what would you consider a life to be worth?
3: Yeah. Like, I can remember when Ernst, to me, when I was about 14 or 15 years of age, and it was outrageous how much money they put on insurance for the life or something like that.
2: Yeah, I can remember that when I was a younger fella and they tried to sweet talk you into it. But what surprised me the other day, and I watched this program and I was a bit shocked. And there was a program on there, and it was in relation to an ex-Defence Force member.
3: Oh, yeah.
2: Now, young Cameron did a couple of tours of Afghanistan. He's with the Special Air Services. And he was killed in Afghanistan. And he was awarded the...
3: Oh, yeah.
2: And I wasn't aware of it, but what actually happens that they actually, his family, are given a yearly allowance... Right, but through the it's administered by them, and the money that they get a year, which was $5,696, the grave sites and different bits and pieces, and Cameron's parents have used that money to travel around Australia, talking to different schools in relation to life in a defence force. The good side of it, and they've spoken a little bit about Cameron's selfless life.
1: Yes.
2: And now they're going to pay that allowance.
1: And what's the government reason for this, Trevor?
2: No, haven't given a reason. Budgetary changes.
1: Budgetary.
2: Now, we can go and spend all this money on a tunnel. We could go the other way. There's one parliamentarian that's had to pay over $30,000 back over the last month or so. Took a husband with her to a birthday party and claimed it as an expense for $10,000.
1: Yeah, allegedly.
2: Yeah, and I look at, he's given his life for
1: it. Is it? That's very unkind considering what these people have been doing.
2: Well, it's not like they've taken the money and gone to the pokies or gone out for dinner or done
1: they've
2: anything.
1: They've been doing
2: with it.
1: A very
2: honouring his legacy as well. Mm. You know, and he gave his life for this country, as did many other diggers. Don't get me wrong, there's been a lot that have given up their life, but that's what makes me come back to think what.
1: From there.
2: You know, some of these big wigs will go and drop $1,000 for dinner.
3: Yeah.
2: You know, it's, I don't know. To me, I just think it's very to what they've done.
1: There might be a rethink on this, I think.
2: Like to hope that the RSL will jump up and down about it. I would like to think so.
1: Yes.
2: And hopefully that they do, to belief how they can go that way.
1: Yeah.
2: Now, if it hadn't been for the likes of Cameron and the other diggers, maybe we wouldn't have parliamentarians now, and taken over. Maybe we may have been invaded by Russia and taken over, or China and taken over. So, in the $7,500.
1: Yes.
2: And it's not like we've got VC winners running out our backside.
1: Well, exactly. They're few and far between.
2: Very few. It's sort of...
1: No, that's a...
2: Yeah, Albo, wake up to yourself, mate. Yeah? Have a heart. Grow up.

0: and wake up. But wake anyway.
1: Did you just ex-prime ministers in Ballarat?
0: Oh, well, maybe we might go the other way. We can put Dan the Man statue up there as well. You know,
1: well,
0: 130,000.
1: I don't know. Well, they're talking of making a statue, but I don't know where it's going. But he's unveiling of his bronze bust in the Prime Ministerial Avenue. From Jason, yes, Jason, thank you. I saw that on the news. Looks a little bit larger than what he does now. He said he probably had a bit more weight on him when they... he said, oh, I've lost weight since then. Might look a bit bigger, I don't know.
0: Well, I think they all get swollen heads, don't
1: they? Yeah, I think they do make them a little bit a little bit bigger, than slightly larger.
0: But he couldn't get out to exercise, that's what it was.
1: Well, at that time when he was Prime Minister, unlike Mr John Howard, who used to go on his power walks every morning.
0: Well, he did.
1: Remember
0: yes.
1: that?
0: Yes.
1: Gee whiz.
0: He used to comb his eyebrows and
1: oh,
0: off
1: away
0: he
1: go,
0: went.
1: And people had trouble keeping up with him.
0: Well, he had a couple of change of security people because there was a few couldn't cut the mustard.
1: They couldn't keep up with him.
0: No, not with Johnny. So
1: yeah, he used to walk pretty. Yeah, probably kept him going. I don't know what age he is now, but he's still.
2: The track says he used to wear.
1: Yeah, the track. Oh yes, that's right. Yeah. Yes, well he was 12 years, was it, or something?
0: Well,
1: like
0: I think so. Yeah, I couldn't be 100% sure, but. Yeah. But it was quite a while.
1: Yeah.
0: And he certainly raised a few eyebrows himself.
1: Yeah, well...
0: I suppose we're probably lucky that the bust's only going to be in Ballarat, They might want to use one of the John Deere tractors to put it up there. So.
1: they probably will, yeah, I guess.
0: Well, Daniel Andrews is getting a $130,000 statue put somewhere.
1: Yeah, I don't know where they're going to put it.
0: Probably federal.
1: The share of attention if it goes there.
0: Well, I think it might end up in the Yarra.
1: Well, who knows? It's, who knows?
0: But, It's
1: interesting time.
0: But, see, they've got money for a statue, but they haven't got money to... for the allowance.
1: There's so much... I was talking on Tuesday Magazine about this, down in Geelong. You know, someone mentioned to me, and I never thought about this before, but that crossing, while it's great, the Fine Street crossing near the Vic Roads, when you think about it, really...
0: Not a lot, no.
1: Because as the guest
0: trains.
1: I had on, Michael Menzies, he said that the trains are travelling pretty fast through there.
0: Mm.
1: And he said they always went trickens, like you'd be lucky if you'd sit there 5 minutes at the most.
0: Hmm.
1: Probably only two or three minutes. So in reality, that one probably wasn't the most necessary in Kilgore Street. You think of the Lara, the one at Lara.
0: Hmm.
1: People, the train stopped there, the gates are shut, the train stops, they've got to unload and load. And you're there, cars, Nation Street's another one.
0: When you look at that, and when you look at that, there's really no goods trains that use that line.
1: Well, there is.
0: Well, what, to Warrnambool? No.
1: Yeah, I think so, Trevor.
0: Yeah, but that goes out to Nor Lane. It doesn't go through Warren Ponds.
1: I was talking about Warren Ponds.
0: Well, you're talking about Fine Street or out with freight.
1: Oh, no, that's
0: not a freight line.
1: The freight line to Warrnambool.
0: There's no freight trains go to Warrnambool.
1: Isn't there?
0: No.
1: Oh.
0: No.
1: Well, I never knew
0: your freight trains go via Ballarat. The Adelaide train. It doesn't come.
1: Yeah, it doesn't.
0: It turns off out at North Geelong.
1: Yeah. Fair enough.
0: So I've never seen a freight train going.
1: Yeah, well, honestly, I can't say either have. Yeah.
0: When you look at that side of it, you go out to Thompson's Road or even Anarchy Road, and you look at...
1: Well, and I'll tell you what,
0: and that's some
1: talk
0: quite
1: about
0: long
1: you can spend
0: trains.
1: A bit of time in Duro Street sometimes, can't you, with the freight trains? So there's so many crossings, but anyway, it's all good that we've got that one.
0: But there wasn't that many trains. And it moved fast too.
1: Yeah. So there's priorities, maybe.
0: A little bit
1: when you think about it, yeah.
0: But
1: I think MacKillop Street, they're going to have to build another tunnel. They need

0: And another line there. They've got to duplicate that line somewhere under Matthew Flinders, I think.
1: Well, how many houses?
0: I don't know. Somewhere. I don't think. I'd be surprised if they build another tunnel. I think they'll.
1: No, I don't think
0: I think there's going to be acquisition of houses or something.
1: We will never see it in our lifetime.
0: We won't see it.
1: A bit like the train line going out to the airport, Alan. You got more chance of getting there by drone than you have by going by train.
2: Explained the other day. Yeah, well, it's just crazy what they've done there.
1: What was that bucket? I missed that.
2: I don't want it now because I can't eat it.
1: Okay.
0: Oh, what's he talking about?
1: No, his lunch is arrived.
0: Oh, sorry. You sorted out bucket. Okay. Now. I'll just switch him down. Now, we've got a bit of feedback here. Freight trains run to and from Warrnambool five nights
1: a week.
0: We don't see them. And thank you, Michael, for that. That's from but, Michael Menzies, I'd say. Thank you, Michael.
1: Thank you very much, Michael.
0: Well, appreciate that. That's great. Now, what have we got here? Oh, gee, I'd love to say that on here, how you described Mr. Shorten, but I'd be in trouble. it became PM, yeah. Jogging around, are you? Yeah, I sort of vaguely remember. But his head's been popping up a bit around having his bit to say about the budget and that. But romp it in with Bill Shorten. And, it didn't happen, did it?
1: No.
0: And
1: it's a little bit like the Liberal Party at the moment, how by they're making all the say they're going to wind back the cost of living standards to protect Australians. But if you haven't, if your numbers aren't anywhere near that, what are you going to do? You can talk the talk, Alan, but the only thing you're getting out of it is the BS that's coming from the rest. But
0: it never convinces me that I tell you. I got to laugh. Now, there was a cartoon last week of Dan Andrews' statue standing on a trailer heading for the Montague Street Bridge with his head and shoulders above the low bridge marker. Yeah. Oh, that's a classic. Thank you, Jason.
1: Yeah,
0: that's very funny. Oh, yes.
1: But
0: I see another truck went under there the other day. I tell you what, I don't know how that fella thought he was going to end. It even got the cabin rather than... I mean, gee whiz.
1: Well, they used to have signs up years ago, Alan, look up and live.
0: Look up and live. And, how many times has that bridge been hit?
1: Well, it's a little bit
0: just
1: like...
0: I just say it's well made.
1: Yeah, but the old breakwater bridge was no different.
0: Oh, well, I remember a bloke drove a brand-new truck under there one time. He was delivering it to a firm. Well, I used to make special-designed... it was a new-designed bull bar, you could call it. It was internal in front of the wheels, and he was the boss. He drove this brand-new truck. It was a Freightliner, I believe, and went under the breakwater bridge and took the whole top off above the cabin and the exhaust. It was just the cabin chassis. But he was very embarrassed about it.
1: Yeah, well, I've seen a few of them peel the top off the trailer.
0: Yeah, look, yeah. But, you know...
1: But the bridge survived.
0: Yeah, oh, crikey. Yeah, that's right, it had its fair share of... That's right, and of course now it's pretty peaceful down that neck of the woods now, and it's a lot. Well, the factories are still there, of course, but in Breakwater, but
1: yeah, still a few there, but
0: that's where my factory I worked at was just round the corner from there. Actually, it wasn't far, so he didn't have far to drive it from when he practically half destroyed it. But anyway,
1: well.
0: Thanks, Jason.
1: No, thank you. It's it looks like Bunnings are starting up
0: a new
1: program. It's everyone to their own.
0: This is very encouraging because I'll let you tell the story and then I'll add something to it.
1: Well, it looks at this stage that Bunnings are going to enter into some type of agreement with. I suppose part of the judicial system to offer employment to ex-offenders. So, to try and give them a bit of a leg up and a new start back into I suppose, society.

0: You're back into the working arrangement
1: and
0: thing.
1: I think I
0: can see the benefits of it.
1: Look,
0: everyone deserves a second chance.
1: And I've seen one example I can talk about personally, who I thought would end up. Well, I thought there's just no hope, and this particular fella's turned his life around. And he's bought his own house and everything now. Yes. Now, I would never have thought, if you'd have seen him 10 years or 5 years ago, you would think the same thing. You just, there's no hope.
0: No.
1: But and some, miraculously, he turned his life around. And some, full marks to him. I admire him now.
0: Yes.
1: But he caused a lot of grief.
0: Yeah.
1: But I tell you what, he got over it. He beat...
0: But I think part of it comes back to... For them being able to get a leg up first off.
1: Yeah, and obviously he had help somewhere.
0: Yeah.
1: Whatever it was, I don't know. But
0: you see,
1: I admire him for where he is now.
0: Yeah, but some of them try to get a go, and when they can't get a go, they revert back to what they were doing.
1: Yeah.
0: Yeah, and I did a mentoring thing for years with a few young blokes. And
1: yes,
0: I've
1: you've
0: got
1: had
0: a
1: experience, yes.
0: You know, 3 out of 4 worked out really, really well.
1: Yeah.
0: And 3 out of 4 have really done well for themselves.
1: Yeah.
0: And the other young fella now, and he's he'd be 31 now. And he's on that revolving door side of things.
1: He still hasn't beaten the problem, yes.
0: Yeah, and he just believes he comes out and he's got all good intentions and he tries to get a job but can't get a start.
1: Yeah.
0: Can't get a leg
1: this is
0: in
1: very
0: the door.
1: Good. Now, what I was going to add to this Bunnings thing, Henry Ford did exactly the same thing. Apparently, he had a farm, I think it was.
2: Oh, gee, how good's this?
1: And yes, Bucket, you sort your meal out there. Probably ice cream being served.
0: Sticky date pudding and ice cream.
1: Anyway, And for Wayward, the same sort of thing.
0: Yes.
1: I mean, this is back in probably the 1930s, but there wouldn't have been the drug problem back then, but there would have been problems, and he probably turned a lot of lives around on this particular farm he had and straightened a lot of young boys, got them back on track and... which was great. That's interesting that Bunnings are trying that. I think they're a great firm. I don't know. I did know someone who actually worked for them, and he doesn't now, and I was a bit disappointed. I said, gee, I was waiting to see you to appear on one of the ads, you know, on the Bunnings ad, which they do. They have the employees. And isn't it surprising there was a group of... and they didn't look that old, and some of them had been there 20 years or something.
0: Yes.
1: They didn't look that... They must have started when they were out of school or something, you know.
0: You see some of them out there, Alan, are quite young.
1: Yeah.
0: Type thing, and I don't doubt some stay there. Don't know whether they... What type of employment they get, whether it's regular part-time or casual.
1: Oh, okay.
0: Type of thing, but it's... But I suppose it's a bit of a start for these...
1: Well, that's right. It's just something, and they might just fit into it perfectly, and... they've only got to have an interest in, I mean, they can put them in all kinds of departments
0: building.
1: Well,
0: you've just got a bit of learning.
1: Paint or there's so many different departments. I think they get educated in everything.
0: Well,
1: probably.
0: I think they must do because, a number of times I've been out there.
1: But some do specialise. There was a girl here in North Geelong. She was fantastic for tools and things and, she knew everything. She was very good.
0: But most of them will tell you what aisle it's in.
1: Oh, that's the great thing.
0: Anyone.
1: Can you tell me which aisle this is?
0: You'll go down and find it type thing. But that's about the only thing you don't sort of see where there's a bit of a shortcut at the end of the aisles to say what's there.
1: Yeah.
0: But the only real way of doing it is have a bit of a look on the internet to see, and it will tell you on their website.
1: Oh, okay, on the website. Yes. Yes, Steve, I'll take that online. Yes, okay. Yes. Everything's locked up. That's interesting, you know. I went to buy some spray paint, and of course it's locked up.
0: Yes.
1: It's in a cage.
0: Yes.
1: And I was standing there looking at it, and I had to walk around to the counter. I walked around to the counter. The fellow was very busy mixing some paint up for another customer. And then he come up to me, "Oh, you want the key for the spray paint, do you?"
0: Yes.
1: Now, I don't know how he knew I was looking at it even.
0: Okay.
1: Because it's hidden around in a corner. Yeah. But I don't know whether they got a screen. He must have been looking at a screen and they keep an eye on it. He gave me the key.
0: Well, I know they tried. You're supposed to be 18 or over to buy it now, so.
1: Well, it wasn't. Yeah, and which is good. It's locked up. And I got the paint, which was, well, I suppose.
0: Well, it can't be too hard to get, Alan, because the graffiti hasn't slowed down at all.
1: Oh,
0: not out around the region area.
1: I got so disappointed with that beautiful crossing we were talking about near Vic Roads there, and, you know, I mean, fair dinkum.
0: Yeah, get a life.
1: Give us a break.
0: But,
1: you know, people take pride in building these things, and you just come along and
0: tag them.
1: You know, it's just not on.
0: No.
1: Not on at all.
0: But one thing, I did notice the other day, and you're talking about aerosol cans, and it's where I take the dog for a walk of a morning now, and chroming seems to be back in fashion again. No. So, which is a...
1: Well, that's deadly.
0: A bit horrendous, and they're actually now using deodorant.
1: Deodorant.
0: Yep. I won't say the brand.
1: No, don't.
0: I won't give the brand out, but yeah, they're using the aerosol cans of deodorant.
1: Let me tell you, if anyone of you are listening, do not try any of that.
0: Yeah,
1: you'll ruin your... If you don't kill yourself, you'll do permanent damage.
0: You'll kill to your brain.
1: To your brain, and it's not worth it.
0: No.
1: Okay, we might have... Well, we will have some sponsorship announcements, Trevor, if we may.
0: Probably
1: at this
0: be a good
1: juncture.
0: Idea, and get the sponsors to look after us.
1: While Bucket enjoys his...
0: Oh, one thing, Bucket. What's sweets, Bucket?
2: Ice cream, mate.
0: Ice cream. No sticky dates today.
2: No.
1: Just the ice cream.
0: Just the ice cream.
1: You enjoy it, Bucket. We'll talk to you soon.
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1: Yes, thank you for supporting the pulse and helping us spread the message. Appreciate that. 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For our subscriptions.
0: Well, it is for our subscriptions, because we really need to have those people
1: and donations. And thank you to Mark, who did a very generous donation there a couple of weeks back. I really appreciate that. We do indeed. Yes.
0: Now, I've got a couple here, Alan, from Steamroll. they're having

0: Werribee steam train rides on the 14th of June, which I think will probably be around the King's birthday weekend.
1: Sounds
0: around there. So anyone that's interested in that, it's step back into the 1950s and travel by vintage steam train through Melbourne's western suburbs as we operate two steam locomotives with heritage wooden E-type carriages, departing Werribee Station on a 40-minute return journey on Sunday the 14th of June 2026. These shuttles will operate as a return journey between Werribee and Laverton stations, travel in our heritage wooden red Rattler carriage dating back to the 1908. So for anyone that's interested in that, they can contact www.steamrail.com.au/tours. So that's one good one. And then the other one that they've got going at the moment is a Tokemul Steam Special. Spectacular, and it's on the 3rd to the 5th of July. And Tokemul Steam Spectacular, Friday the 3rd to Sunday the 5th of July. Steam Rail Victoria invites you to join us for an exciting event, steam travel over the Murray River and into Tokemul, New South Wales. Choose either our day return from Melbourne or
1: That's a decent trip.
0: Two nights away in our beautifully restored sleeping carriages.
1: Gee, where's the other little token? Well, yeah, that's
0: so
1: on the border.
0: A tour not to be missed with an upcoming V-Line timetable change in late 2026. Steam Hall day tours to Tokemul may become more difficult for us to operate. So, anyway, they're
1: Oh, that's good. That's in July, is it?
0: Yeah. So it's the...
1: Is that all that's Steam Rail at the moment?
0: The 3rd to the 5th of July. And it's the same website again, www.steamrail.com.au/tours. So if anyone that wants to put in a weekend away and enjoy the overnight sleeper.
1: Sounds great.
0: It does sound like it...
1: And I must mention thank you to Michael Menzies from the Geelong Steam Preservation Society. At Queenscliff, the workshops are open this coming weekend, this Saturday and this Sunday, the 23rd and 24th of May, this weekend. And that's the Queenscliff workshops in Wharf Street. Or you can access it from the Queenscliff Railway Station just to the... walk across from there, but the actual entrance, if you want to come in to the nearer the shed, is in Wharf Street. But the Ballarine Railway Workshop, and I went last year and I really enjoyed it. And Michael Menzies will be there to welcome you, and plus his team of volunteers. They're all volunteers down there, and of course you'll be able to see the Garrett steam engine, which is a steam locomotive, and there's another very early carriage there, 1879, and the steam crane, and a little Malcolm Moore locomotive with a Fordson tractor powered, and it's well worth a look. And that's this weekend on the Saturday and Sunday, 10 a.m. until 3 p.m. on both days, and the admission is by a gold coin donation. And I think they have a couple of things there you can buy. You might be able to buy a cap or a shirt or something. I think I missed out on the cap last year. But and, of course, the entry is from the Garst area at the end of Hesse Street or east of the railway station near the boat ramp car park or from the gate at 26 Bridge Street. And there'll be buses running roughly two-hour intervals between Geelong Station and Queenscliff if you want to go by bus. And, well worth a look, and I can recommend that. The Queenscliff workshops open day this Saturday and Sunday down at Queenscliff, and it's new volunteers are always welcome. And apparently Michael was telling me that some chaps come down, had a look, and they're now volunteers there. So you know, as I said, it's almost like a men's shed. So if you've got any talents, a welder or a timber person or whatever skills you got, you could probably fit in there very well. You know, mechanical skills, a fitter and turner, a welder, even if you don't have those skills, there's always something that you could do down there, painting or, you know, and so it's a good thing to keep, to have volunteers down there. Yeah,
0: And to volunteer, and it is Volunteers Week this week.
1: Yeah, that's so, right, yeah.
0: You know, for all those, but I just got handed a message that just come through the front office and from Gary. It appears that Henry Ford employed Auschwitz prisoners for his car plant in Germany during the war.
1: I never knew that. No, I've never heard that.
0: I haven't heard of that either, but Henry Ford was also presented with the German Cross. And Gary went to the Henry Ford Museum in America, and that's where it sort of had...
1: Yeah.
0: I would imagine that information there, but I hadn't heard of it either. So, something that hasn't been widely advertised.
1: Gee.
0: But I'll have a bit of a look into that. But listen, while we're talking about donations and volunteers, there's been a big call out over the last couple of days for the Red Cross Lifeblood.
1: Yes.
0: And it's launched an urgent call for donors with supplies of A and O type blood.
1: Right.
0: So they're coming into the flu season and there's issues there.
1: Yes.
0: And they really need people to help them out. For those that might be able to give them a bit of a hand, there's a contact number of 131495 to book a blood or plasma donation.
1: What was that number again?
0: 131495. And that's Monday to Friday, 7:30 a.m. till 7 p.m.
1: Right.
0: Saturdays and Sundays, 8 a.m. till 4:30 p.m.
1: Okay.
0: So for all those, and I know the criteria now has been relaxed for donors.
1: Yes.
0: With the blood donation. So, yeah, for all those that can help out, jump in and give them a hand. But you were saying a few minutes ago how the banks are a bit concerned of us going to a recession.
1: Yeah.
0: I'm wondering whether they're implementing that already. Because I've heard on the grapevine that the Commonwealth Bank is closing two of its branches in this area. So it's...
1: Whereabouts? Belmont.
0: Belmont and Lara.
1: And Lara. I knew about the Belmont
0: banks. All banks. No.
1: Well, strangely enough, I was asked to put some money in an account. And this bank doesn't have any visible buildings in Australia. There's no local building.
0: No.
1: It's all online.
0: All online.
1: That's ING.
0: Yeah. Well, this is what's happening now. But
1: Belmont. Yeah, it's the last remaining bank in Belmont. And Lara, they're losing theirs.
0: Yes. So 26. Gee. It'll be shut on the 26th of June.
1: It's good to know that the Bendigo community banks are still staying open. We've got one down at Port Arlington. I think there's one in Lara. I'm not sure where the others are, but they're sponsors of our the Pulse. And,
0: but it's,
1: and they do marvellous things for the community.
0: But there's been a few. There's two different types of Bendigo banks.
1: They like to be called...
0: The one here in the middle of the town.
1: The community bank.
0: The one here in the central Geelong closed. But even the Commonwealth Bank that was in opposite Myers.
1: Well, it's still open, I think.
0: No, it's going.
1: It is going. I know they took over the Bank of Melbourne in the main shopping.
0: Yeah, well, it opens on the 1st of June.
1: Oh, that's good because that's my... Well, I've got Commonwealth Bank and that's where I do my banking. I'm pleased about that.
0: But we're talking about revitalising this, central Geelong. They're talking about they want to revitalise it.
1: Well, that's good. The Commonwealth Bank are going to stay there.
0: They're going into Westfield. So
1: Westfield, and they're spending a bit of money. So, Warne Ponds still has a Commonwealth Bank. Oh, Warne Ponds. Thank you, Ross.
0: But, it's still that same thing, but you haven't got a post office there anymore. The post office
1: Where's
0: is
1: this?
0: In the middle of Geelong.
1: Yeah, we have one up in Jeringham Street.
0: In Jeringham Street.
1: That's the main post office, but it's not central to the shops, is
0: it? But you try to get...
1: I wish they'd have stayed open there because, I mean, a lot of people, I used to use that. Well, it was handy.
0: What happens if you don't drive, Alan?
1: Well, you catch

0: the bus. It was very handy for bus people. They can just hop off the bus into the post office.
1: That's right. But can you get to... if you've got to walk from the bus port to Gerringham Street...
0: Oh, yeah. Oh, nowadays. Yeah, I know. That
1: so
0: is a problem.
1: How hard's that? If you come into town and you want to go to the... any of the banks.
0: Again, I guess office ladies or whatever are getting a bit of exercise walking from their offices in the centre of Geelong to go up to the post office.
1: Yeah.
0: Up the hill, I guess it's a bit of fresh air.
1: But it
0: and
1: might be men. Might
0: well, not I'm not saying, ladies. I'm just thinking office ladies. I should say men as well.
1: But how do the elderly...
0: Because it's a part of business.
1: How do the elderly get on?
0: Well, that's another thing. It's all right going downhill, but going uphill's not easy. Now, that brings me to another question. Have you flown out of Avalon at all with Jetstar, say, from here? Okay. Now,
1: quite a while ago.
0: Not recent?
1: No.
0: Now, if anyone has flown there recent, I'd love to know if... access, you had to walk out onto the tarmac and up steps? Or is that still happening out there?
1: I don't know. I don't.
0: What about someone in a wheelchair? How do they get people in a wheelchair up to the plane or whatever? Or you just can't?
1: I don't know, to be honest. I really don't know.
0: Because a family member want to fly to Brisbane.
1: Yeah.
0: And... I said, oh, we'll probably have to go to Tullamarine because at Avalon you've got to walk up the steps and that's the problem. She's not wheelchair bound or anything, but it's just these stairs getting up.
1: Unless they've got they might have a lifting device that goes up side of it.
0: I wonder.
1: They may. I don't know.
0: If anyone's flown recently as someone who's in a wheelchair or elderly who has trouble going upstairs... At Avalon, if there's anyone... Now, Joe's just texted in. Lawn Community Bendigo Bank will close first week in June. And the ATM will go also.
1: Wow.
0: Well, that's a bit of a shock. Oh, dear. Gee whiz.
1: Well, that would only leave Lawn.
0: I wonder what's left in Lawn, if you can tell us, Joe.
1: I think a Westpac ATM. Or the post office.
0: Well, yeah, I guess the post office, yeah.
1: I don't think there's any other... Well, there was a Commonwealth Bank in Lawn going back a few years ago, and it was down near where the service station was.
0: Was
1: down near Grove Road.
0: Okay.
1: Then there was a Westpac up near the Cumberland.
0: Okay.
1: The Bendigo used to be down near the bakery, which was getting close to where the Tourist Information Bureau used to be.
0: Yeah.
1: But,
0: A bit of a surprise that that would be closed because, I don't know what the population down there now is, but still, you've got Apollo Bay and I don't know whether they've got a branch or whatever, but, oh, well.
1: Well, I suppose you'd have to go back to probably Anglesey.
0: Well, probably Anglesey, yeah. Okay.
1: Or the post office. Maybe the post office is going to be the new bank.
0: Well, that's a possibility.
1: Well, I was in the post office yesterday out our way, Alan, and when you went to pay the bill, they asked you, would you like to withdraw any cash?
0: Who's this?
1: At the post office.
0: They asked you if you wanted to withdraw cash?
1: Yeah.
0: I tried to put money in the bank.
1: You can't be paying enough
0: cash. No, but I had the bank account number.
1: Yes.
0: And they said, no, you can't put any money in here. You've got to have a card, your card.
1: Well,
0: I didn't have the card.
1: Yep.
0: It was someone else's bank number. I wanted to put money in their bank. Couldn't do it. And now Joe says the precinct ATM at Cumberland is set for removal in the near future. Say the ATMs are going... And they want people to more use cash. Well, I can't figure this out.
1: Oh, they're trying to get used to cash. That's the flavour.
0: I tell you what, the thing seems to be the phone. I was talking to a chap, an old workmate. He's with Westpac, and he's wrapped in and using his phone now for all his banking. He's quite happy with it.
1: Mm.
0: It's very convenient.
1: So when you want cash, how do you go?
0: Well, there's another thing. You can't get cash out of your phone, can you? No.
1: So when the internet goes down, how do you reckon you're going to get on?
0: Well, there's another point. So a very good point you make, Trevor.
1: So, you know, when the turbine starts spinning on the wind farm and the internet drops out,
0: gee whiz.
1: How much stress is that going to create?
0: Oh, yeah. Okay. Well, yeah, we've got some more sponsorship announcements. 94.7, The Pulse, the time is 12 minutes to 1. And don't forget, after 1 o'clock, news, Simon's Music with Simon and Lindy. And then after their program, Sean with Digging It at 2 p.m. Okay, back shortly.
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7: Mondays from 1 to 3, John Lamb presents Tempo, brought to you by the Pivotonian Cinema. On Tempo, the music can come from anywhere, anytime. We also review new music, and I guarantee there will be one track you will not like. That's Mondays from 1 till 3.
0: Yes, we're back.
1: I just want to clarify one thing on a thing that come through from Gary, and it's just done a little bit of research, and it's in relation to Henry employed Auschwitz prisoners, and going by from this contact that I've got, following outbreak of World War II, the US-based Ford Motor Company maintained a majority share of its Cologne factory until May 1942. At that point, the Nazi regime seized control of the plant and operated from for wartime military production. During this period of German control, Ford Work utilised a massive workforce of conscripted civilians, prisoners of war and thousands of concentration camp inmates. While records and historical lawsuits highlight that the use of Buchenwald inmates at the Cologne site, there is no historical evidence linking the plant to Auschwitz prisoners. So just to reiterate that, do a quick retract.
0: I'd never heard of that.
1: That's the last we sort of, we try not to get too involved in that side of it. And
0: thank you, Trevor.
1: Gary, if you've got something that was, got a photograph of what it states at the Henry Ford Museum, you could forward that through to the Pulse and we'll have a look at it. But look, all the input's gratefully accepted here, and we do appreciate our listeners giving us some content that we can actually
0: talk
1: to you about. But one thing I've got, Alan, before we finished, and it was on Landline again, and it was a show on Goondiwindi in New South Wales.
0: Oh, yes.
1: And it's just up on the, I suppose, the New South Wales, Queensland border. And it's copped some pretty bad publicity over the last, I suppose, few months with what was happening with youth crime and so forth. But on Sunday, they did a great story on a Goondiwindi cotton farm. And I've been up there and I've been to this, and the owner of the farm is a bloke by the name of Sam Colton, C-O-L-T-O-N, and I brought a book back that we'd gotten from doing the tour there, and he was a very, very... You couldn't ask for a nicer bloke. He was more amenable, having a chat to you, and when we spoke about it, and we did the tour of the cotton farm and how they modified, how they picked cotton, and where they
0: sounds
1: went
0: interesting.
1: From a square bale into a round bale.
0: Yeah, I saw that on the other day.
1: And it was very, very good. And he's created back to a situation where he's actually side of things, so that they're actually, there's a couple of cotton gins up there and they process it.
0: Process it.
1: Then he employed a designer and he started making clothes themselves. So they started that and they started making all the clothing. And it is great quality clothing. It's a little bit dearer than what you would pay.
0: Well, you'd expect it, but it'd be quality.
1: But the quality is certainly there. And I think the thing that got me, even the drivers, the buses doing the tours, have been employed by him for years.
0: Yeah.
1: And I'm talking decades. Not 5 or 6 years.
0: So that says a lot about the person.
1: Well, it does. And at the moment, he's in the process of... revitaling, putting back into the crops up there, and they're actually using material. So they're actually breaking down the old cotton material, and it's going back into the soil as a fertiliser.
0: Oh yeah, yes.
1: So
0: yeah.
1: No, look, it was. Look, he's a great bloke. I couldn't speak highly enough.
0: Yeah. Well, you've been through. You've done the tour.
1: Of the tour, and the shop in itself. Now, a lot of the garments now are made overseas, but still up to the same quality.
0: Right.
1: And they actually warehouse up in Goondiwindi now, so he's got a massive warehouse.
0: Oh,
1: and he ended up going to an online process with some of it. And when COVID hit, they looked like they were in a fair bit of trouble.
0: Yes.
1: And then they got this new graphic designer in that come in, and they've started selling everything online, and it's gone ahead in big time. But it's but they're producing at the moment, 14 bales per hectare, which is pretty good, you know.
0: And that's a lot.
1: But
0: it's
1: very
0: water. They're big bales, aren't they?
1: Yeah. But it's very water dependent.
0: Of course, that's
1: And he's built big dams to try and harvest the water type thing. They get a water allocation each year, but if there's drought, there's no water. So if there's no water, there's no crop.
0: Yeah, exactly.
1: So he's in the process of trying to, I suppose, drought defend
0: drought
1: the things
0: proof.
1: With this new, putting the material from the old cotton clothing back into the soils.
0: Gee, that's amazing, yeah. Yeah, I saw someone, well, it might have been Steve, said something about sheepskins or something. He was
1: out at Ellerslie.
0: Yeah.
1: Right, that's a young lass out there running a sheep farm for crossbred sheep. So they're utilising putting the wool or making it into matting or putting the old wool down as an insulation to the ground so it actually holds the moisture in the soil.
0: Oh, yes.
1: And it's, look, I think some of our ideas that are within the country are absolutely amazing.
0: Yeah.
1: You know, how people can manipulate the soil to produce crops.
0: It's so important, isn't it?
1: Well, it is. You know, see, you look at, within the next 18 months, we're going to be struggling to be able to put in crops here in Australia.
0: Well,
1: If the fuel crisis keeps going.
0: Well, if this fertiliser problem needs to be,
1: So it's going to be an ongoing thing.
0: A major thing, and fuel, as you say, the cost and everything.
1: But, the other thing that I wanted to have a quick chat about, and it's really, really quickly, and
0: it's three minutes to one.
1: Well, this better be really, really quick. And it's potentially toxic illicit spirits.
0: Sold to
1: unsuspecting customers.
0: Now, I'm very worried about this. This is just...
1: Be very, very careful. Oh. There was a thing come out the other day and they were saying 1 in 3 suppliers of alcohol are selling this stuff.
8: That's disgraceful. So, I think this is so bad.
1: So, I can't...
8: So dangerous for the young people. You know, we think of those beautiful people.

0: that lost their lives.
1: Well, there was two young girls not that long ago.
2: And, you know...
1: I'll run over it. Potentially deadly methanol and plastic contaminants have been found in illicit bottles of alcohol being sold to unsuspecting customers in regular Australian bottle shops. Researchers say the findings are especially concerning because the spirits have the outward appearance of a legal product. So ingestion of methanol at sufficient levels can be toxic and lead to symptoms ranging from vomiting, abdominal pain to blindness, coma and death.
2: Yeah.
1: So for all those out there, have a bit of a look at it. They said there's one way of telling with some of it. Have a look at the levels in the bottles, that they vary.
2: They vary, okay.
1: So there's
2: that's a sign.
1: The amount of alcohol that's in the bottle. So if you look at a shelf of them, there's a dozen bottles there and they've all got different height levels to where they're filled up to the neck past the neck. That can be an indicator.
2: Right.
1: And they tell me a lot of it that's coming in is vodka. So
2: spirits.
1: Whether that's right or not, I don't know.
2: If you're a spirit drinker...
1: Be very careful.
2: Okay, we're running out of time. We must thank our lovely listeners out there. Thank you for your company today. And we look forward to bringing the program to you next week. Thank you, Trevor. Thank you, Bucket. Thank you to all our lovely text messengers there from our variety of text people today. And we'll go to the news. Bye for now.
1: Bye for now.
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4: Hello, I'm Peter Hislop. The federal opposition leader has pledged to allow incentives for smaller oil and gas companies to carry out exploration. While ruling out supporting further taxes on gas exports or exploration, the policy would involve streamlined approvals being made by state governments. Angus Taylor says growth in the gas industry would deliver more tax revenue.
5: Australia is receiving $22 billion of tax revenues from the oil and gas industry. I want that number to go up. I want that number to go up. But let me tell you how I want it to go up. I want it to go up because there's more investment and more production of oil and gas in this country.
4: The Australian Bureau of Statistics says the number of women employed has driven a rise in national unemployment. The ABS labour data states the unemployment rate rose to 4.5% in April. The number of people employed fell by 19,000, while the number of unemployed people rose by 33,000. The ABS says last month marked the first decline in female employment since August last year. Foreign Minister Penny Wong has condemned the actions of Israel's National Security Minister Itamar Ben-Gvir after he was seen on video taunting Australian activists. In a post on X, he said, "This is how we welcome terrorism supporters." The Australians were on board a flotilla which was attempting to pass a military blockade and deliver aid to Gaza. Penny Wong has said the video is shocking and unacceptable. Former Prime Minister Paul Keating says wealthy Australians have been the beneficiaries of preferential treatment from the tax system for decades amid a debate about capital gains tax reforms. Mr. Keating says wealthy people are arguing against the government's change despite evidence of the price shock John Howard introduced, referring to the introduction of the 50% capital gains tax discount. The Health Minister says he will be ensuring communities impacted by the diphtheria outbreak outside the Top End will be assisted. $7 million in funding will largely help the Northern Territory government and the Aboriginal community-controlled health sector prevent the spread of the disease. Around 60% of the 230 cases are in the NT and there is one suspected death. Health Minister Mark Butler says everything is being thrown at stopping the spread.
6: I'll be riding over the course of today to the other jurisdictions that are impacted, particularly WA, SA and Queensland, to see if there is additional support those jurisdictions need from the Commonwealth.
4: A decline in the number of plus-size and mid-size representation on runways during Australian Fashion Week has been outlined in a new report. With more details, Shannon Kirkwood.
7: Vogue's report found of the 858 looks presented as part of the 26th show official schedule for Resort 2027, 1.75% were plus-size. That's size 18+, and close to 10% were mid-size or AU sizes 10 to 16. The average Australian woman is a size 16 to 18. 18. The data represents a drop in both size categories compared to the previous 2 years. The fashion publication says these numbers reflect a continual global decline in the representation of mid and plus size models across Paris, New York, London and Milan.
4: And turning to sport, the 12th round fixture of the AFLW season has been released. The 2026 season includes four doubleheaders featuring men's and women's games and three AFLW doubleheaders. The season officially gets underway on Sunday, August 9, when St Kilda plays Carlton. Most of Hawthorn's home games will be at its new Kennedy Community Centre base.
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0: afternoon. This is Sam Into Music All Around the World, and thank you for joining us this afternoon here at 94.7 The Pulse. You're joined by myself, Simon Butler, and my DJ partner, Lindy Doyle. Hi, Lindy.
1: How are you?
0: Good, thanks. A bit concerned about my playlist, but never mind. We'll get there in the end.
1: I know. It's a bit annoying, isn't it, when you can't play things and technology doesn't work when you want it to work.
0: Yeah.
1: Isn't it?
0: Yeah.
1: But anyway, I'll get there.
0: Did you have a nice weekend in Hobart?
1: I did, thank you. Yes, it was lovely. It's a lovely part of the world that I was telling you about. Yeah. I've never been over to Tasmania before, but very pretty and really enjoyed. We just stayed in Hobart, actually, because we were only there for a couple of days, but did the Salamanca market, which was beautiful, and the weather was great. Went up to Mount Wellington. It was very cloudy because the cloud is very high up, so, and very windy up there, so we didn't see an awful lot. We should have timed it a little bit better. It was still amazing, like nice to go up and see. Very, you know, as I say, you just wind up and up yeah. towards the mountain. Anyway, it was very interesting. A lot of the buildings reminded me a little bit of Edinburgh, the brick buildings.
0: Yeah.
1: So yeah, I really enjoyed it. Thank you very much. What a

0: the song You Raise Me Up. But there's some fun facts, actually, about Westlife, if anybody didn't know who they were.
1: Westlife is one of Ireland's most successful pop groups. 14 UK number one singles, my goodness me, 25 million records, and 4 Guinness World Records. They were managed by Louis Walsh and Simon Cowell, becoming a staple of 2000s pop with hits like Sir It Again and You Raise Me Up. They hold the record for the most consecutive UK number one singles, with their first 7 releases going straight to the top. Their streak of 7 consecutive number ones were ended in 2000 by famously Bob the Builder's Can We Fix It during the Christmas chart battle.
0: Oh, yeah. So they were beaten by Bob the Builder, basically.
1: Yeah. Original band name before settling on Westlife, they went through names including 6 of 1 and IOU.
0: Yeah, that's an unusual. Yeah, I think I prefer Westlife. Do you think?
1: Yeah, I prefer Westlife too.
0: Mm.
1: 3 of their biggest selling hits are cover songs, Uptown Girl, I Have a Dream, and You Raise Me Up. Raw and a light performance, they have performed for Queen Elizabeth II, Pope John II, and former US President Barack Obama.
0: Nice.
1: Early in their career, they performed at the Support Act, or as the Support Act, for the Backstreet Boys in Dublin.
0: Yeah, because at the time you had, like, Take That, and then you had Backstreet Boys, then Westlife, plus other bands as well. Boyzone was the other Irish band. So it was definitely the era of the boy bands at the time. But yes, some great facts there, Simon. I love it. What are we playing? One of their songs.
1: A World of Our Own.
0: Something that's quite upbeat. And do you think? Give it a listen, shall we?
1: We shall. 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Here it is.

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3: If you've just joined us, folks, you're listening to 94.7 The Pulse. And we had three songs there. We had Chris Rea with Fool If You Think It's Over, recorded in 1978.
4: Yeah, apparently he was described as being a genuine, lovely, kind and interesting man. He told people that he hated being called a rock star, which is interesting. Might have to delve a little bit more into his kind of background.
3: Which reminds me, Chris Rea put a Christmas album out a few years ago.
4: Yes, he did. And I love that song, Coming Home for Christmas, is
3: driving
4: it?
3: Home
4: or Driving Home for Christmas.
3: Driving Home for Christmas, yeah.
4: That's kind of nice, isn't it?
3: Yeah, it is nice. As we always do when Christmas is here, we always... Well, some people don't have to drive very far, but...
4: No, or some people have to fly home, my case.
3: Yeah. We also had Elton John with his cover of Pinball Wizard. Now, Pinball Wizard is basically a Who number.
4: Where was it from? From the movie Tommy, was it? The show?
3: This version was recorded in 1975 as a promotional single. Originally a Who song from the movie Tommy.
4: Yeah.
3: All right. Written by Pete Townshend. Mm-hmm. Rod Stewart covered Pinball Wizard, there you go, or in 1972 with an orchestra, as I said.
4: Oh, a bit earlier, right.
3: He recorded it, arranged by Louis Renner.
4: And you were wanting to tell me a story about Rod Stewart.
3: Rod Stewart. Well, Rod Stewart has got some ill health at the moment, so we hope, Rod, that you recover, that you make a full recovery. And get back to what you're doing soon and record those three albums that you had, the Faces album, the Covers album, and the Country album, very, very, very soon.
4: Maybe he's working a bit too hard. Maybe he needs to relax a little bit. But he does like his music, because he did say at one point, why should I retire? Because he said, what would I do?
3: He did.
4: Except singing. I think sometimes when it's in your blood... You just want to carry on singing, don't you?
3: So good luck with the recovery and hope it goes well and hope to get to see you back on your feet very, very soon.
4: I know.
3: Recording those albums and doing what you love.
4: Yeah, exactly right. I know, and that's it. Because what is he now? 81, did you say?
3: Yeah. 81, but he's retiring from touring.
4: Yeah, well, I would
3: after
4: hope so.
3: After this tour?
4: Because it would take a lot out on you. But it's hard. It would be hard if you still had that kind of... that drive and you still love the music.
3: Exactly. And,
4: great song choice. Oh, and of course then we had Westlife
3: for Lenny. Good choice, Lenny.
4: Yeah.
3: With A World of Our Own, exactly.
4: Yeah, and of course she's very excited because I think she's managed to get tickets already along with another friend of hers who loves Westlife too, so until next year. No, I think her all-time favourite is You Raise Me Up, actually. That's her number one favourite, but I just thought we'd change it up. So we have the next song by an interesting artist.
3: Yeah, an interesting artist, yeah.
4: Yeah.
3: Jewel is her name, and Jewel is going to sing You Were Meant For Me, but here is a bit of information for you. Jewel Kilcher, known as Jewel, is an acclaimed American singer-songwriter, actress, and author. Rising to fame in the mid-1990s with her debut album Pieces of You in 1995, she is renowned for her folk pop style yodeling and hits like Who Will Save Your Soul, You Were Meant For Me, which we'll play in a minute, mm-hmm. and Polish Games. Raised in Homer, Alaska, she began her career singing in bars with her father, Etz Kusher, who received a scholarship for the Interlochen Arts Academy in Michigan for operatic voice.
4: Wow, so she's very versatile then, isn't she?
3: Yeah, she is. She is a four-time Grammy Award nominee who has sold over 30 million albums worldwide. She is known for playing acoustic guitar and her introspective lyrics. Jewel has appeared in films such as Ride with the Devil, 1999, and portrayed June Carter Cash in Ring of Fire in 2013. She also authored a memoir titled Never Broken. And, of course, we remember June Carter Cash as the wife of Johnny Cash.
4: Yeah.
3: And also John Carter Cash and Roseanne Cash were the children of Johnny Cash as well. We may remember them.
4: Yeah, but I think he had other daughters as well, didn't he? Yeah, I think he had about two or three other daughters from his previous, because he was married before that, Johnny Cash.
3: I think he was, yeah.
4: So, an interesting life. He's another character that actually, you know, had a very full life. All right, so what song are we going to play?
3: Here's Jewel with You Were Meant For Me. 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

0: Whereas I wrote some really terrible lyrics to it. I think it was called Even a Fool Learns to Love, which Bowie recollects to Michael Parkinson in an interview once. He said, I sent it back again and thought that will be the last I hear of it. Then I hear it on the radio. And I thought, that's the tune. It must be my song. But hang on, these are different lyrics. It was Sinatra singing My Way. Unbeknown to Bowie, songwriter Paul Anka had purchased the rights to Comme des Habitudes, rewritten it as the now famous Swan Song, and gifted it to Frank Sinatra. Mm-hmm. Of course, Bowie at the time, he said, that made me really angry for so long, for about a year. Yeah. Bowie joked with Parkinson, and eventually I thought, I can write something as big as that, and I'll write one that sounds a bit like it. So I did Life on Mars, which was my sort of revenge trip to My Way.
1: Yeah.
0: So there you go. So that's why I chose that. I thought that was a really cool story. Yeah. Just goes to show sometimes, and it probably went on all the time, you know, songs were kind of pinched or rewritten or rebought or whatever. Did you like that story?
1: Yeah, I loved that story.
0: Something a bit different, isn't it? So we'll play Life on Mars. 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

0: back, and we had Robert Palmer there with his version of I'll Be Your Baby Tonight, which was also covered by Bell Ives, and the writer of that song was actually Bob Dylan.
1: Oh, yeah, you said that, actually, yeah. That's interesting.
0: And also he was backed by the reggae band UB40, as you heard there.
1: It's a good version.
0: Yeah, that's my favourite version. And I remember the first time I heard him, he was singing a song called Simply Irresistible from his album Heavy Nova. And I played that in tribute to Robert Palmer, who died at the age of 54, unfortunately.
1: I know, too young, way too young.
0: Yeah. We also had a friend of Eva Cassidy's, Grace Griffith, with her version of Sailing There.
1: Beautiful song, wasn't it? I do like that song. Very melancholy.
0: Melancholy indeed.
1: Nice. Good version. I like that one. So thanks for suggesting that one.
0: Okay. Now, here's a bit of information about her. Grace Bernadette Griffith was an American folk and Celtic singer based in Washington, D.C.
1: Nice. I think she passed away young as well. She was only 64 or something.
0: That's right.
1: Did we read?
0: That's quite sad,
1: isn't it?
0: Yeah.
1: So tragic when all that artistry we lose.
0: Yeah.
1: But we'll cherish the songs that we've got.
0: Yeah, indeed. We also had your David Bowie song, Live on Mars.
1: Oh, I do like it, actually. It's very classic. We'll have to do a little bit of a piece on him. A very interesting character indeed. Very interesting artist, should I say, indeed.
0: Yeah.
1: Very good. All right. Well, we better get out of here because...
0: And we've got one more song coming up. But first of all, thank you to all the station sponsors today. And thank you to everyone who stayed tuned to the show today. Sean is up next with his great show, Digging It. So stay tuned for that coming up now. The last song we'll play out with is one of my favorite songs, and it comes from Eric Clapton's Live Unplugged album, and it's called Alberta. I'll speak to you next week, and stay safe for now. Ta-ta for now.
1: Look after yourselves. Speak to you next week.

0: tell the truth. What happened to the Kuris? They were the custodian of this old, old, ancient land of thousands and thousands of years. What happened to them? After invasion and colonization took place, what happened on the frontier wars when the Kuris of the state were raped, murdered by the sword, bayonets, bullets, poisoned and genocide? They wiped out all Kuri nations. Were their bodies thrown onto fires, into creeks, swamps, lakes, rivers, buried in shallow graves or thrown over cliffs, hoping that they'd never be found? Or were they left on the ground where they were slaughtered and used as blood and bone to fertilize your stolen land? And you took the children away. Was anybody ever punished for what they did to the Kuris of the state? Or was British justice and punishment only handed out according to the colour of your skin? Without the truth being told of what happened here in this place now called Victoria, there can be no reconciliation, only a divided state as it is today. Tell the truth.
1: Yes, welcome to Digging It. On the lands of Wadawurrung Country, top of Moorabool, on the Juling. Got a big show today. Haven't really talked about it, but it should be a fun show. I've got a special secret guest. It's an old friend, Ange. Welcome.
2: Ginnagay Wooda Nyatne. And Karina will take me down for that one. Hi, Sean. How are you?
1: I'm good. Thank you.
2: Thank you for having me here on the infamous, becoming infamous, Digging It. I'm really impressed to be here in this little dark studio together. I just want to back announce that track. I requested that of Sean. That was Jim Berg. For some people, he may be your Uncle Jim Berg. He's not mine, but he's a very respected Gunti Chamara man. He was part of creating the Koori Heritage Trust up there in Melbourne. And that was a poem he wrote for the Yuruk Truth-Telling Commission. And I thought, what an awesome way to start. We're very close to Reconciliation Week. And there are lots of different activities going on around the country. There's a link on Reconciliation Australia. You can jump on, find an activity, attend it, upload your own. But I thought, you know, what a great way to ground this show and my visit by having such a powerful Aboriginal activist speak for us on this country. Yeah.
1: That was good. I haven't heard many poems like that, so it definitely gets you thinking.
2: Well, I can definitely hand you another one from an amazing young Warramai woman. Warramai country is up there on the east coast in New South Wales. I saw Nikki do this poem some years ago, and it's still super powerful. There's also one of the Munros as well. They're a famous New South Wales family. There's a Munro woman who has also done some incredible poetry that I might share along your way so you can play down the track in different shows.
1: Yeah, cool. So there's a little bit of a different structure planned today.
2: Loose.
1: Yeah, well, usually my guests do the talking and I will throw in some questions, but apparently you've got some for me. But
2: well, not quite yet. I'm going to do a bit of a chat around some Aboriginal activism and some events that people can link into, tune in. I guess, you know, being of stolen generations descent, it's incredibly important to me that people are aware that Aboriginal and Torres Strait Islander people every day are doing things about country, about culture. And so there's quite a bit going on at the moment, actually. And I know one you have seen. So I checked it out this morning. Robbie Thorpe has got a couple of things going on. Now, Robbie's a I didn't realise this about Robbie, actually. He's Gunai man, but he's also Japarong from Gunti Chamara. So that makes a lot of sense now in relation to the times that I've run into Robbie in my life. on Gunditjmara country. So, yeah, Robbie's got a test case where he's challenging the colonial government of Victoria. So that's coming up at the Victorian Supreme Court on the 3rd of June. So I think it's really important to pay attention there and see what Robbie's actually got to say and why he is challenging the colonial project. The other thing, and I think you saw this, Our Warrior, the film, has got screenings going on. So there's a website, again, for Our Warrior. You can jump on that and check out some screenings. Why I've brought Robbie's screening up, though, is because Gary Foley, well-known to a lot of Melbourne people, Aboriginal activist from Goombangia country. He's lived in Nam for ever and a day and he's an absolute cracker. He keeps a black archive of amazing history, but he's also part of that history. And they've remastered his film called Going Down. And that's starting some screenings in Melbourne in the next couple of weeks. So well worth it. Sean's taking a note because he knows it's well worth going and having a look at. I'm hoping I can catch one as well. I haven't seen Robbie's film either, so I'm going to try and catch that in a screening.
1: I think the courthouse in Geelong played it last year.
2: Yeah, The Our Warrior, because I tried to send you along to it on my behalf.
1: Yeah. I did see that it's got two more screenings planned, so it could be in Geelong.
2: There is definitely an Our Warrior website where there are quite a few screenings actually happening over the next couple of weeks all over the place. So, and Going Down is going to have a bit of a Melbourne run. Not sure. And that's from like 1978. Gary himself's been spruiking it going, if you want to see me bashing a few, pigs back in the day, very entertaining. It's all, activism, how, Gary's been central to most of the, Aboriginal organisations that now exist. It's due to his political action. He was part of the first Aboriginal tent embassy. He's, he goes back and he's an amazing man. And, he also deeply involved in the arts as well as a side thing. So very well worth seeing. A couple of other things I want to mention. There is a Guri camp in Meanjin, Brisbane. That's happening at the moment. They've got a GoFundMe page. Love it if people would make some donations. They're basically trying to protect what is known as now Victoria Park against unconsulted construction for, I think it's the Olympics or the Commonwealth Games. I don't pay a lot of attention to which games it is, but I know that there is a Guri Aboriginal Embassy, Aboriginal camp happening. So, I don't know, your audience probably has quite a great reach, but they're always seeking a bit of assistance. So there is a GoFundMe for that. What else did I want to tell you from the land of Aboriginal activism on happening daily? There was a couple of other things. Sam Watson, currently one of the Australians from the Gaza flotilla. A lot of concern from the wider Aboriginal community in regards to Sam's safety. He's a poet, a filmmaker. He's the son of an incredible Brisbane Aboriginal activist and poet. So there's a lot of concern around where is Sam, how's he being treated, etc. When you're already a minority in that kind of environment, there's greater concerns. And finally, I just want to flash back to the very recent past, and that's the work of Yorta Yorta Jaja Warung Palawa woman Ruth Langford, who did something incredibly interesting and it's super important. And unfortunately, the Tasmanian government decided to not allow this. Ruth was with other forest activists, including Bob Brown, etc., was arrested and asked for the court to be held on country as a respectful and sensitive thing to do, and that was unfortunately rejected. So I just wanted to shout out to Ruth for trying to make some change. That's super important change to start centering Aboriginal ways of being, doing and knowing. from the point of view that I think that these will also, you know, have great benefits for all of us, especially those that care about country, which I know a lot of us do. So that's probably that for now, Sean. If you wanted to jump on any of that, feel free. Go for your life.
1: Yeah, no, that's interesting with that on the court on country, if that's the term we could use right now. But like being open to accepting change in recognising things, but then declining so many things.
2: Yeah, and I mean, here in Victoria, there has been what's known as the Koori Court. It doesn't necessarily sit on country, but it does try to practice from Koori ways of thinking, particularly around juvenile justice, etc., looking at different ways to work with the Western legal system. And obviously, yeah, Ruth was asking for something that makes a lot of sense to happen, to take that court, that Western system, out onto country to understand why Aboriginal people would be standing up and caring about country.
1: Well, we usually have long chats about this, so, like, you could pull me up and say, not here, not now, maybe later, you know, but, yeah, let's get into some that bit during the show, perhaps.
2: Yeah, whatever. No problems at all. I know there'll be questions, and I just thought this is a nice way for me to ground myself in being here in the station with you today. Just to throw out some of those everyday activisms that are happening. They're not activisms necessarily. They're actually protecting, and it's about general ongoing caring for country, which is happening for Aboriginal people every day.
1: Well, I doubt you'd probably bring it up, but, like, I have asked you the question because you travel a lot of Australia up and down and around. Like, you've seen all different areas. So, like, I mentioned, like, were you following song lines without knowing it and stuff? Are you still sort of deciphering that, or are you,
2: that's a deeper story, and I'm not sure culturally I'm grown up enough, if that'd be the right term. When people are not brought up within their communities, and please don't get me wrong either, because this is really important for people to understand. I know the education over the years, especially back here in these urban areas, is that Aboriginal people identify from just one place. That's not the case at all. Aboriginal people tend to have, and Torres Strait Islander people, more than one country. Many country and many relatives from different places. And having not been brought up grounded in those particular places, but many other places, if that makes sense, I'm not sure that I have enough cultural capacity to dive deeper into something like that. What I will share is that, yeah, certainly as I travel country, country talks to me, I listen, and I've definitely sung as I've gone along, and there's been a part of me going, where is that little recording device when I need it? But, you know, I'm a very well-behaved, safe driver, so I don't go turning things on and off, let alone my phone or anything like that, folks.
1: You just leave it on the Pulse 94.7.
2: Yeah, of course. And I did have that thought actually today as I was driving in. I was thinking, I might make this announcement. Hey, drivers, please drive not to stop at the lights. Drive to keep going until they make you stop. It's a bugbear.
1: And do you reckon that travelling makes, how does that make you think questions so much? Or is that just who you are?
2: Oh, no, I think it's, look, movement is a big part of my reality, but I think when I'm out there moving, you know, look, people say that Aboriginal cultures are static and they haven't changed and they don't move. That's not true. Like, there are certain languages, one that I speak a little bit of and have been learning over the last few years, where there's been new words incorporated. And one of the classics is out in Central Australia. They definitely have the word for the Toyota Troopy. They call it the motor car. Okay, it's the way it's said, more so than, but it has been absorbed into language because it has become a big part of the world out there, and people are travelling across country quicker than they ever would have. I think for me, though, what it is it's giving me the opportunity to travel across and deepen my relationship with country all over country. We grow up, particularly back in these urban areas, believing that there's the outback. Outback of what? Outback of here. Mm. Well, I think it's the centre, actually, that out there is the centre of it all. It's where it's all happening. It's very alive, and it's about sitting and taking time. And, you know, I have had the opportunity to drive across so much country, but I also do stop. I have to, hey. Got it, one to sleep, one to get fuel, which is a bit tricky at the moment, eh? Hoping that you guys and all the different alternative things the community around you is into is working on that fuel thing at the moment. Fingers crossed. but, yeah, I think it's country. If you choose to listen to country, country speaks. That's probably the best way that I can encapsulate that.
1: Mm, no, that's it. We got there. That was good. well,
2: shall we do a track?
1: Yeah.
2: Yeah.
1: We're going to play that first
2: one. So my tracks today, just so people know, are a bit of a love song. They're love songs, a variety of love songs, quite obscure in some ways, some of them, but it's a love song to country and, yeah.
1: How do you pronounce this first one?
2: Merlila.
1: Merlila.
2: And hopefully you did get the top end bub version.
1: Like a quality version.
2: Did you get that version?
1: It's...
2: Did you get the actual version I requested of you?
1: Well, it's by that same artist.
2: Yeah, yeah, yeah.
1: But yeah, it goes for 5 minutes.
2: Okay, let's see. There was the top end wedding version, oh, which was the one I was hoping for. It's a little bit more, even a bit more upbeat.
1: Okay, we'll see what happens. All right.
2: So this is Tiwi Islander Choir. Here we go.

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4: And we're back. That was...
5: Go for it. Try and say it.
4: Murila. Murila.
5: Try and say the artist.
4: Njakulala.
5: and I'm gonna also try and say it. So that was a different version, and I will say this. It looks

0: It's a Tiwi Island traditional love song. Tiwi Islands are just off the coast of Darwin there. One of them you can catch a ferry to. The other you have to take a little plane. Trust me, I've been on that flight more than once. For someone who doesn't like heights, it's pretty beautiful landing though, because you're coming in, you swoop, you sort of semi-half like do the loop to come in, and you just see beautiful, amazing blue tropical island, you know, water, totally crocodile laden. Do not go for a swim. So this was the women's choir. There is another version of this that I did ask Sean to get because it was a bit more upbeat from the Top End Wedding film sort of thing. So these guys, and I bet you I'm going to make a big mistake too, but I did a bit of a practice earlier. Garu Kuru Wala women from the Tiwi Islands.
1: Mm. Yeah, it was nice. And then...
0: Did you want me to hit you? With
1: some questions, yeah.
0: Some thoughts. Yeah, I wanted to, like, I guess, you know, I listen to Sean's show. Sometimes I don't get to listen to it live because this is actually my work time. I've gotten out of a meeting today, which is quite fun, to say, hey, I'm a guest on the radio. But I do tend to listen back. Sometimes I have to listen back to a couple of different ones in a row. And I guess when you have a lot of guests, your guests are usually pretty articulate, really interesting to listen to. But we're not really hearing necessarily a lot from you. And I wanted to, and maybe I missed this show, but after you went to that festival down in Dean's Marsh, I was just wondering if you had some insights that really, you know, rocked your world. And it kind of ties into the fact you've done your PDC, you and Cherie went to Peru, of course. Me, I only came in from remote Australia and went to Mudgee because Milkwood were doing an arid, you know, kind of PDC. A lot of butchery in that, by the way, Nick, where I'd have to run out of the room because just not my thing. But, yeah, and I guess for me, I haven't got to really use my PDC to the level I might like to. And I, you know, come around to your place and envy your gardening. That's the flip side to when you travel a lot. You don't get to do what you guys do, don't really get your feet, you know, dirty, your fingers dirty enough. And a couple of things have come up for me. I was thinking about that festival you went to and wanting to know your, like, you know, big moments, but also I saw this too. Do you know Cert to PDC permaculture in schools?
1: Mm.
0: Just been kind of agreed to. So I thought that was super exciting. You know, these are things that make me go, God, I wish I could go back 500 years and be a kid at high school again. But I just thought, how cool that they're going to be doing a Cert 2 that's going to be available for vet in permaculture. And, yeah.
1: It's amazing.
0: And, you know, I'm always a bit interested, even though I may not seem like the most practical person, what's going on in the garden and what, you know, it is digging it, by the way. It's not just digging at the music.
1: Yeah. Well, it was meant to be the whole crux of it, yeah.
0: So I wanted, yeah, I thought I'd flip it back to you for a minute and get a bit of, you know, what happened at the festival that really blew your mind, and you might even want to tell us what's happening in the garden at the moment.
1: Yeah, that was Grounded Festival, run by Lee, well, I was going to say Lee Matthews, Matthew Evans.
0: Wrong footage, mate. What's going on here? Altair.
2: Yeah,
1: because it, like, we did so many an hour chats of people just talking about their thing, and it was a lot to observe, absorb. It's taken me a long time to release that into my world, you know. But there was one woman, Nicole Masters. She was like, it was pretty cool that there was a nice diversity of women and men in this whole. Speakers, but she had this whole ethos of like connection more than just like, well, actually a lot of the farmers as well were really connecting to the earth. So that was really nice to sort of just be surrounded by that kind of energy.
0: Was she, because I'm gathering with Grounded that people came from all over the place.
1: All over the world, yeah.
0: Yeah, right. Did the all over the world people come in person, or were you doing Zooms in the paddock?
1: No
0: Zooms in the paddock, huh?
1: No.
0: Okay. So where did Nicole, what
1: yeah,
0: was a little
1: from
0: bit
1: Montana,
0: of her?
1: Wow.
0: But
1: she was born in New Zealand, I think.
0: Okay.
1: So she's got horses and everything. And like,
0: is she part of like the homesteading, the young homesteaders movement or that kind of vibe?
1: She didn't get into it, but she does have kids. So one daughter, I think, that rides a horse a lot. So that, but she was focusing on soil, but we barely even talked about soil the whole time. It was really bizarre, but like it had all seeped in and made sense what she was sort of, similar to our permaculture course when we used the inner landscape and the outer landscape, you know, our souls versus the soil, you know. So that, she's got a really good book called something about soil, but I'm, yeah, Nicole Masters, I've got to get her book. And then there was another New Zealand bloke there that he wasn't doing exactly organic, but he was sort of doing whatever felt right. He was sort of, it's probably, yeah, there's no label to it, but he was just multi-layering diversity of different things, like plants and animals. But he was just, he was an old punk, he used to say. He used to be, you know, he was talking about music and stuff, so I really resonated.
0: It reminds me of the guy the other week, Darren.
1: But he was talking about on his, like, a bit of, he's gone into a little bit of social media, but he was talking, like, showing people that he's not talking BS. So, like, when people want to call you out, like a lot of people who are shifting to this regen sort of way or going back to regen, the people say it's too hard or can't, doesn't work or something. He was like, well, look at my soil, you know? And that was kind of inspiring to be like...
0: Did he didn't literally bring his soil?
1: No, but another woman did.
0: I had to get it through customs. That's hysterical.
1: It cost her a lot of money to bring it all over. Which, yeah, she had a good way of explaining the soil diversity and stuff.
0: Was Grounded about, was its focus, did it have a focus on soil particularly this year? Is that, or was that what actually really resonated for you?
1: Yeah, for me, because I was targeting things. It was seeming about sheep and like ploughs and stuff, and I was just like, that's not my scene right now. So I was targeting the soil.
0: So why is soil your scene at the moment? What's going on?
1: Yeah, well, I guess I'm growing food.
0: The word friable is coming up in my vocabulary.
1: Is it? Well, Nicole Masters had a really interesting point. She was like, a lot of the governments are supporting regen because it's going to hold a lot of water, and with all this, you know, weird weather that we might be expecting, they're like, yeah, let's do that.
0: Hold on, I'm just checking to see if I can hear the helicopters that fly around Torquay every morning and night. Oops, sorry, I said nothing.
1: Yeah, it was funny that people would just... Little droplets of information like that. But, yeah, because I'm using building soil on my jobs and stuff. So, like, I think it gave me a lot of confidence in not sort of talking from other people's perspectives anymore, like accumulating all this knowledge. And then I'm also a holder of that knowledge now as well. So I can share it with you, say, as mine almost, like sharing.
0: But that, I mean, that's what knowledge is, Sean. Mm. It's, you might hear someone else's amazing take on something, but then you're going to regurgitate it, funny word, but you're going to then restate it to someone, and you'll add a bit of your own knowledge to make it make sense to you. So that's how knowledge works.
1: In the sense of like elders passing down.
0: It could be a bit different.
1: Well, I'm just thinking of that like verbal sort of.
0: Western Way Oral. Is about building knowledge, like step by step by step out to the big picture. Indigenous knowledge starts from the big picture and it's just constantly retelling you till you get it. Yeah?
1: Mm.
0: Yeah.
1: As in like they channel it out from in.
0: So, yeah, the big picture's already understood and known.
1: Yeah.
0: And then the sharing of that knowledge is layers, repeated layers of where you're at and what you need to know. So... I know that I've been told the same story 15 times about country somewhere I've been, and then there'll be a time where I don't hear that story anymore. I'll be told a next section to that story. So that's the way it works. It's the retelling and then the building on, whereas the Western Way sort of goes, okay, we've got this step worked out, let's now build on that step, and builds out to the big picture. So... that's where we can meet in the middle, because we'll find places where all that knowledge crosses over.
1: Yeah, that's cool. I have to think about that, but I get it.
0: So what else, like you were saying, you can share with other people a bit of the stuff that came up for you at Grounded about soil. So let's dive a bit more into the soil.
1: Yeah, well, I'm still unpacking what Dags was talking about the other week too, because he uses the biodynamics and his inputs seem to be well planned, nurtured and curated. That's quite pure, grown on his land, knowing how long this soil's been this good quality, etc. Whereas, like, there was a company there that was selling sort of soil replenishment, sort of food for the soil, not the plant, you know, because we're shifting from feeding the plant now to plant feeding the soil, which is cool. But then I'm worried, like, are we just still feeding the plant through the soil now and not actually, like...
0: But see how that's such a Western way to approach?
1: Yeah.
0: It's the increment. It's like, okay, we did that, so now let's do this. Whereas an Indigenous way is to do it all and to keep sticking with it for thousands and thousands of years. And that was the planet everyone inherited.
1: Well, like a lot of what I've been learning and now sharing is plants are the power and they don't need this replenishment. You let plants do the thing. You plant out plants and they'll work it out. I'm not sure if you agree.
0: When we go to a break during a track, I'm going to get Sean to look up a book that's been around for a very long time. He may already know about it. It'll make me laugh if he doesn't. I'm sure people like Dags, et cetera, will know about it. Maybe it's generational. But we'll come back to that, all right?
1: Should we hit a song now?
0: Do you want to play one of your tracks?
1: Yeah, okay. Well, Karen Bourne's released Dandelion on the 19th. When's the day today? 21st. So we'll just play that again. I played it last week, but we've got to get it out there. So this is Karen Bourne from the Ballaroon, Dandelion.
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0: The Buzzcocks, 1978.
1: All the way back. Can you believe it? A punk band singing a melodic poppy love song.
0: Ever fallen in love? Have you fallen in love?
1: Yeah, many times with things and people that I shouldn't have fallen in love with. Hence my wanting this song. As I said, my selection today is all love songs in some way to something. So there we go.
0: That was catchy. All right, so let's keep
1: these things flowing. Okay, Sean, talk to me. This is going to come out of nowhere for you, but not really. You know stuff about stuff, and that's why I'm going to ask you this. I got mind blown. I am still, and if you guys are listening out there, don't take it personally, right? I am still trying to crack how to get my little garden shed tiny house on wheels, roughed in electrically, okay? Looking at off-grid, all sorts of stuff, a select collection and selection of things, getting there, but, you know, it's not quite coming together. Anyway, I got mind blown because, see, I'm not a jumper for the next thing. I don't just jump because we're being economically, commercially, perhaps manipulated into buying the next and latest thing. So I got really interested. The biggest thing would be an induction stovetop, the biggest drawer of electricity. And see, it's bothered me for years. So you're out remote. For most of the time, you guys have all been engaging heavily with your mobile phones. I didn't. I had one, but there's no reception. So every couple of months, I'd bounce into reception and I might have some messages there from who knows when. And that was the way it all worked for me. And I was quite comfortable with that. So I get bothered by how much we charge our phones electrically. See, I've grown up in a period of time

0: electric cars. Are they sending out EMFs? And they are, and quite high. Talk to me. I wear around my wrist a piece of copper that Sean gave to me some while ago. It's central to my days these days. I mean, I guess for me what it is I've just like stumbled into this the last couple of days because of this needing to or wanting to get the tiny house. But I'm not a great believer in over-electrifying either. So I'm just now very, you know, intrigued. What do you think? What's your thoughts?
1: Well, it always comes down to convenience, doesn't it? Like how convenient is all these electrical things?
0: But where are we generating all this convenient electrical power?
1: Yeah, it's just doesn't make sense, does it? Doesn't seem to line up.
0: Well, apparently we're stopping coal. And no gas. But where's all this, like, I don't know, what, oceans and oceans and oceans of electric power?
1: Yeah, and then even if...
0: And then the health, factors of electromagnetic frequency levels.
1: Yeah, because when you get your bill and sometimes...
0: I try not to get a bill.
1: I've checked when it's like how much percent of that has come from renewable energy or something. It's like 20% has come from there. So where's all the other stuff come from? It's like, oh, why do I feel so, given that label of like, oh, yeah, it's renewable, but it's like, and how far does that come that you actually lose the purpose of it?
0: So I'm walking someone's dog twice a day, early morning, and at the peak crazy time of the afternoon, which I dislike, but the dog thinks it's funny. She knows I'm stressed. But I notice people that have electric cars. They're constantly on charge.
1: Mm.
0: They come home, they put it on charge. Isn't that the kind of vibe we do with our phones? Oh, it's gone down by 5, but I'm home. I'll put it on charge.
1: Mm. Well, I've had a Tensor Ring on my phone and I reckon it did last longer because it's said to help with the battery.
0: Mm-hmm.
1: So that's definitely a thing that I've done in the past. But
0: I'm just super interested in the large wattage of these things, so big power draws.
1: Well, I always say don't put your solar inverter next to your bedroom. And we just had a geomancy consult at our new house and she was like, yeah, I think the same. So you don't want to sleep next to your inverter because it's pinging and your smart meter is pinging every 5 minutes. Sometimes I wake up to a ping in my bedroom, but that's definitely a thing. But I did have a bloke come in and check our house and he had an EMF meter reader and I swear he said that the induction heat stove wasn't too bad. And I was like, wow, really?
0: Wasn't too bad.
1: Considering everything else
0: but they draw, they're very high wattage.
1: Mm. Well, I only went from that when he said it wasn't bad.
0: Not bad, but still high power pull.
1: He wasn't concerned. He was quite a holistic kind of dude. He wasn't like a commercial company thing.
0: Oh, I'm sure. But how does that still balance?
1: Yeah.
0: If you're drawing a whole heap of power, right, like to create that way of heating, it is high wattage, less 2,000.
1: Yeah. Would you use one of those Canaras in your...
0: Probably not.
1: Yeah.
0: No need. My
1: to cook on.
0: It's only very small and it's quite well insulated.
1: Or
0: but
1: a rocket stove outside, perhaps.
0: Rocket stoves are always interesting, but yeah, it's not. It's I'm just more fascinated that we are using electricity without even considering it, and this push to electrify tells me that actually the rate of electricity that's going to be used is even higher.
1: Mm.
0: And I'm just a bit intrigued from a. You know, caring from country, environmental. Where is this coming from again? All of this amazing amount of electricity. I'm just interested in what you'd thought. And
1: yeah, I'm definitely always on the got my radars up for it, checking on things. But
0: so you know, anyone out there, if you've got any thoughts about this, please, you know, if you're pro the electric vehicle, someone called me a destructor of the planet the other day, an old friend who's got an electric vehicle, and I. Had a bit of a chuckle about something.
1: Definitely been other shows that have been sort of busting the myths around some things, but whether or not that's the myth that's being like, you know, the direction that they're trying to bust is the direction we want.

0: go, you know. So, I'm trying to stay on my own track without getting it, let it absorb me.
1: Yeah, and I guess, you know, from my perspective, though, seeing this energy audit of a possibility, and the highest thing was an induction stove at 2,000 watts, and then that triggered me to go, wait a minute, what's the EMF then of that? And I was like, well, I don't think... I guess, again, too, the diversity is the key, very much permaculture, the edge and diversity. So I have just had some questions around it, and I was just interested to see what you thought. I reckon you've got a track you want to throw in here, don't you?
0: Probably could, but no names texted in. Oh, here we go. I'll read it out live, I guess. When EVs came out, I remember seeing a woman on socials saying she could feel the effect of the car when she would do long distances. Yeah, I've heard that too. Yeah, well, I don't have an EV, so that's... And that's just a...
1: Hey, thanks, No Name. That's another interesting thing to think about. I like thinking and have concerns that we're just jumping out of what the fry pan to fires that we're not even able to actually fuel responsibly.
0: Yeah. Well, we are on the outside of thought sometimes or something. Did you have any more questions?
1: I do, but play a track. Let's see if we can squeeze in mine after, you know, like...
0: All right. Well, yeah, we'll play Waddy Thompson's new song, Under the Stars, which I heard live at Grounded.
1: You're doing a lot of getting around to gigs, I feel, I'm not even getting invited to.
0: Well, this was at Grounded. This is at Grounded.
1: Good friend, bugger.
0: Well, you'll like this song because when I was at Grounded, I did see the Dark Emir and the stars were insane. But, yeah, he's singing about looking at the stars. And it's a love song too, so...
1: Oh, there we go, thematic.
0: Yeah.

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It can be hard to find the space today in the age of modern toys, where we ravage every quiet moment with superficial noise. Overstimulated, overwhelmed and ran off course.

0: when my brain...
1: That was Waddy Thompson's new one, Under the Stars. It's pretty chill, but it was really good live.
2: One of those, you know, yuppies, I don't know. Hey, Sean, thank you very much for having me in. It's made me miss being a radio broadcaster big time, and I'm glad we got through it. And I just want to do a shout-out to No Name, a.k.a. the lady...
3: Oh, yeah.
2: The lady with the bag on her head. And to a couple of children I know, Altair and Odie. It's been a while. Blame the fuel crisis. Catch you soon. And Cherie, sending you love.
1: Yeah, no, thanks for coming in. That was good. Definitely could have kept gas bagging, but yarning. But yeah, it was fun. Nothing too extravagant next week either, but, you know, there's always something fun. So feel free to...
2: Yeah,
1: follow
2: put
1: me
2: your
1: on.
2: Hand up someone out there.
1: Yeah, if you want to come on the show and talk some gardening or woo-woo, it's always fun. Yeah, Intuitive Garden Design, you hit me up there or on Digging It. Or call Bernice in the office. Or email. She loves the emails.
2: All right, don't take too much.
1: Yeah,
2: now.
1: Well,
2: we're going out with
1: Moonstruck,
2: Kev Carmody. Big respect to you, Kev. Much love. Been thinking about you a lot.
1: All right, peace out.

0: You're listening to 60 Minutes of Metal here on 94.7 The Pulse. That was off the Theatre of Pain album, which was Motley Crue's 95 bomb. It wasn't a bomb. It sold well, but it wasn't a great album. They said two decent songs. The rest is a word I can't say on air. But I've got my dad here in the studio, actually, because my usual co-host isn't here. There's the microphone on for you, just to say hey.
1: Hello, world.
0: That's enough from him. Up next, we'll be playing... This is going to be off Thin Lizzy. We were talking about him before the show started. We're going to be playing... This is going to be the rocker from his 93 Vagabond album. Then we'll be playing his major hit. This is going to be The Boys Back in Town from Jailbreak. But before we hear that, we'll again be hearing the rocker from 1973 Thin Lizzy. This is the rocker.

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5: 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Like I said before, I have my dad here to mention the show and the songs we'll be playing, so take it away.
6: Coming up next is House of Fire from Alice Cooper's massive 1989 album Trash, which put him back on top. This is House of Fire.

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4: Well, that sponsored segment you heard straight through the heart from Ronnie James Dio's Holy Diver album. That was track 6. And for a hot minute, we'll be playing, trying to hit all the notes from all the Sabbath dudes. So one of the requested songs by my father in the room with me is War Pigs from Black Sabbath's Paranoid album. And I've decided to play Over the Mountain from Ozzy's Diary of a Madman, both of which being the opening tracks on their respective albums. So up first we'll be having from Black Sabbath, there's going to be War Pigs, and then there will be Over the Mountain from Ozzy Osbourne. Please enjoy War Pigs.

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2: This is 60 Minutes of Metal here on 94.7 The Pulse. We're going to be finishing up the show pretty soon. We have about 15 minutes left. But this is going to be Dokken and then Metallica. We'll be playing this off my greatest hits of Dokken. We'll be playing the title track for Tooth and Nail. And for Metallica, we'll be playing Metal Militia off Kill 'Em All, which was another massive album. And then we'll be outroing the show and there will be the outro track. So as previously mentioned, this is going to be Tooth and Nail, Dokken, and then Metallica.

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1: This has been 60 Minutes of Metal here on 94.7 The Pulse, Heartbeat of Geelong, Ballarine and the Surf Coast. We were going to be finishing the show off by playing some Iron Maiden, and I have my dad in the studio here to talk about his experiences with seeing them live, and I will, when I go, talk about my experience of seeing them live later in the year in September. So Dad had a whole story about how he got the tickets. So
2: about 10 years ago at Rod Laver Arena, I called up a commercial radio station and went on air, and they said, well, what would you like? And I said, it has to be Iron Maiden tickets. So incredible show, incredible performers, 50 years at the absolute top. Can't beat Iron Maiden live. There's just never been a show like it.
1: God, I hope so. Paid however much for the tickets. You got them for free, lucky bastard. This is going to be some Iron Maiden. This is going to be Run to the Hills, the absolute smash hit to end the show. So please enjoy Iron Maiden for the next few minutes.

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8: The Pulse 90 forecast for Friday the 22nd of May, partly cloudy and a top of 16. Saturday, partly cloudy and a top of 18. Sunday, a shower or two and a top of 19. Currently in Geelong, Australia, it's 15 degrees and you're tuned to the Music Cube on 94.7 The Pulse, and this is U2.

you two there with Sometimes You Can't Make It On Your Own for Rhonda of North Carolina and Judy of Boston. U2's new album in the pipeline now with the band's latest single, Street of Dreams, set for debut on June 11th during the opening game of the FIFA World Cup with a full release the following day and the video filmed in Mexico City due out mid-June. Good afternoon, good morning, good evening, wherever you may be listening on AJ Airwaves. Welcome you all to today's Autumn A-Listers United by Music edition of the Music Cube, your home of chart-busting smash hits, live from the Bob Appleton Studios on 94.7 The Pulse, streaming worldwide on 947thepulse.com, on demand at 947thepulse.com via the programs link, and also on the Community Radio Plus and tuning apps for the next 2 hours. Now, firstly, I'd like to thank my good friend Tom from 60 Minutes of Metal for another great edition of his show. You can catch that show again next Thursday at 3 p.m. Australian Eastern right here on Geelong's 94.7 The Pulse and streaming worldwide at 947thepulse.com. Now, today on The Cube, we'll have stacks of hot hits, including the entire top 10 from this year's Eurovision Song Contest at the top of the second hour, which will, of course, feature our own Delta Goodrum, along with the top triple treat from the woman of the moment coming up shortly, Kylie Minogue. 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Speaking of the text line, we've got a text come through. Andy of Traralgon says, good afternoon, AJ. Like to request whatever played for me. Hope you and the listeners have a wonderful rest of your Thursday afternoon on this 21st of May. Your good friend, mate and Essendon buddy, Andy. Well, Andy, we're going to carry on with the hot hits here on the Music Cube, and this is Tears for Fears with Everybody Wants to Rule the World for you, Andy of Traralgon, Geelong Zone 94.7 The Pulse.

That was Talking Heads with Wild Wildlife. Before that, we had Duran Duran with Planet Earth, a request for Alice of Porthington. 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Now, we've got a packed show for you all today, so we'll kick on with the triple treat for this edition of the Music Cube, and it's the woman of the moment right now, Miss Kylie Minogue, kicking off with Some Kind of Bliss.

0: That was our triple treat for this autumn, A-Listers United by Music edition of the Music Cube, as we featured a trio of hits from Kylie Minogue. That was Kids with Robbie Williams. Before that, we had Did It Again. And to kick off today's triple treat, Some Kind of Bliss. Now, the three-part docu-series entitled Kylie, available on Netflix now, of course. Also, Kylie's new single, Light Up, is also out, available now, all digital platforms. We're very much looking forward to Kylie's star turn as the headline entertainment at this year's AFL Grand Final before what shapes as an even bigger 2027 for the Australian pop icon, as she has let slip that she'll be embarking on a full celebratory world tour to mark 40 years since the release of her debut single, The Locomotion, which began a legendary partnership with the Stock Aitken Waterman hit-making machine and, of course, kick-started one of the most successful and enduring careers in music history that continues apace today. Kylie Minogue, you are a legend. It's now time for us to go to a break here on The Music Cube, but don't go anywhere, as coming your way, we've got some classic Paul Kelly, The Angels, a very retro In Excess request from Ash, Split Ends, and much more. Throwback Thursday Drive here on Geelong Zone 94.7 The Pulse.
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That was The Angels with Am I Ever Gonna See Your Face Again. Before that, we had Paul Kelly with Darling It Hurts, and that is a tribute to legendary Australian guitarist who is best known for being part of Paul Kelly's band in the late, great Steve Connolly, who passed away May 16th, last Saturday's date back in 1995. He was the older brother of renowned Australian rules football journalist Rowan Connolly. May Steve Connolly rest in peace. Now, just back to The Angels, that brings me to our first Bert's Gig pick today on the Music Cube, and Bert says legendary Aussie act The Angels will celebrate 50 years of the band's debut single, Am I Ever Gonna See Your Face Again, which was released on March 1st, 1976, with a huge national tour this June through November. This will include a show at Geelong's Eureka Hotel on Friday, August 14th, followed by a show at Richmond's Corner Hotel on Saturday, August 15th. The band will be joined by special guest Disgraceland for the tour. Tickets are on sale now. Secondly, Bert says our good friend and talented local artist Nathan Seeks is always super busy. Nathan will next be appearing at the Bowen Club Hotel in Geelong this Sunday night in support of renowned Australian act, the Smith Street Band. Co-headliner for the gig will be American group Signals Midwest. The gig is being billed as the more like Signals Mid Best Weekender. Doors from 7. Tickets are on sale now online or on the door on Sunday night. Looking ahead to next month, Nathan will be next be appearing as part of the extravaganza at Bells Beach Brewing in Torquay on Saturday, June 27th. Joining Nathan on the bill will be Dopamine, Badlanders and DJ Winky Chop. Action on the night will kick off from 6. Early bird tickets are available now, or of course you can pay on the door on the night. For everything going on with Nathan Seeks, please visit his Instagram page. It's currently 13 minutes to 5pm Australian Eastern, and that means it's time for our weekly In Excess request. This week it's from Ash. Unsure where Ash is from, but Ash wanted on a bus from In Excess self-titled debut album from 1980. Get your In Excess request in by messaging Music with a K Cube on Facebook. This one's for you, Ash.

That was Split Enz with Dirty Creature. The band currently on a triumphant Forever Enz Australian comeback tour, set to play Perth tomorrow night and then Adelaide on Monday. Check online for last remaining tickets. Now, moving on, we've got to get to a break shortly. Coming up after the break, the entire top 10 from Eurovision 2026. But heading into the break, fresh from rocking Geelong, Road Traders is continuing to wow the nation on its The Anthems tour, playing the Croxton Bandroom in Melbourne tomorrow night before heading to the Bended Elbow in Albury on Saturday night, and the All Seasons Resort Hotel in Bendigo on Sunday night. The band's latest single, Take You Down, out now, and its new album, Midnight Alarm, set for release on June 5th. 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
7: The Pulse 90 forecast for Friday the 22nd of May, partly cloudy and a top of 16. Saturday, partly cloudy and a top of 18. Sunday, a shower or two and a top of 19. Currently in Geelong, Australia, it's 15 degrees and you're tuned to the Music Cube on 94.7 The Pulse. It's time this week for the top 10 of Eurovision 2026. Usually at this time we do a four sides, but today it's a bit different. We're kicking off with the 10th place getter, the Greek entry on the Music Cube.

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That was the Eurovision Top 10 for 2026 on the Music Cube. Automay Listers United by Music Edition. That tune was the winner, Dara from Bulgaria with Bungarunga. The top 10 after that were Israel, Romania, Australia's Delta Goodrum with Eclipse in fourth, followed by Italy, Finland, Denmark, Moldova, Ukraine and Greece. Another great edition of Eurovision, the 70th in history. And we congratulate our own Delta Goodrum on doing this nation proud, finishing fourth. Sensational effort. Now, let's crack on with the hot hits here on the Music Cube. And on Tuesday of this week, Aussie music royalty and James Rain celebrated his 69th birthday. We, of course, wish him a very happy birthday. And to celebrate here today, this is Errol Bob Long's Heartbeat, 94.7 The Pulse.

That was Divinals with I Touch Myself. Before that, we had Lonesome Loser by Little River Band, a request for Anthony of Ocean Grove. We wish Graham Goble from Little River Band a very happy 79th birthday for last Friday. A quick two birds gig picks here on the Music Cube. And first of all, he says that Surf Coast open mic night every third Thursday of the month between 6:30 and 9:30 at Bells Beach Brewing, including tonight. Artists on the bill include Jake Burley, Jeff Mann, Amelia Britt, Split State, plus many more. Be sure to get along and sample some of the finest talent this region has to offer. Singer-songwriters, comedians and magicians can apply to be part of it by contacting Surf Coast Open Mic on Facebook and Instagram. Secondly, Bert says, it's another big weekend coming up for local superstar Lukey Luke, with a trio of gigs coming up in the Geelong region for Lukey. Kicking off tomorrow night, where he'll be appearing solo at the Queen of the West in Geelong West from 8:30. On Saturday night, Lukey will again be appearing solo, this time at St. Lord's across the road from Kidinia Park, following the big clash between Geelong and Sydney. Lukey will start playing around 7, so that one should attract a big dinner time crowd. And finally, on Sunday afternoon, Lukey will be appearing solo at One Day Estate Winery in Kerr Lewis from 1. Be sure to catch this popular local talent performing live this weekend. It's currently 15 minutes to 6 p.m. Australian Eastern, and that means it's time for us to really get cracking here on the Music Cube. Time to fit in the Daily Double if we can. We want to pay tribute to the late, great Chris Cornell, frontman for Soundgarden and Audioslave, among others. He passed away May 18th, Monday's

was our Daily Double for this edition of the Music Cube as we paid tribute to the late, great Chris Cornell. That was Chris with Nearly Forgot My Broken Heart. And before that, we had Hunger Strike by Temple of the Dog. But unfortunately, everyone, it's come to the end of another edition of the Music Cube live on 94.7 The Pulse and streaming worldwide at 947thepulse.com, on demand at 947thepulse.com via the programs link, and also on the Community Radio Plus and TuneIn apps. 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Andy from Traralgon for texting in on the text line. 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Next up is Spanglish with Azuzena. The Music Cube will return next Thursday at 4 p.m. Australian Eastern. 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So make sure you all join us for The Cube. Now today on The Music Cube, we're going out with Dr. Hook and Walk Right In as we pay tribute to the band's frontman, Dennis Lecouria, who passed away last Saturday, aged 76. May he rest in peace. Have a great week. This is Huru from The Guru. 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
8: Claro, es un placer tenerlos aquí con nosotros. Yo estoy con ustedes, soy Azucena Sánchez y esperamos que Alicia nos pueda unir En el siguiente programa entramos de lleno con Spanish News. At this time, we bring you a very green piece of news. One of them may actually inspire you to start recycling a little bit more. Victoria Container Deposit Scheme, also known as CDS, has been launching once again its Win a Million Cents competition for a second year. People across Victoria have the chance to win $10,000 in cash just by returning eligible drink containers. That's it. The competition is already open and will run until the 14th of June. This year, 5 lucky winners will take home the prizes. So if you are recycling the drink containers, keep doing it. So easy, and it's good for the planet too. And speaking about the opportunities of growth, we know we have many entrepreneurs and dreamers in our country. To continue fostering innovation, collaboration, and prosperity in Geelong, the city's global hub has officially been opened since December. Its main goal is to facilitate connection between local, national, and international entrepreneurs, industry leaders, government bodies, universities, and global partners, creating opportunities to connect, collaborate, and transform ideas into real projects. So if you are an entrepreneur, a student, freelance, or simply someone looking to grow your network, take a note. The hub is located at Wurrinkee Neal, Geelong Civic Precinct at 137-149 Mercedes Street, Geelong. 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
1: 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Sampai jumpa di udara. Yes, welcome back to the Indonesian program every Thursday evening from 7 till 8. Thank you to the Spanglish program for their weekly show every Thursday evening from 6 to 7 and of course till 10. And DJ Dread will take us out for 10 to midnight. So tune in for the next few hours for some Indonesian, Croatian and DJ Dread mayhem every Thursday evening, jam-packed with multicultural and awesome DJ Dread extravaganza. So for Indonesian listeners, selamat malam. 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
7: Sekilas berita SBS Audio Program Bahasa Indonesia untuk hari Kamis 21 Mei 2026. 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
7: Meningkat hingga $1,000 pada tahun keempat. 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
9: 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A single definition that all Commonwealth law will refer to one definition of a small business. A right to be paid, because cash flow is king. And we will have a legal maximum payment term to small business from government and big business. A right to be heard. And this is particularly appropriate right now.
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10: Everyone who has been detained by the Israeli authorities who are members of the flotilla needs to be treated with respect and dignity, like anyone who is detained, and they need to be returned back to their homes immediately.
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11: Iran have a nuclear weapon. That's all. It's very simple. We will not let that happen. And we have great support. You wouldn't know that by reading the fake news, but we have great support. People don't want them to have a nuclear weapon, and they will not have a nuclear weapon, and they want to make a deal so badly. We'll see what happens, but we hit them very hard, but we may have to hit them even harder, but maybe not. But we're not going to let Iran have a nuclear weapon and blow up the entire Middle East, Israel, the entire Middle East.
7: Menandatangani 40 perjanjian kooperasi dalam area termasuk perdagangan, teknologi, dan pertukaran media sebagai bagian dari kunjungan Presiden Rusia Vladimir Putin ke Beijing. 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
12: Have you looked at the donations to the other political parties? We're talking about $60-70 million that they get in donations, or even more than that from other organisations that are given to them. Because I get a plane and other donations given to me, it's my God, you know, because I was up front. I was there in front of it. I'm not hiding anything. But it's also, don't forget, this is no cost to the taxpayer.
7: Asosiasi Medis Australia AMA mengatakan penurunan angka vaksinasi anak berkontribusi pada kemunculan kembali penyakit seperti difteri. 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
2: 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And that wraps it up for the Indonesian program for this week. Emma Bottomley is signing off, and stay tuned for Peter with the Croatian program, and of course DJ Dredd with his Mayhem from 10 till midnight on 94.7 The Pulse. It's currently in Geelong.
3: Basically, say goodbye to their loved ones.

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Stay tuned for Croatian program. Slušali ste indonezijski program. 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

0: 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Amen.
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0: Poštovani slušatelji, čuli ste vijesti Radio Zadra i par poruka radio postaje, a u nastavku program ima jednu lijepu pjesmu za moje kumove, Stjepana i Janju Kožinu i Slavonac sam, ali sam zagorski sin.

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2: 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You have been listening to Croatian program, stay tuned for DJ Dread and his beautiful music. Štovani slušatelji, slušali ste Hrvatski radio program. 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

0: Whether you're chasing dreams or just catching your breath, 947 The Pulse is here for you. 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
8: We're in for a cool evening. Tonight, temperatures are expected to get down to maybe 6 degrees overnight. It's currently 12 degrees here in the centre of Geelong. Tomorrow, morning fogs, mostly sunny, a maximum of 16. Saturday, continue partly cloudy. Temperatures might even be a bit warmer. Might even get up to 18 degrees on Saturday.

Yes, good evening. You're listening to DJ Dread. My name is Darren O'Mullane. I'll be with you until midnight tonight, broadcasting on these, the stolen lands of the Wadawurrung people of the Kulin Nation. This is 94.7 The Pulse, Geelong's radio station. So yes, I'll be with you tonight up until midnight. I've got lots of new music. I've got some old tracks. I'm going to be joined by Dicko from The Hibernators. Definitely worth having a listen to Dicko. Definitely worth going and seeing The Hibernators if you ever get the chance. If you do have any requests, the number is 0488 877 947. And I probably can't do any requests tonight, but I can certainly do them for the future. If you've got any comments, if any you want to say, please let me know. First up, I'm going to play a track by Sister Paul, who will be playing tomorrow night at the Medusa Bar. Let's hear from Sister Paul.

0: B-L-U-B. Okay,
1: so the Hibernators, they've been described as more than just a frenzied four-piece punk rock band. In fact, that's really incorrect. They're more of a seven-piece when you add in the brass section. But joining me from the Hibernators, my good friend, Dicko. How are you, mate?
2: Very good, DJ Dredd. Great to speak, and thanks for having us on.
1: Oh, always a pleasure. Always a pleasure to see you and the boys. Yes, so, there's been so many descriptions of your band, and I do love the one that I think I saw it on... it may have been Bandcamp that said songs that dance in late night currents with bourbon drinking squids, your limbs served as mini dim sims and learning to dodge the urban werewolves in your liver.
2: Yeah, I think it's more of an intellectual description that from some of our more rogue scholars that we have amongst our fan base, which I appreciate.
1: And that's, because you're much much deeper and more intellectual than just your run-of-the-mill little punk band.
2: well, much appreciated. I'll put the money in the fridge.
1: Excellent.
2: Very good of you.
1: So, Dicko, currently a four-piece. Is the band, the main core of the band, always been a four-piece?
2: Pretty much. We did have someone play trumpet with us years ago, actually, Toby, who was from Area 7. He did on our recording many years ago, the Bullwhip Yard, he jumped up on there and did the Cisco Kid. And but then we thought, we had another bloke from the steppes of Mongolia, Killer Khan, join us briefly, but then he disappeared. He was wanted by certain people across Australia and other shelves of Carpentaria, but he escaped. So it's always roughly been four, but occasionally five, and we do have the odd cameo from people jumping up and singing with us, and a couple of female singers who have made me sound better. But generally at the moment, pretty much a four-piece. Myself, Stu Manchu on the guitar, Mr. Ross on bass, and the mysterious Lord Ando Veroni on the drums.
1: Excellent. So your first EP came out in 2000, but how long has the band been around for? Has it been much before 2000?
2: A bit before that. There's gigs, whether you admit or you don't admit to, that we did play, and and it was always shrouded in, Geelong Bitter, which was called VB at the time, which you could throw on walls and paint could disappear.
1: Yep, that's a good stripper, yep.
2: Yeah, it was form paint stripper, and of course Blackberry Nip was used in those days. So, different times. But, a whole different period. But, I think from 2000 onwards you had different lineups. I'm really happy with the lineup we've got at the moment, and it's a really, really good feel and fit for the band, and, it's been great. It's been busy.
1: It's definitely a tight lineup. Ross and Ando, man, they just that rhythm section, they just pump it in, and then Stu with his guitars just come through. It's it must be a pleasure having such a tight band behind you.
2: Oh, it is. No, I'm very lucky to have those boys holding sway and understand the human title insanity that goes on up front with me. And obviously, I suppose if you look at it, there is seven members when you add the brass, but there's also the eighth member, which is a fly swatter that comes out there under its own, not under its own supervision, it just does what it wants.
1: I was going to ask you about the fly swatter. Why the fly swatter? How did that start? It's definitely a theme of the night.
2: Yeah, well, good question, Dred. Many years ago, I used to have a whip, but due to OH&S issues and also the fact that I probably whipped myself a lot, and maybe that was a bit of Catholic guilt or slavery we had from these dirty Brits over the years. Maybe it was, I'd done enough of that, and I'd removed a lot of the hair off my back, and I decided, a fly swat was good to get, we're going through sort of these terrible emission schemes and global warming. We've got to fight flies and mozzies, of course, and, they go for me. I've got, I get sunburned by the moon, and so therefore, you know, flies and mozzies and, you know, they come for me.
1: Attracted to the light of your forehead, yeah?
2: Yeah, pretty much. So I feel that it's just I need these things, and it's handy when the crowd helps me out, and vice versa. In tropical climates, obviously you haven't been to Port Fairy yet, which it becomes much more, you know, you hit that sort of very sticky weather there, and also in Warrnambool, which we have played many years ago. But yeah, and you know, Geelong gets it, you know, there's parts of obviously Brunswick that are tropical due to the Merri Creek. So yeah, there is the reason, that's probably the reason for the fly swatter.
1: The fly swatter is such a Aussie icon, and it sort of flies, excuse the pun, but it's a juxta to the old riding crop, you know, it's sort of used in the same way by yourself, and the crop is more, you know, it's the sort of thing that a gentleman would swish around, and you would swish around that fly swatter like a madman.
2: Absolutely, and I think the crop's a bit too pompous for the things that we're singing about, you know, and certainly would go against the Pirates of the Sunshine Sea and you know, burger drinking squids and you know, going to Stab City just to get a paper cut or you know.
1: Exactly.
2: There's things why we would use the fly swatter rather than you know, going with a crop. You know, and obviously then you look at the aristocracy, they've been fixing horse races for years, and you know, that just goes on even before Tony Mockbell was born in a tracksuit, you know.
1: Exactly.
2: Yeah, so
1: exactly,
2: yeah, I think that's important to acknowledge. Yeah,
1: and your forehead, you shed a bit of blood every show or so, a bit like Iggy Pop with the old peanut butter jar.
2: Well, it's true. He got some nutrients at least. Yeah.
1: Does your forehead ever heal? Because I do feel like one or two swaps and there's a little trickle of blood there.
2: Yeah, well, it does at times. It goes pretty well. Look, I do jump in the sea a bit, which helps me, you know, just putting some barnacles on my head, you know, and I get through that. So that's good. There's some people who do get concerned about me jumping in the ocean at certain times of the year. Certainly some members of the band would prefer to spend their time at the pavilion rather than the sea, but that's up to them. I get it. Me and Roscoe are definitely more hardy that way and foolish. You know, we'll get in there. But yeah, no, the forehead, it does cop a bit, but you know, it's part of the show, and you know, it sometimes keeps me in time with Ando.
1: Oh, I love it. I love it. I love when the fly swats come round and everyone in the audience has got one and they're all jumping about, swatting each other. You just know you're nowhere else in the world but the Hibernators gig. It's up there with
2: very nice
1: Devo and their power domes, definitely.
2: Yeah.
1: It's a symbol.
2: Yeah. Oh, power domes. Great, great, great band, Devo.
1: Excellent. All right. I ask all of my bands, all of my guests, to give me a song that sort of, someone that sort of inspired them and influenced them. And you've mentioned The Clash?
2: Definitely. The Clash, great band. Like The Clash, the Specials, the Jam, that period of English music, the whole two-tone era, but that early punk stuff I love. And like, I've gone for a bit of a more offbeat choice. Like, I could go with, you know, Career Opportunities or, you know, Clash Shitty Rockers. But Off London Calling, I know the epicness of the card sheet to me was, I know there's something about that song that's fantastic. I know it's Mick Jones singing and he gets a bit, you know, who's up on stage and, you know, your dad's singing and all that, but there's something that's quite cool about the tone in his voice, and just, I think it just showed what an amazing band The Clash could do, you know, they could really branch out and, you know, go from doing the self-titled stuff, and then The London Calling is still enough grunt there, but I think The Card Sheet was just such a cool song.
1: Ah, awesome. I would agree 100%, and I'm going to play the track now. It's off the vinyl that I bought at Park Beach Music in Coffs Harbour in 1985. I've had it for a while. Yes. It's been sitting in my collection, and I love it. It's been played to death, and you'll probably tell from the cracks and popples. Okay, let's hear from The Clash.

0: Okay, yeah, that was The Clash. And what a great song from a great album. Awesome.
1: Great track.
0: So, Dicko, what's new for... What's on the horizon for the Hibernators? I know we're looking forward to seeing you at the Medusa Bar this Friday night.
1: Yeah, totally. And it'd be fun to play with Sister Paul. They're going to be great. And I've got to say the name correctly. I think it's Precious... Necurious...
0: Nefarious?
1: Precious...
0: Precarious Nefarious.
1: Precarious Nefarious, that does sound like a sophisticated hydroponic setup that might be hidden beneath a alleged outlaw motorcycle club's dwelling.
0: Have you seen these guys before? I think you played with them.
1: We played with them once before. The young fellas are very good.
0: Yeah, they're only 14, 15 years old. They need a special license and a parent present at the venue.
1: Yes. I met their dad. Very good bloke. So I thought they were great. And definitely looking forward to seeing Sister Paul. It's great that they're coming down here and doing a tour around Australia. It's just fantastic. So good on them. That's going to be fun. We'll be down at Medusa Bar, and then the next weekend we're back in Melbourne. We'll be at the retreat with Nar and also the Plutonics, they're called.
0: Cool.
1: And that's got a Rick who used to be in H Block, and also some guys from Jet Black Machine, and he's also running a magazine called Human Fly Magazine.
0: Yeah, I've got a couple of copies of Human Fly. Great. I might get up for that one. I might try and get up to Melbourne for that gig.
1: So that's a Sunday arvo at the retreat from 2 to 4, so quite a good time. It's sort of a bit like when Bill Collins' movie Matinee goes on and it's turned into a rock and roll session. So we're looking forward to that. And then, we're quite busy. We've got one with the Murder Rats who are doing like a bit of a big day at Creatures of Habit Bar, which is, it's a great little punk rock bar on Brunswick Street. Murder Rats ourselves, Adrian from the Vaudevillains, he's got a band going, and the Trauma Boys are good mates of ours, who I just love the Trauma Boys. They're doing one, and so we got that one. And then we were at the Broken Boat, the Tote, 5th of July with Future Primitives. That's got Matt Black, who has been in God Everything, Double Black, Starballs, Continental Snail, and also Dave, who's in Area 7. He's up front on the keyboards and singing.
0: Oh, where'd he go? Awesome. Yeah. Well, there's so much to come.
1: Very busy.
0: And
1: and Plastic Cheeses are on that. They're boys from down the West Coast.
0: Oh, gosh, there's so much great stuff coming out, and not enough time, not enough money. I'll do my best to get around.
1: Absolutely. Yeah, and then we're back again at the Old Bar for the Human Fly magazine launch with ourselves and Pussy Horse and Michaela Calagrosa. That should be a bit of fun. That's the Saturday, July 11th.
0: Wonderful. There's some great stuff coming up. Is there any new tracks coming from the band?
1: Yes, very much so. We have done a recording. We're just going to do some more mastering on that. A couple of songs you definitely hear live. Pirates of the Sunshine Sea's been recorded and Halloween. Took Amanda Detox on Halloween, try to get out of that narcotic scene. That song and a few other ones that we haven't played live as much. One called Shark Arm Murders. I don't know if anyone's into true crime out there. It's about the guy who lost his Warwick, he lost his whole body, but his Warwick farm. His arm was found in the 1930s up in a shark's mouth out of two sharks off Coogee Beach. One shark vomited up another shark, and out of the small shark came the bloke's arm.
0: What a story.
1: It's bloody crazy. So I thought there's got to be a song in that one.
0: There's a song in that one, definitely. Because, it's been since 2019 was your last release, I guess, Nocturnal Misgivings.
1: Yeah, true. We have done some more recording. We sort of, we do like to try and give it as much of a live feel in the recording, and so some of the studio stuff we've been happy with. But the other thing now with the brass on, we're thinking about maybe re-looking at some of the takes and putting a swing with the brass on board. So we think that might be a really cool representation on some of the other originals we've got.
0: I think that's a great idea. Oh, wonderful.
1: Yeah, I just think it brings something, and then they can bring their imagination to the band, which is good. We got some more merch coming out, so there'll be more T-shirts coming up at gigs soon. And we'll be having some other designs as well. So, yeah, look out for that. And if people want hoodies or trucker's hats, something else we'll possibly doing. And we were going to be offering some wigs for receding hairlines amongst some members of our fan club, but that's still been neither confirmed nor denied. They would be coming out of Cuba.
0: Cuba, and not a free ticket to Turkey for a hair transplant, or
1: not at this stage. No. Tom Waits obviously has a telephone call to Istanbul, but something we have yet to get on collect calls. Yeah, but that's something we'll consider. But that's probably the main things. We actually are going down to Apollo Bay also in August. So we'll be down that way then, and but we'll be looking to organise more shows as the year goes on. It'd be good to do a bit of travel, whether it's around Australia or maybe overseas. I'd love to go to Japan and play with some of these guys, like, you know, Sister Paul or Buddha Data. I reckon that'd be fantastic.
0: Yeah, that'd be incredible. Definitely.
1: Yeah, it'd be good to get over there, and obviously it's great that these guys are getting out and doing shows here. It's fantastic.
0: No, it's wonderful. Now, I'm not going to make this gig on Friday night. Unfortunately, I had prior engagement, but I can never miss a Hibernators gig normally, because between you, Dicko, and your mad swatting of the crowd and your forehead and the boys, it's just one of the tightest, best punk rock evenings. And then now you got the brass section. It's just incredible. It's can't beat it.
1: A lot of fun.
0: It's a lot of fun.
1: Yeah.
0: Mate, thanks for joining me. Thanks so much. I look forward to catching up with you again soon, although it won't be this Friday for me. But if you are in Geelong, definitely get to Medusa Bar this Friday night.
1: Medusa Bar. Don't worry about the woman who turns you to stone. You just put up a shield or put up a beer and just come through the door and have no fear.
0: Excellent.
1: Thanks a lot, man.
0: Mate, I'm going to finish up. I'm going to play another song that you think everyone should listen to, and that's the Toy Dolls. So,
1: awesome.
0: Yeah, let's listen to some
1: Labrusco
0: Kid. Excellent. Okay, Diggo, thanks very much, mate.
1: Thanks, Red.
0: Cheers, mate.
1: Have a nice night. Okay. On you, mate.
0: Bye.
1: Bye.
2: I'm always feeling blue. Always feeling blue.

0: Oh, yeah. The toy dolls, the Lambrusco kid. It was a pleasure chatting to Dicko. It is 23 minutes to 11 p.m. here on The Pulse 94.7. You're listening to DJ Dredd. My name is Darren O'Mullane, and I will be here till midnight. And, yeah, he's a funny man. God, he's a funny guy. I have a lot of time for Dicko and the Hibernators. Such a great band. Tomorrow night, get a chance, get out and see them. And, yeah, I think we stuffed up that name too. It's Pernicious Nefarious. But anyway. Okay, time for some community announcements, and I'll be back with some more music.
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0: Okay, yeah, so it's 22:11, and yeah, like that community announcement said, if you're interested, get involved, get into the training and come and get your own show. 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There's so much we can do. There's so many benefits. This is show number 6 for me. I think I'm getting there. I think I'm getting better at this. But yeah, let me know if you've got any feedback. 0488 877 947. Otherwise, hit me up on Insta. It's DJ Dreddum, or on Facebook, you can find me Darren O'Mullane. If you're not ready, my friend, I'll become your friend. I think it's good. Fellowship is nice. Okay, so got some time for some new music. Again, here's a new track. These guys, I just love this band. I think they are going to be huge. They've just left Australia, left Perth, flown out from Perth. They're heading to Europe, and I believe they've sold out their first gig already. This is Rat Salad.

Okay, you're listening to DJ Dread. My name is Darren O'Mullane, and that was As People. A great new song, all about a bit of fuzz, about those feelings after an acid trip. Before that was a real cool one. That was Reverse Revolution. They're a Sydney trio, formed 2 years ago. Three boys. They're currently aged 13 and 12. They formed 2 years ago. That song is called Cherry Blossom Kiss, and it was released on the 15th of May. What a classic. And yeah, starting off that was, we had a track from Rat Salad. It's Not Even That Bad. How good are Rat Salad? I just can't believe that that band is just, they're doing so well, and it's just wonderful. I hope you're doing well. I hope you're enjoying the music. I'm going to play some more new tracks. Going to start off with a little bit of pop post-punk. They describe themselves as a chorus pedal, a drum machine, and a couple of other people. This is LXRP.

0: Speaking of great new music, that is Ekka Vandal. They're out of Melbourne. I thought it was a highlight of their career being on my show. They're on Jimmy Kimmel last night. How cool is that? They're up and coming, such a great band. They've got a new album out. It's called Looking for People to Unfollow. It's released tomorrow. So out on vinyl. I think I might have one in the mail coming. I just love that band. I just think it's great that we've got young people, young women out there playing some great music. And before that, yeah, speaking of young, LXRP. They're a NAMM trio, post-pop, a chorus pedal, a drum machine, and that's their second single, Pinata, off a self-titled EP, which will be out next week. So there's some great music out there. A couple more community announcements, and then I'm going to play some new punk rock, some real good oi.
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0: Yeah, subscribe. Become a sponsor. This show would love a sponsor. If you're thinking about that, that'd be great. But otherwise, let's just keep this station going. It's a great community station. It's got so much to offer. And yeah, I'm hoping that some of you, some of my friends, some of you listeners might even consider having your own show. We can just take over the airwaves. Well, I've got a treat for you now. Nashi, a friend here in Geelong, has a nice little record distribution label called Quarter Mile Records. So if you're after some, especially some US oi and hardcore, especially, he really specializes in TKO records. He's a mad collector of TKO records. He brings out some great records, and he's got some great deals. So look for him online. That's Quarter Mile Records. And he'll even drop them off at your house. He'll arrange free postage if you're in the Geelong area. So one of the ones he dropped off for me is a band called Bad Terms. Bad Terms are a cool oi band from Boston, Massachusetts. And this is the title track from their new album, Nest of Vipers, and I love it.

I do love that. That's Geelong's very own Mol Schlucker. That's Fried. It's the title track of their current EP. I caught those guys last Saturday at the Breakwater, and Gaz and the boys, minus Jules for that one, they were on fire. It was brilliant. Brilliant afternoon. And shout out to Sal, who puts on some of the great gigs at Breakwater. Such a cool, chill venue. Yeah, so that was Mol Schlucker. And before that was Corruption. That's a little Geelong band from, yeah, around 2000. That song was called Dead Before My Time. I had that on a copy of a CD that I've had since about 2000, Barcode the World, On the Nod. And features young Adam Doherty. Thanks, Ads. I didn't realise. I got the CD out. I thought, I'm going to play some old Aussie rock. And I find that CD. I had a great one. And then I saw this band was Geelong. I thought, oh, I'll play them. And then I looked a bit closer and realised it was Ads' band. Yeah, that was Corruption. Brilliant. And yeah, before that was Bad Terms on TKO Records. That's the title track of their new album. And like I said, Quarter Mile Records, if you're after some great American hardcore, especially some Oi, yeah, they're the ones to go for. Okay, so it is 11 minutes, or it's coming up to 12 minutes past 11 here on 94.7 The Pulse. This is DJ Dredd. My name is Darren O'Malane. I'll be with you until midnight. So hopefully you're enjoying it. If you do have any comments, get back to me on 0488 877 947. And if you have any requests, I can certainly help you out for next week. Probably can't fit them in today. Might be. Depends on what you request. Back to some new music now. Here's a track by a band called Dempsey. They're a brother and sister duo from Melbourne.

0: Another great Australian band who's doing well. That's Clam. They're a bunch of noise punks from Nam. They recently supported the Hives and they're off to Europe again shortly. That's their new single. It's called The Licensing. It'll be available on Poison City Records. So, yeah, that was the Clam. And before that, Dempsey with Pressure. Yeah, that was a Melbourne brother and sister duo. Great little song about pent-up rage. Time for another community announcement here on The Pulse 94.7. DJ Dread. So I went to the garden
1: and I left us pretending it was all love. 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
0: Yes, and that Pulse text number, SMS number works. Thanks, Dylan. I got your message. And yes, I miss punk night, the old Thursday night punk night at Medusa Bar. Dylan would pour me some golden ales and Billy would pour me some golden ales. Go back, even Sam poured me some golden ales at the Medusa at Valhalla. But here we are. We're now on The Pulse. This is DJ Dread with me, Darren O'Mullane. And coming up to the gig guide, I'm going to play a song by a band called The Shorts. The Shorts are a trio from the Mallee. In 2017, I tell you, this was my favourite song. I couldn't get enough of this song. I talked it up enough, and they'll be playing this Wednesday night. They're going to be at the Bowen Heads Hotel, and I'll get to see them. First time I saw them, they were playing at the Bowen Club. And the first band on the act was a band called Private Function, and I thought that it was a private function, so I showed up late and only got the last four or five songs of Private Function before The Shorts came on. And then I think it was me first in the Gimme Gimmes that night. That was a few years ago. And I stuffed that up, didn't I? Stupid name for a band, Private Function. I do love them, R.I.P. But anyway, this is The Shorts, and this song is called Carnies.

Well, normally for my gig guide, I'd be playing a little bit of Ramones' Bossa Nova. But I thought for something different, I'm going to play some nice little instrumental. This is a band called Blue Fur. This is pretty chill. Let's just have a listen.

0: Yeah.
1: That's Blue Fur. They're a Bendigo three-piece, and I'm really enjoying their current EP. And you're going to listen to that in the background? As I give you the gig guide. Gig guide for this week, this weekend, Friday the 22nd, tomorrow night. Barwon Club have got Varuni Leela. It's her album launch. She'll be supported by Mudbath and Ella Joan. Doors are 7 p.m. for that one, and it's $20 at the door. The big one, I wish I could be there. Sister Paul, The Hibernators, and Pernicious Nefarious. Doors are 7 p.m, $20 at the door again. And yeah, Sister Paul, wonderful two-piece bass and drums out of Tokyo. The Hibernators, what can I say? We heard from Dicko earlier. Absolutely incredible band. They're incredible as a four-piece. And then when the brass comes out, wow. It's, yeah, only for sheep. And Pernicious Nefarious. I know I said your name wrong before. It's a tricky name. It's one that you'll never forget, though. They'll be playing tomorrow night, Friday, at Medusa Bar. Saturday, the 23rd, Bells Beach Brewery have, they've got one of their liquid pumps DJ and band nights. It's sold out, looks like a great lineup, and if you're lucky enough to get down to Torquay, down to Bells Beach Brewery for that one, I hope you do dance your socks off. Medusa Bar, they've got three metal bands. They've got Godspeed, Senicide, and Split State. Doors are 7 p.m. for that one. $20 at the door. Sounds like a fun night of some great head banging. And then, yeah, Sunday. Sunday, the Barwon Club's got a couple of things on Sunday. In the afternoon, they've got Minnie and the Moonrakers with Ozone Street. That starts at 2 p.m. $20 at the door. And then in the evening, they've got the Smith Street Band. Yes, the Smith Street Band are coming back to Geelong. 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That'll be 7 p.m. for the doors on that one at the Barwon Club, and it's $50 at the door. And then, yeah, the last sort of gig I should mention is Wednesday night. Wednesday night, Barwon Heads Hotel, the Barwon Heads Hotel. You will see the Descendants. Yes, the Descendants will be here on the Bellarine this Wednesday night from 7 p.m. supported by Melbourne's Pinch Points and the Shorts from the Mallee. Should be a fun evening. I will be there. I'm going to forego my book club and go to that gig to catch the Descendants. I've never caught the Descendants before. I'm looking forward to seeing Milo, seeing Bill, seeing the boys, having a good old sing-along. A little bit more of the Blue Furs there. That's pretty cool. Nice sort of cruisy Sunday afternoon surf guitar. Definitely worth checking out, Blue Fur. Yeah. Okay, so one of the bands I will also be enjoying this Wednesday is Pinch Point. Pinch Point is their most recent song, Pave Me.

That is Mertus. Mertus are a cool little punk band out of the Northern Territory from Arnhem Land. And that, yeah, that is a cool, really insightful song called The One and Only, about being in a one pub town in Arnhem Land and some of the conversations you hear. Before that was Pinch Points. And yeah, they're post-punk four-piece. You should be checking them out. They are touring with with the Descendants around Victoria, so that's always good to see. And yeah, I like Pinch Point. That's good. So let's go with something new. This is some bit of metal from a band called Sam Pains. They're from regional Queensland. And this is a track off their new EP, Five Flowers, which will be out soon.

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3: Emma Mayhem. That's her new nickname. It is 20 minutes to 11 here on DJ Dredd. My name is Darren O'Mullane, and you are listening to 94.7 The Pulse. Hope you're enjoying the tunes. I think Josh enjoyed that one. He thought it might have been something for Need for Speed. That was, yeah, that was Same Pains. Really cool little song. Death's a Door. Sounds good. Anyway, I hope you're well. Hope you're having a fun night. It is the 21st of May for only another 20 minutes. Quick time for a quick shout out for a birthday. And it's happy 43rd birthday to Shannon Shaw. Shannon Shaw of Shannon and the Clams. Here's a track from their album for a couple of years back, The Year of the Spider.

Oh, yeah, Public Figures. That song, Cut It Out, that was from their EP that was released in February, from the EP, Figure It Out. And heard a rumour, I think, well, it's not much of a rumour, it's out there now. It sounds like their lead guitarist, Lakota Vella, is going to step in for Gus from Amel and the Sniffers, who's just having a break. He's just he's not going to do this next tour. He's going to have some time out, apparently, which is, you know, fair dues. Those guys have been playing so hard. It's like they never stopped. I mean, Amy's just, you know, a little already bunny rabbit, but looks like Gus just needs some time out. Maybe he's just some stuff to be done. So, yeah, Lakota's going to jump in. Sounds good. And, yeah, before that, yeah, was Shannon and the Clams, Year of the Spider. That was their sixth album. Was released in 2021. And, yeah, happy birthday to Shannon Shaw. She's 43. Awesome. Okay, time for some more new stuff. Here's a trio of tracks I played on my very first show. This is my sixth show now, and these are three tracks I played from my first show, all still new releases, all still great bands, and they're all brain... They're one of those... All three of them are those little brain worms, those songs that get in your head, especially the third one from Peachy. But here they are, starting off with this one. This is... track called Head Spinner from Cheapskate.

Oh, I love that song. That is a band called Peachy, and the song is Gutted. They're a female four-piece from Bris Vegas, and they've got a debut EP out called Body Horror. But I tell you, that song, I find myself maddest times of the day just starts humming along and just singing along, I don't need anybody else, which ain't true, because I need all of you, my friends, my family, and Nearly finished up for the evening, but that was, Peachy. What a great song, Gutted. Before that, Billiam, solo project. He's a single guy from Nam, and that's Asbestos and Me. He's been around for a few years, and that guy is such a talent. And another solo artist, Blake Murphy, his solo project is known as Cheapskate, and he's from the Gippsland, and that song was called Head Spinner. Okay, so it is 4 minutes to midnight, so there's only a few more minutes left. I've got time for a couple more songs. Going to play this next one is a bit of old school crusty punk from Tasmania. This is a band called Head Cleaner. This song was originally released in 94. The headliner, Head Cleaner were only around from 94 to 96 in Hobart. They've just re-released some of their old material, and this is a song of theirs called Genocide. I get that to play? Yeah, here's Genocide.

Okay, yeah. So, yeah, that was Head Cleaner. The song was Genocide. Definitely a band worth checking out. Do like that. And, yeah, they've re-released some of their recordings from... I think that one was reissued in 2004, but, yeah, they were only around for a couple of years back in the 90s, and definitely worth checking out. Okay, so it is nearly time for me to say goodnight. It is time for me to say goodnight. Thank you all to all of my listeners, to all of my friends. Do get yourself out, see some concerts, support the local scene. Thank you to all those people who've sent me messages. Yes, I need to catch up for a beer, Dylan. You betcha. And thanks, Josh. Josh and Limo talents, man. Those guys have got such great talent and such great taste in music for such young fellas. So thanks for your messages. And yes, I'll speak to you. You'll hear from me next Thursday night, 10 till midnight, DJ Dread with me, Darren Omlane, here on The Pulse 94.7. Going to finish up with a track from Vague Rituals. Do love this one. One of my favourite songs from last year. This is a song called Closer. Good night.

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2: 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We play lots of good Aussie music while you're doing whatever you're doing overnight. So if you're like us, young, studying, if you're like Angus, still chefing probably at this hour.
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2: 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So yeah, definitely tune into that. But right now, it's just non-stop Aussie hits. So to get us started today, we wanted to start with a bit of a banger. This is Missy Higgins' Scar. Stay tuned for more music as the night goes on.

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3: 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Definitely give us a follow. You can hear about lots of community events that we are doing. Definitely would recommend. Anyways, this is Aussie Overnight, and we're going to have a little bit of a throwback session with this one. This is Buses and Trains by Bachelor Girl, followed by Get Set by Taxi Ride. 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
3: 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Coming up, we have Ella Joan, who's a local musician with Canopy, followed by Sitting Up by Spacey Jane. Right now, this is Ella Joan with Canopy. 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
3: Or is it Electra and Angus? We will never know. In case you didn't know, Angus and I run the Youth Hour show every week on a Sunday. So definitely tune in at some point. We'd love to have you listening. Either way, The Pulse runs with volunteers just like Angus and I, whether that be in reception, at community events. But we also love new producers and programmers on the show too. So if that sounds like something, if you've got an passion, if you've got an interest, or maybe just want to learn what it's like to be behind the panel on the radio, every now and again we have our intro to broadcasting course. Check out 947thepulse.com. It'll let you know when our next course is. And yeah, we definitely recommend doing that. Angus and I both did that before coming here. Great experience, great trainers too, all volunteer fed. Either way, this is Aussies Overnight. Coming up, we have some Dean Lewis with Waves, followed by Powderfinger, My Happiness. But for now, this is Dean Lewis on Aussies Overnight.

0: That was Waves by Dean Lewis, followed up with My Happiness by Powderfinger.
1: Good songs. Very good songs.
0: Yes.
1: Coming up now, we have... Oh, sorry, had to think about that. Mascara by Killing Hardy, followed by Not Okay by 5 Seconds of Summer. This is Aussie's Overnight with Electra and Angus.

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4: 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Yeah, thanks for tuning in tonight. To finish us off, this is Mess Is Mine by Vance Joy. Have a great night and catch you next time on Aussies Overnight. See ya!

0: 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When you tune in, you are not just hearing music or talk. 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
8: On 94.7 The Pulse, welcome to Aussies Overnight with Doug Morellan. Aussies Overnight is a specially curated two-hour program of Australian music. And this particular Aussies Overnight program has the flavour of my regular program, Crossroads, which can be heard on this station each Tuesday between 4 and 6pm. We're going to kick it off with a new track from an Aussie artist called Gary Anderson. This is A Real Good Time.

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2: This is just one of many shows, and this is the Crossroads version. Just back announcing those three tracks. That last track was Sweet Felicia and the Honeytones and her very jazzy little boppy tune called The Beehive. Before that was the late, great Ross Hannaford and his trio and Rainy Night in Georgia. And at the top of the bracket was A Real Good Time by Gary Anderson. I'm going to come a little bit closer to home now and play a track by Andrea Robertson. This is off her Seasons LP, and it's Right Side of the Bed.

the Backsliders. Members playing at that time were Dom Turner and Rob Hurst. Well, unfortunately, we've lost Rob Hurst recently. Rob Hurst from Midnight Oil, of course, but he also was a founding member of the Backsliders, and we miss him immensely. We're going to listen to an old blues track now from the great Aussie blues artist Dutch Tilders. This is Good Morning Blues.

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2: And you're listening to a Crossroads inspired version of Aussies Overnight. Hope you're enjoying the music. I'm going to get into a little bit of Ella Hooper now. Not any Killing Heidi, but the track is Growing Up Is Hard to Do, and I bet you didn't know that Ella was quite into the Americana genre of music as well. So this is her track, Growing Up Is Hard to Do.

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was Jules Bolt from Melbourne. Great local blues artist and his track Pretty Baby. And before that, Calliope and the Blues Messengers and their single One Woman, One Love. That's a fairly recent one also. And at the top, as I announced, was Ella Hooper and Growing Up Is Hard to Do. I'm going to play a track now by a band called Whatmore. And this is, they're also doing this with Alan Caswell, wonderful country songwriter and artist, Alan Caswell. And as I said, Whatmore. It's called Love. It's called The Blues. And here it is.

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course, that was the unmistakable voice of Fiona Boys. That's taken from her Box and Dice release, Juke Joint on Moses Lane. Great track, great sound from Fiona, always. Prior to that was JoJo Smith and her track, Here's to You. And at the top there was Whatmore and Ellen Caswell. It's called Love, it's called The Blues. You're listening to Aussies Overnight. I'm Doug Morellan. And if you like what you're hearing, tune in to Crossroads every Tuesday night before between 4 and 6 p.m. for 2 hours of great roots and blues. Look forward to having you on board. Next up, some more Black Backsliders. I played one earlier. I'm going to play another one now. It's a little longer one. I'm going to play Run Through the Jungle.

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1: We're just about nearly out of time here, but I'm going to play one more track. This is from Joey Vincent's Bakelite Radio, a.k.a. Joe Camilleri. And this is Country Gore Blues from his Rosary of Tears album.

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12: Hey, it's the Gangster of Love. It's me, Maurice, Stevie Guitar Miller, and you're listening to 94.7 The Pulse.

and the Pan, consisting of George Young and Harry Vander of Easy Beats fame. By the time they got to that song in 1977, they had arguably established themselves as the greatest songwriters, of certainly of that era in Australia. And even Mark Knopfler tipped his hat to them in the song Sultans of Swing when he talks about guitar George and Harry doesn't mind if he doesn't make the scene, a reference to George Young and Harry Vander. Hello, my name's Neil Butler. This is Aussies Overnight with Neil Butler. Surprise, surprise. And I'm going to be spending some time just playing some great Aussie music. Of course, if you know my time on the radio, I generally have a theme to the songs, and tonight's theme is Close But No Cigar, because every one of the songs that we play here on Aussies Overnight for the next hour or so will have reached number 2 on the Australian charts but didn't quite make it to number 1. We're going to have a bit of a favourite now, an artist back-to-back with a song, the first song written by Peter Allen and the other song written by Jeff Lynne. You can't really enjoy your evening unless you have a little bit of Olivia Newton John. Here she is with the song from 1974 written for her by Peter Allen, I Love You. I Honestly Love You. 94.7 The Pulse with Neil Butler, Aussies Overnight.

Olivia Newton-John, now while you take off your roller skates, I'll tell you about the book that I get my references from. It's called the book Top 40 Research by Stephen Skains, and all of the rankings that I use on these programs comes from that book. It's an Australian book. Stephen lives up on the Central Coast, New South Wales, and has brought together all the charts right across Australia through the 60s, 70s, 80s, all the way through till today. Well, we are going to hear another song that made it to number two but didn't get any further. It was a song by a band that was at this stage reasonably unknown. They were called Men at Work. Who can it be now? Aussies Overnight with Neil Butler. Hope you're enjoying the music as we play number twos.

1986. There weren't too many bigger Australian acts at that time. Jimmy Barnes and INXS with Good Times. A song originally recorded by the Easy Beats and, would you believe, written by George Young and Harry Vander, the two people that we heard from at the start of the program as Flash and the Pan. This is Aussies Overnight with Neil Butler and you are listening to 94.7 The Pulse. We're going to hear a couple more songs that made it all the way to number two, but not quite the way to number one. When we come back, we're going to talk a little bit about this radio station. First up, it is William Shakespeare, brackets, not his real name, close brackets, with a song that he took to number two in 1974.

Clapton 1975 and the Girls on the Avenue. Another song that only made it to number two on the Australian charts. You are listening to Aussies Overnight with Neil Butler. It's great to have your company. 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That entitles you to being involved in a few special events along the way and potentially some little prizes here and there. 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So www.947thepulse.com and you can do that. You can go there and look at the Get Involved tab and that's where you will find out what you need to know about becoming a subscriber. Another song that made it to number two is by Dragon. And it's called Are You Old Enough? 1978 was

bit of a one-hit wonder. He had a minor hit later in 1970, but that was really the song he's renowned for. Close, but no cigar. Another song that got to number two. We've got a few more to go before we run out of time. So instead of me talking, I'm going to play some music. Here's a song that you would have thought had got to number one. 1977 was the year. Little River Band was the band. Don't worry, help is on its way.

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0: Boys with Mark Gable out the front. Nice of him to drop in and say g'day to introduce the band, baby, as he likes to say. Hey, we've got time for a couple more songs, and the first of these is by the man who was the undisputed king of pop in the 60s in Australia until Vietnam came along and took him away. And then a song written by Johnny Young, which is reputedly based on the singer of the first song. His name is Normie Rowe. It's not easy. And of course, we'll hear from Ronnie Burns and Smiley. You're listening to Aussies Overnight with Neil Butler.
1: Hey, girl.

Ronnie Burns and Smiley, the song that was reputedly about the man who sang before him, Normie Rowe. Well, we've just about run out of time for this episode of Aussies Overnight with Neil Butler. It's been great to have your company tonight. I look forward to being back here another time with some more great music. Don't forget, if you want to know anything more about this radio station, you can find out everything you need to know at 947thepulse.com. But now, here is some latter-day Skyhooks to see us out with the jukebox in Siberia.

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1: I don't understand why you're breaking your back in this wretched land. Why do you do it so tough with so little to show? Well, he shrugged his shoulders and said,

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It's just what he knows.

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call to enlist. And that brave Aussie boy with that big heart of his had something called honor etched in his bones. And he laid down his life doing just what he knows. 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What he's putting in keeps the wheels going round.

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0: that wraps up David's Overnight Australian show on The Pulse. Thank you for tuning in and joining us through the night. 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
2: 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For the next 55 minutes, I have some extended Aussie tracks for you.

Yes, Aussies Overnight is an opportunity for me to play you some tracks that I like, which are not necessarily classical music. Now, the program for the next 55 minutes is going to contain all extended Aussie tracks. There's some classics in here, and I'm going to start with a classic. This is one of my favourites, and I don't think you can have a program of extended Aussie tracks without this. Composed by Harry Vander and George Young and performed by Stevie Wright, this is Evie. There are three parts, and you're going to hear all three. It takes about 11 minutes. You're welcome, Geelong.

Yes, the classic Evie, performed by Stevie Wright and composed by Harry Vander and George Young. That was all three parts, the whole extended track, which ran for about 11 minutes. As I said, I don't think you can have an extended track program without that particular one. And it's one of my favourites anyway. You're listening to Aussies Overnight with James Vernon on 94.7 The Pulse. Thank you for tuning in. I'm going to move on to a different style of music now. Through the 1970s and 1980s, there was a group in Australia here called Wallace and Matilda. And they had some hits, setting some classic Australian poetry to music. John Wallace mainly was the composer. In this case, we're looking at Banjo Paterson, and this is their take on The Man from Snowy River.

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1: Released in 1980 by Wallace and Matilda, that was John Wallace's musical setting of the classic Banjo Paterson poem, The Man from Snowy River. 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That's between 9 a.m. and 4 p.m. Monday to Friday. And the phone number is 5-225-947. 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And now on Aussies Overnight with James Fernan, let's go back to the rock and roll, the classic Australian rock and roll. This track you might not have heard of, but certainly you will have heard of the group, Billy Thorpe and the Aztecs. This was recorded live in concert at the Sydney Meyer Music Bowl in March 1972. And the track, Long Live Rock and Roll, Billy Thorpe and the Aztecs.

0: Billy Thorpe and the Aztecs live at the Sydney Meyer Music Bowl in March 1972 with Long Live Rock and Roll. 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And we're up to the last track for this particular edition. And it comes from the Masters Apprentices. And it's live in concert as well. And you know what? I'll let them introduce it.
1: Is how we got the name Masters Apprentices. Well, it all came about a long time ago when we first started. We were into all the early blues guys like Muddy Waters, Howlin' Wolf, Robert Johnson, Elmore James, and guys like that. And they were the blues masters to us, and we considered ourselves apprentices to them. So we'd like to do a medley in tribute to the blues masters. So here it is. Take it away.

recorded live in concert. That was The Master's Apprentices with a blues medley consisting of Spoonful, Tobacco Road, I'm a Man and Crossroads. And that was going to be the last track, but I see I've got a little bit of time left, so let's go back to Billy Thorpe and the Aztecs from that concert at the Sydney Meyer Music Bowl in March 1972. And I don't think I really need to introduce this one. I'm James Vernon. Thanks for tuning in. Until next time, look after yourselves.

0: Hello, I'm Emma. In a world of loud headlines and polished sound bites, The Pulse makes space for the quiet voices, the ones that often go unheard. It's where community groups, volunteers, artists, and everyday locals get to speak their truth. No filters, no gatekeepers, just real stories told by real people. That's what makes The Pulse powerful. 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

You're on 94.7, The Pulse. I'm Mark Seeks, usually coming to you on a Tuesday with Latte Line at 11 o'clock, and there's nothing wrong with giving a plug to a local boy. I do know that name, Nathan Seeks, and that is Cassette in the Tape Deck. Believe it or not, that is a true song. He thought his dad is when he got to 18, 1970 LC Tirana. And backing that up with you can't get enough of the Black Sorrows either, and you can't get enough of this one either. Go ahead, Paul.

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3: And what a great number of tunes then from Casey Chambers, Not Pretty Enough, Cold Chisel, Breakfast at Sweethearts. I'd always hoped that I'd find that cafe somewhere, particularly, I think it'd be up near the South Melbourne Market or somewhere there where you could just pop in, Breakfast at Sweethearts, catch up with a few old friends. And you wouldn't be Australian without Archie Roach watching over me. And that was some time ago on the East Coast Blues Festival. That number again that we are, well, sorry, not the number again. We are encouraging you to subscribe. We're putting on these shows over the summer period and we're putting them on overnight on Thursday nights. We need more Australian music and it wouldn't be Australian music if we didn't have Missy Higgins. And this is Missy Higgins on 94.7 The Pulse.

That was Missy Higgins, Where I Stood. I think we could nearly claim Missy Higgins as a Geelong person. Went to school in Geelong at Geelong Grammar and kicked off from there. We're going to play two more local legends that I have on my show on Latte Line from time to time, particularly Wayne Jury. He's a neighbour of mine as well, and always pleased to have him on. And then Dave Steele from down in the Otways. Wayne's doing King of the Broken Heart.

0: across the decades and across the genres. 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
2: 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I'm Mark Seeks. 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Who doesn't like the waifs? We can't get enough of them. We saw them from Port Fairy days right through, and they never fail to please.

a sleepy Sunday town. I wonder what I'm missing. I think of songs I've never heard. I'm dreaming of your voices, and I'm dreaming of your herb.

Who was that? That was Kylie. That's great that she was able to drop by. That's the first time she's been on Latte Line. And this is not the first time I'm going to have Colin Hay on Latte Line. I love him. I play him at home a lot. Hugh Jackman, I noticed the other night, was on Norton or something similar and said that Colin Hay is one of the top five showmen he has seen. I can only agree with that. He's a raconteur, he's a storyteller, and I love this beautiful world.

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And I leave the party early, at least with no regrets. I watch the sun as it comes up, I watch it as it sets.

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2: Steve Waddell's Creole Bells, recorded about 1991. The king of the morning we have King Chanticleer.

0: and that was from a compilation put together by then current and ex-students of the Gordon called, you know, Jazz 99. We had Rebecca McCass, Alice Jones on drums, Mace Francis on guitar, or Dr. Mace Francis on guitar. We got Anthony Blackburn on piano, Phil Reichman on alto sax, and Laura Smith on flute. I'm not too sure when that was recorded. It could have been about 1997.
1: Yes, the late lamented jazz course at the Gordon Tech here in Geelong.
0: Yes.
1: Before Rebecca, we heard way back in 1951. I knew John Sangster first as the vibes player who performed with Don Burrows. But, of course, he was a drummer too and quite a lively character. Yeah, I called Seeing the Rafters.
0: Oh,
1: that
0: yes!
1: Was, that was very entertaining. And John Sangster's Jazz 6 was playing Shall We Walk? Peter.
0: Sweet Felicia and the Honeyturns, now from me. But here she is in Germany at the Blues Baltica Festival. In about 2012, the song is Listen Up.

0: blues performer, Sweet Felicia there one time. And she was there performing at the Blues Baltica Festival some years ago. And that was, of course, Listen Up.
1: Well, now we have Roberto Ratti. This was recorded about 20 tack.

0: Australian performer Roberto Ratti there with A Love Attack.
1: Yes, and that song, of course, was one of his originals. So, you know, he's a very good writer.
0: The W Jazz Quartet.

0: W Jazz Quartet there, and it sounded like a female quartet. Recording made in, we think, 1993, or at least a release.
1: We've got the George Goller Trio, featuring George Goller on guitar, Julian Lee on piano, and Craig Scott on bass. I just mentioned in passing, they all teach or taught at the Sydney Con. One of George Goller's pupils was Greg Waugh, who coordinated the jazz. God knows how many people guitar, including Mace Francis and other people. So, you know, it goes forward in a line, you know.
0: Yes, it's a good musical tradition, if you're a student CV.
1: So you know, we have George Goller. We've played his pupils and his grand pupils. But here they are with the Yardbird Suite.
2: Two, one, two, three, four.

0: as the good book says. And I hope Alicia's son, if he's listening, could dig the bass playing there. So that'll be a great inspiration.
1: Mm. Yardbird Suite there with the George Goller Trio from 1993.
0: The CD is

0: was the Cairo Club Orchestra with There'll Come a Time. But yes, our wonderful ex-colleague here at The Pulse. And before the Cairo Club Orchestra, we heard appropriately Andrew Nolte and his orchestra, a recording made in 2012, and that was Charlie, My Boy. Much for listening. It's been a pleasure for us to present the program. We hope it's been a pleasure for you to listen. Please tune in every Sunday, starting at 11 in the morning, for more jazz here on The Pulse. Well, the final track, I think, fits in with the mood. It is the Peter Allen song, I Still Call Australia Home, played by the New Melbourne Jazz Band with Ross Anderson on bass, Don Santon on trombone, Charlie Farley on banjo, Ron Sanderlands on the drums, and it's Mike Edwards on the vocal with I Still Call Australia Home.
1: So, bye-bye from Ross Williams.

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1: Good morning. I'm Shannon. To a rethink on its tax changes in the budget. The Sydney Morning Herald reports Labor is considering a reversal or amendments to its move to include discretionary testamentary trusts in its minimum 30% tax, a death tax. A hospital treating Ebola patients in the Eastern Democratic Republic of Congo has been destroyed by fire. As the BBC's Amri Makumeno reports, relatives stormed the facility. Health workers refused to release it.
2: The military placed medical workers under their protection while police try to restore order. Health experts warn that Ebola can spread through contact with the body because bodily fluids remain highly infectious after death. The World Health Organization recommends that only trained burial teams wearing protective equipment should handle Ebola victims. On Thursday's incident,
1: almost 140 people are believed to have died from the virus. There's also cases in neighbouring Uganda. The coalition is attempting to put complaints against the nation's arts institution into anti-Semitism and social cohesion. Shadow Communications Minister Sarah Henderson says representations have been made to the Royal Commission for the establishment of a block of hearings into publicly funded culture. She says recent events have raised serious questions about if some institutions have responded adequately to rising anti-Semitism. Queensland Premier David Crisafulli says he's accepted the decision by Olympics Minister Tim Mander has been referred to the Australian Federal Police for criminal investigation over allegations he falsely enrolled to vote at a staffer's house. The Australian Electoral Commission says Mr. Mander has failed to provide compelling evidence. Mr. says he welcomes the next steps in disproving Labor's attack. AFL legend Michael Long will be addressing supporters today at the Long Walk, Naarm. His historic journey to Canberra in 2004 inspired the annual of the Aboriginal and Torres Strait Islander communities, as well as to support Indigenous education programs. Yorta Yorta Man, singer-songwriter and didgeridoo player Scott Darlow will be one of the performers to take the stage later today. Participants of the Long Walk to the G will set off this afternoon. Turning to sport, Blake Hardwick has starred for the Hawks in last
3: 1-point game.
1: That from Fox Footy. The Crows say midfielder will require further medical assessment. Last night's win by the Hawks has seen the AFL club's winning streak in the Apple Isle increase to 12 straight matches. It was announced this week Hawthorn's ties to Launceston will end in 2020. Through to the semi-finals of the Hamburg Open after a 6-love, 6-3 quarter-final win over Luciano Dodari this morning. And thousands of Aston Villa fans have lined the streets in Birmingham City Centre to celebrate the club's Europa League win.
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6: Good morning. It is Friday. Max is 16 today. Currently, let's have a quick look at the weekend. Tomorrow being Saturday, partly cloudy, top of 19. Sunday, couple of showers, 18 degrees. And to start the week off, 17 and a couple of showers on Monday.
7: It's time to wake up with JD. Here's your host, Jesse Davis.
8: That's all right. Welcome back to Wake Up with JD. It's been a few... Back, that was Liam Murphy with the weather. Liam, good morning.
6: Good morning.
8: Ailey Seaton, you also heard her clapping and celebrating.
9: I'm really happy.
8: Yeah, you
9: really
8: are stoked.
9: To be back, yeah.
8: It is really good to be back.
9: It's kind of like all I have at the
8: off. We're certainly back. Vaughn from Warm Ponds is back too. He says, welcome back, team.
9: Oh, he's alive.
8: Haven't heard from Warm Ponds in weeks because he had to go.

0: golf trip last time.
1: Oh, that's right. Yeah, yeah. Did you win?
0: Well, I will ask.
1: Okay.
0: Did you win?
1: Right. Text back.
0: Well, yes. This is episode 77.
2: Mm.
0: So we're getting there.
1: Yeah.
0: Getting there. All back. Because of our 2-week hiatus, you'd say, our 100th show has been pushed back 2 weeks. It's now August.
2: Oh, okay. Change the calendar.
0: Yeah, that's right. We did put it down for... And then, so obviously things came
2: stop
0: up.
2: Stop throwing curveballs at me.
1: Yeah.
0: We are on a pod. We have a podcast now, of course, with, if you missed the show live, some different things. Mm-hmm. After 4:30, we got a TikTok and Instagram, which has been pretty good lately, if I do say so myself. That's Wake Up With JD. And of course, go to 947thepulse.com and subscribe to Pulse. Haven't read this in a while, have I? 9 o'clock. Vaughn from One Pods, yes, won the whole damn thing.
1: Ooh. Wow. Big winner. Congrats.
0: Well done.
1: We love winners.
0: Warm Ponds. What's on the Pulse today? 9 at 12. Alan's Music at 1. Hot Sweat. Sweet or Sweat?
1: Oh, sweat. Like
0: sweat. Yeah. And Jazzy at 3 o'clock. Lamo and Josh at 4 o'clock. Viva Italia at 6 o'clock. Show without a name. Clock. How does that work? No, 8 o'clock. Yeah, stuffed up again. It's on at some stage.
1: One
0: Purple
1: day.
0: Passion is on tonight as well. And so is Black Chapel. You've got to tune in to see what time it is. Our show today. Let's get into it.
2: Yeah.
0: Mm-hmm. Also, I'm excited to hear that.
2: Okay.
0: Mm-hmm. Things that shouldn't be so expensive. We've got a new game or sort of fun little experiment, Minute Expert.
2: Just
0: hang around after 8 o'clock for that. And then later. But that's all after 8 o'clock. The text line is 0488 877 947. At any stage you want to join the conversation, we have a really, really high percentage rate.
1: I reckon to be close to that, yeah. Yep. Mm,
0: there's no doubt. Mm. This is a Hunters and Collectors to start your morning, and I've just got to get straight back into things. Pushing buttons is harder than it seems. After the break,

0: Welcome back to 2 weeks. So there's plenty that could have perked our ears in the last few weeks, but...
1: I feel like I haven't really even seen you guys for 2 weeks.
0: Yeah.
1: Like, socially. After,
0: when we leave the radio, like we do
2: that. Well, I have this inner peep.
0: Even talk to each other.
2: Yeah.
0: But let's get stuck in it.
3: You have my curiosity, but now you have my attention.
0: So you want to kick us off with what's perked your ears this week?
1: I was trying to think. Last couple of weeks. I don't know. The first thing that popped into my head was that Delta Goodrum came fourth in Eurovision.
0: Well, yeah. Delta.
1: That was pretty great.
0: We played her a few times on the show. Yeah. Maybe that could have helped her.
1: I really thought that would buy into Eurovision that much.
0: It comes up every year and I kind of don't really know what it is.
1: Yeah.
2: We're not in Europe. Like, why did we in it? It's kind of weird.
1: It's just nice to be in things, though, isn't it? Nice to be invited.
2: Yeah,
1: sure.
0: Good work. What is it? Oh, yeah. It's cool.
1: Famously that, yeah.
0: Oh, yeah, there you go.
1: Just a song contest. But it's interesting because I was talking to someone who knows it pretty well and I kind of go, so they just sing the same song every single round, but regardless of the same song.
2: Yeah.
1: Which is kind of like, couldn't you just pick it from the start?
0: Yeah, first round. Yeah.
2: That's kind of what golf's like. You're playing the same course for 4 days.
0: Just where the microphone's situated.
1: And they're like not allowed to sort of, like there's a lot of rules about it.
2: Okay.
0: Play it again.
1: Maybe some sparklers in the background. I don't know.
0: Run it back. That encore, it's like, yeah, well, next round, play it again.
2: Heard this before. She played this yesterday. Come on, do something different. One trick pony. This is like a yesterday one. Avalon Airport went into lockdown.
1: Yeah.
0: Yes. Crazy.
2: Because, later it was found that someone had a laser hair removal device and also a cylindrical.
0: I didn't know the second one.
2: Was part of it as well. They thought that was also an explosive device. So, you know, like, just like the a cylinder of hot chocolate.
1: Oh, of hot chocolate.
2: Powdered hot chocolate. Yeah. And they were like, bomb. Saw that in the person's luggage and thought that it was an explosive
1: device.
2: With
1: their eyeballs? Like they looked at it?
2: Well, I'm guessing it was through the x-ray thing. I'm guessing.
1: So don't you do like a second, maybe, you know,
2: explosives look like that before. I'm just gonna lock down the airport.
1: Yeah, not even touch it.
2: Yeah.
0: What would be interesting now is that guy that goes home, hanging for a hot chockey. Yeah. This is iconic.
1: And my legs are really hairy.
0: Yeah.
2: Why is it ticking? Great to see airport security is just like firing.
0: Well, that's right. You'd rather it be that way than to be like, oh, that's just a hot chocolate. Yeah. Oh, no, it's a bomb.
2: No, that's
0: right.
2: Bomb.
0: Got that wrong. Yeah. You're themed around you.
1: Oh.
2: And right.
0: What I remembered a few weeks ago is your sort of, well, around numbers, you're a bit funny.
2: Okay.
0: And you know, in my car, you can control obviously the temperature. But I have two, so one for the passenger, one for the driver. And it can be different.
2: Great.
0: And I looked down. She was cold.
2: Okay.
0: Mm-hmm. I wasn't cold.
2: Yeah.
0: Mm-hmm. So she turned it up, and I sort of turned mine down. And there were two different numbers. One was like 23.5. One was like 19.5.
2: Okay. Hate both of them.
0: I thought, right now he would be hating life. It's probably just your biggest pet peeve if you're in my car. So next time you're in my car, just don't look up.
2: I'm not gonna look. I'll be putting tape over the thing.
0: It's the first thing I thought. Murph would hate this. And then it's personalised.
2: See, my car thing doesn't have that. So it's literally just like the dial
1: little
2: is...
1: lady fanning you in the front seat.
2: I just like crack the window. No, the dial is either like all the way. It's like, am I cooling down or am I warming up here? That's the only
0: what
2: two
0: are
2: options.
0: Your demister's like,
1: mine aren't working
2: bad.
1: At the moment. Really
2: bad.
1: That's
0: what it's got to get into. You got to get for a while. I was like, I can't stay out of my car for a little bit.
2: And it's
0: only coming more.
2: I hold my breath. I get in and then wait till they fire it, wait till the demisters start working, and then you can breathe. Because your breathing is does it from the inside.
0: To training altogether.
2: Yeah, we do.
0: When we get back in the car, it gets sweaty.
2: Sweaty, there's fungus growing on
0: the seats.
2: Yeah, not nice.
0: Anyway, we get to a quick break afterwards. If you're in a funk, we've got some ways to get out of them. Hey, on 94.7, The Pulse.

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8: Oh, I didn't like it. 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Yeah.
9: Groovy. Soulful, yeah. 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
8: Oh, yeah. 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

0: up with JD. Now, just had a text come through saying the website having issues. I've had two messages now. So if you're listening to us, congratulations somehow.
1: The website is. Okay.
0: Maybe. 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Let's talk some waste of time at work.
2: Why did this come about?
0: I just saw it on a thread, I suppose.
2: On,
0: I thought that'd be fun.
2: Okay.
0: And it got me thinking of the time I worked at a certain business.
1: Yeah.
0: And printed way too many things for this day and age, like printing paper.
1: Oh, yeah.
0: So there was a warehouse that would receive an invoice, paper. They would scan it into their computer. They would send it up to the office, back off. And then we would then
1: tick
0: it off.
1: That is a waste.
0: So there are two different invoices. Too much paper.
2: Yeah.
1: So
2: print, send back, print.
1: So
0: there's two. This is when there needs to be one.
1: Bit of paper comes in.
0: Absolutely got through paper. There's no tomorrow. And it was real old. It was only like a couple of years ago too. It was just like, oh, what's this? Oh yeah, just print it off.
1: And this, knowing where you work there, maybe that's kind of bad for the environment. And I imagine they would be pushing.
0: They did get an award.
1: Yeah,
2: for being sustainable.
1: Yeah, I would imagine they would be pushing sustainability.
2: But
0: they use far too much paper.
2: Class
0: printer was getting
2: coming
0: a big
2: way.
0: Workout.
1: Flogging.
0: Last thing you'd find would be that printer.
1: Yeah,
0: too much waste of time. Waste
2: imagine
0: of
2: the
0: paper.
2: Ink.
0: Waste
2: the
0: of money.
1: And anyway, not that kind of show. Any daily meeting or daily morning huddle? Like
0: the morning huddles, that's it.
2: Okay, yeah.
1: Daily. If you're like weekly, no way. Or like I had one yesterday, 70 minutes, like
0: wow.
1: Like, you know, 15% of my day gone down the gurgler and I'm like this.
0: Especially when you're doing the same thing as yesterday.
1: And like work in a team, like I work in a team. But what the other people do does not impact me or my work at all. I don't care. I don't want to go around the room
0: What's on everyone's agendas?
1: Normal stuff. And it's like, do I have to have something special? It's like, no, I'm just doing the normal work that I'm paid to do all the time. I don't have anything special. Like, no, I'm just doing my job. It's not special.
2: Weekend morning. What did everyone get up to on the weekend?
1: As in social stuff?
2: But it's sort of like you have to just tick the box. And most of our meetings would be like on Zoom because there was a few people who would work remotely and waiting. Yeah. And Ayla, should you go?
0: Even worse with those Zoom calls is say you got to it early and there's three people on it. You go, oh, what'd you get up to this weekend? And then you talk about the weekend and then you start the meeting.
1: We've already talked for 5 minutes about it. Hate that. Anyway, what do you guys think?
0: What do I think? Yeah, waste of time.
1: Yeah. No, what else?
0: Oh, okay, sorry.
1: Sorry, yeah.
0: This happened to employment, is where there'll be four of us sitting closely together, like we are right now, and they go, oh, do we want to go have a meeting? And we all get up.
1: Yep.
0: We all move to a room.
1: Yeah.
0: The same three or four of us.
1: Yep.
0: And we're sitting right, like right now.
2: Well, yeah.

0: Yeah, like, yeah, we're working this, like, we work in the same office. You're right. Mm. If I need to know an answer to a question, I'll just turn around and go, hey, mate, how do we do this?
1: Mm. And then it's just,
0: we don't need more meat. We don't need more.
2: I don't mind that. I feel like if I'm in a meeting room, my brain's going, meeting important. Whereas if I'm just chilling at my desk, I'm not mixing.
3: Which one's pleasure?
2: Well, I'm going to be way more relaxed at my desk. Yeah. Whereas if I go into a meeting room, I'm thinking, okay.
3: Locked in.
0: Serious.
2: It's a meeting.
0: Stuff.
2: Sure.
0: Yeah. Okay.
2: I don't mind a bit of a change of location.
0: Yeah.
3: Yeah, okay. And then at the end, it's like, how was that meeting? So boring, wasn't it?
0: I can't believe that idiot spoke that long.
3: God, what a stupid meeting.
0: Yeah.
3: It just comes down to meetings.
0: Oh, yeah.
3: Sometimes.
0: Professional development, like review and development. Mm-hmm. We're doing my every 2 years. I've been working for 7 years. Other than the first one, so between like the second, third and fifth one, there's no difference.
3: Yeah.
0: It's like, what are you going to do well? What can you improve on? I don't know. Like, yeah.
3: And it's like, how do you align with the company's values and stuff and then you make up something and then you go, oh, that was really good. And then you never talk about it ever again.
2: What, with that information?
0: No, they just tick a box and say they've done it. That's the purpose of it. Yeah. I probably haven't really ever had feedback from one and gone, oh yeah, like that's important, I'll take it on board. One time, oh, you got to be less nice to people. And I went, no, you're not nice to people. People don't like you for that. So that's not probably what I'll be like.
2: It's also like 2 years is a long time. Like you could just be different. An absolute
0: menace
2: for a year. And I'm like, he's doing so well.
0: I can 2 ways. Yeah.
2: Because it's just fresh on the brain.
0: How's the manager like on the day, probably?
2: Mm.
0: Yeah, I'm gauging, buy him a coffee in the morning, good to go. It doesn't matter how I behave.
2: Number one employee.
3: Breaks are a waste of time.
2: I think unions would beg to differ.
0: They are, but the Fair Work Ombudsman loves them.
3: Would you?
2: You don't like a break?
0: No, I do. I do. Would rather not have a break and go home on time than have my break and then be staying overtime. Or I have the break when the work's done.
3: Well, I have the point in a second for that, about that, but get to ours. You have another one?
2: All of it.
3: The whole time is just a waste.
0: Yeah. If I miss the day, what's going to happen?
2: It's like a waste sometimes.
3: My last point is, and it doesn't apply to every job, but it applies to my job, so that's all I care about.
0: Okay.
3: Is working, I think, given that I work a job where it's like you do a project and then you just move on to the next one or whatever.
0: Project work, yeah.
3: Instead of like, if I finish that job, I should just be able to go home. Last hour, I'm going to work slower.
0: You're right. Yeah.
3: So that by the time I finish it, there's only 5 minutes to go, I can go home. Whereas would it be more efficient for me to just go, cool, I'll get this job done really quick and I've got an extra 2 hours of my day.
0: Oh, yeah, absolutely.
3: Do that.
0: No.
3: But it's the thing with the breaks is like, would I rather just work a big like 8 hour shift and then go home an hour early because I didn't take my break at the middle. I just took it at the end.
0: Yeah.
3: So I get to go home in Austin. Good morning, if you are.
0: Me too. Yeah.
3: And I love our meetings.
2: Love it.
3: I love the meetings.
0: I really
2: love everything
3: love
2: you're
3: printing
2: doing.
3: Printing out heaps of invoices
2: love everything
3: for
2: you're
3: you.
2: Putting down.
0: Yeah. Really need to know every day what everyone I work with is doing.
3: We'll get to some cards and then the Rubens play afterwards.
0: Oh, great.
2: A break, if you will.
3: Yeah.
0: A break.
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1: Heaps.
2: None on air.
1: No, none for you.
2: Sorry.
0: For a second, we're going to talk about things that are just too expensive.
2: Dark.
0: That shouldn't be expensive.
1: No.
0: 0488 887 947. What are things that are expensive that should not?
1: It is like the good stuff, like the stuff that, like for me anyway, actually works. $10 a can.
2: $10 a can.
1: Lasts like maybe 2 weeks.
2: Mine's not that expensive. Mine's pretty good.
1: Yeah, nah, 10 stinky and sweaty. Like, seriously.
2: Who's got the money? Spirits on your armpits or something?
1: Well, no, that's probably cheaper. I should corduroise my armpits and then I won't have to use it anymore.
2: Melt off the glands.
1: I should do that, literally. Yeah.
2: Well, I actually had a story about this I had a reality check this week, but I don't think this should be the reality. I was doing a little DIY project at home, repainting a piece of furniture that I've been wanting to repaint for a long time. Finally got free time to do it. Go on my merry little naive way to Bunnings. I was thinking, oh, this one and that one. Get the two colours I want.
1: Yeah.
2: Walk up to the paint mixing man, you know, the people who mix up the paint for you.
1: The mixers.
2: And he must have seen me coming from a mile away. For a fool. Taken for an absolute fool.
1: Yeah.
2: So I've asked him to mix up just this sort of like off-white and then a nice green.
1: Mm-hmm.
2: Nothing too fancy of a green, just a nice sort of, you know, non-offensive green.
1: Yep.
2: Nice bit of banter. He's gone, yep, this is the kind of gloss. And I'm like, yeah, great. He's like, you need this primer. Okay, put it in, you know best, whatever, da-da-da. Get to the checkout. This woman, I'm kind of putting everything in the box and she goes, all right, that'll be $89. Okay, two things of paint, sure, some brushes, whatever.
1: Mm.
2: Tap my card. She said $189.
0: You missed 100.
2: Yeah. Missed 100. Important.
1: Mm.
2: One of the cans of paint, this is like, was $77.
0: That does not
2: have to
0: be that expensive.
2: The other was about 60.

0: Whoa.
1: Guess how much of that paint I've used for my project?
0: Like a couple.
1: Often there's kind of like a thing of paint on the lip. Basically
2: that. Oh, no.
1: I've used like less than a quarter.
0: Yeah.
2: What are you going to do with the paint? You're going to have to use it somehow.
1: Well, yeah, I'm thinking the car could do with a fresh... Yeah. This is what a lot of people have suggested. I don't know what the
2: going rate of a...
1: Of a slightly used specific green paint
2: has been touched.
0: That's ridiculous. Yeah.
1: And it's like they don't tell you when they're mixing it up. So by the time you're at the checkout, you can't do anything about
0: it. I'd be inclined to go, how much? I don't want it. Oh, no, no. Well, like, I don't know.
1: We can't do anything with this now.
0: Great. Oh, sorry, are you just going to go chuck in the bin? Sweet, I'll go wait at the back then.
1: Which is where I get a bit miffed that the man did not suggest, because I showed him what I was painting. I showed him how much could have just suggested a sample pot.
2: Mm. Because if they're going to make, they nearly make you pay at the mixer if they're going to go down the line of, we've already mixed it, you have to purchase it now.
0: Yeah. Mm. So, the payment, sure. if that mixing happens. Otherwise, I get there and I go, you know what? Forgot my wallet. I'm going to have to come back. Just hold it here for a sec. I ain't coming back.
2: And then a sausage.
0: Yep.
2: Get out of there.
0: Yep. See you later.
2: Well, it says beer, of course.
0: Yeah, it is. Yeah. Ridiculous.
2: Crazy, especially for Ailes, who's lived in Vietnam.
0: Oh,
1: yeah.
2: It was about...
1: Couldn't get any cheaper.
2: It was about a drop of paint for a beer.
0: Yeah.
2: A few before we get to the news at 8 o'clock. Apples, they grow on trees. Why are they so expensive?
0: Great point.
2: Drinks at restaurants...
0: Yep.
2: You know, it's like a can would be like $2, but you're going to pay like for less of a can that's filled with ice. Anything at the movies, way too expensive.
0: Oh, they make a killing on popcorn.
2: It's all for luxury. Yeah.
0: Well,
2: my thing now is like people aren't going to the movies as much. So, because of other streams.
0: What's wrong?
2: So make things cheaper, please.
0: 30. Yeah.
2: A license.
0: Yeah, ridiculous.
1: They paid for drivers.
2: Yeah. Had to repay for it for another 3 years.
1: Yeah.
0: Yep.
2: It's just like, well,
1: but I also like...
2: Shove it. Really?
0: Yeah, don't want it. Yeah, hair wax. That's the one I use is nearly up to $20 now. Crazy. Well, just shave it all off.
1: You can see it. Like, you can see the quality there, though.
0: Thank you. This one's actually...
1: It's worth every dime.
2: I do sometimes think, you know...
0: Yeah. Apparently you've got to maintain it a lot, though.
2: Yeah, if you can do it, learn how to do it yourself.
0: Oh, true. Insane. Yeah. Yeah.
1: Mm. I could do it.
2: Yeah.
1: Surely.
0: What else do I have?
1: How hard can it be?
2: Next career.
0: Groceries in general, care and equipment, and anything to do with your car, like servicing. Like my car needs a new bit, and they're like $1,500. I'm like, cars aren't even worth that much. I'm just gonna wait till this belt breaks.
2: Yeah, it's cheaper to just let it break.
0: Yeah, literally.
2: Just wake up with JD.

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1: Good morning, I'm Shannon Kirkwood. Another group of former ISIS brides and their children are heading to Australia. The group is expected to arrive next week after reportedly departing Syria's Al Roj camp. During the week, he wasn't aware of the return to Australia of the group.

0: It's not known if the women will face charges upon their arrival. Three out of four brides who returned earlier this month were charged with historic crimes against Australia. Says it's recorded over 70 cases of diphtheria since the outbreak began. Australia is experiencing its worst outbreak of the virus since records began. WA Primary Health Alliance says it's encouraging a booster people and patient-facing healthcare workers living or working in the Kimberley, Pilbara or Goldfields. A multi-million dollar diphtheria support package was announced yesterday, with the funding largely supporting the NT's efforts. Sessions are now open for the second action plan, which aims to end violence against women and children. It will cover the final 5 years of the national plan. Minister for Social Services, Tanya Plibersek, explains to the ABC.
1: We see stalking apps and tools on phones, the non-consensual sharing of intimate images. There's a whole new frontier of abuse, and it's driven a lot by what's happening online. So an action plan is all about to make sure that we're getting it right.
0: United States Secretary of State Marco Rubio has described Cuba as a threat to national security. Yesterday, the US charged Cuba's 94-year-old former president for regime change in Cuba. Mr. Rubio says Cuba has accepted an offer of $140 million in aid. He says Washington is ready if the leadership in Havana had a change of heart, but as it stands, the likelihood not high.
2: You look at the groups that work out of Colombia that have destabilized that country over the years, with full support from this regime over there. So Cuba's consistently posed a threat to the national security of the United States. And the other thing, the failed state 90 miles from our shores, run by friends of our adversaries.
0: Additional funding is being made available to support local governments control the mice plague in regional WA, $200,000 in state government measures. This week, Grain Producers Australia secured a national ZP50 emergency permit, which will allow grain producers to access stronger mouse bait as significant mouse numbers plague several states. Up the sky. The flash occurred around 6:30 p.m. local time and could be seen in Sydney, Canberra, regional New South Wales and southeast Queensland. The images show a greenish tinge to the bright. Outfit have put together four consecutive NRL wins for the first time in the club's history with an 8-point victory over the Raiders last night in Canberra. Coach Christian Wolfe has commended his side's defensive effort.
3: Everything you want to see in your team, other than it's a great win for the club.
0: The Crows say midfielder Isaac Rankin will undergo further medical assessment today after suffering a suspected calf strain in last night's 9-point AFL loss to the Hawks in Launceston, defeated the Chennai Super Kings by 89 runs.
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6: It's 12 degrees in the heart of Geelong at the moment. Today it's a max of 16 degrees, partly cloudy. Tomorrow, 18 degrees, partly cloudy. And Sunday, you're getting a shower of 19 degrees, though. Monday, 17 degrees. And then on Tuesday, you're getting 16 degrees. Can't quite read. Remember this throwback?
7: It's suspense.
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7: I can't hear it.
6: Oh. Yeah, that's right. 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We'll listen to
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1: What a throwback.
2: Mm.
3: What a TB.
2: This is Rock good back. Serotonin boots as well.
1: Yeah, that's for sure. Yeah. When I applied it the other day, it just took me back straight away. Twitter, the phones, everything.
3: Yeah.
1: You buy it for 10 cents.
2: Simpler times.
1: Yeah. The music video, like back when music videos meant something.
3: Yeah.
2: They did.
3: Yeah. YouTube Viva. They did.
1: We're going to play a new game.
2: Oh, yeah, this is me.
1: A new challenge. This is actually really interesting. I'm not quite sure exactly how it's going to work, but Ailes, you explain it to us and we've got a sting for you.
2: Okay. Expert for a minute.
1: Minute expert. I like minute expert.
3: Okay. Yeah, I do like minute expert.
2: I was going to workshop it, but we'll stick with that.
1: Because I've got This Is The Sting.
2: Minute stop.
4: Wait a minute. Fill my cup. Put some...
2: Woo!
3: Nice.
2: I'm going to give each of you like a random topic.
3: Yep.
2: I'm going to hope that you don't really know much about this topic.
3: I'm an expert on everything, so what if it's
1: something this is perfect for
2: that. Talk for a minute.
1: Questions and stuff.
3: Yeah. Oh, yeah, question time? Or what?
1: That could be fun. We'll see how we go. Sorry,
2: we'll see how we go. You've got to fill a whole minute.
3: Okay.
2: Which I think, and I...
3: Yeah,
1: that's tough.
2: Yeah, so I'm thinking... maybe grade each of you after kind of choose who sort of won out
3: that's
2: of that.
3: Mm-hmm.
2: So my tips and pointers, try not to too much.
1: Yeah, the ums and ahs. We did this at university once where we weren't allowed to say and ah and then you're out.
2: Guys, take this, especially you, Murph, because, I do feel like you've got a pre-nature to
1: to
2: pretend you're an expert on things you're not actually an expert on. So
3: what
2: would this be right up your alley. You guys can, I don't know, rock, paper, scissors. Who wants to go first?
1: Rock, paper, scissors, shoot. Rock, paper, scissors, shoot. I'll go first.
3: Oh, great.
1: Is that the tone?
2: Okay.
1: Well, the funny thing about rock, paper, scissors is actually invented. I mean, got the judge laughed.
2: Yeah, let's go. I'm warmed up. Okay.
1: But does... Oh, it's not a secret what I'm getting.
3: Well, no, because you're about to talk about it.
1: Yeah, that's right.
2: Yeah, okay. So, JD.
3: Mm-hmm.
2: Yours. So, JD, I'm going to pretend that you've just come on
1: the
2: show.
1: Funny, I actually know lots about it.
2: Exactly.
1: I know a lot about it. They're on the way up.
2: JD, thanks for coming in today.
1: Thank you.
2: As you're a well-known expert, hold on, I'm actually going to get a timer up as well.
3: Yeah.
1: Well, I just want to quickly share. Wait, is it started yet?
2: Give me one second.
3: All this extra thinking time.
1: Yeah, I know.
2: Can you tell us what we need to know about...
1: Happy shout out. Good morning to John P. Escalator, the inventor of the escalator, 1950. Three, I believe it was when there was actually at a site that had elevators, believe it or not, elevators, and we don't talk
2: elevator.
1: Them once. It was a big crash elevator and someone thought, how can we combine stairs and elevators together in an efficient way on the site? And that's when escalator.
2: Eventually
1: was actually made out of wood originally.
2: Oh, and what then, kind?
1: I'm not quite sure, but, I am an expert, so
2: you
1: I think it was timber. Timber originally. And then people were falling through that because they couldn't hold the weight of
2: trying to get on these things.
1: Well, you think about a big building in 1959, escalators going up multiple stories, wood just didn't hold it. So that's why they changed to what you see today.
2: That's actually a minute there and all we have time for today. The history of escalators.
3: I know so much more about escalators.
1: Really quick, but congrats. I just want to quickly finish off. Screw you, elevators.
2: Okay, we're not getting political on the show.
3: Great.
2: Well done.
1: I'm at the start. Don't waffle on. Sorry.
2: No, that's okay. How did you feel?
1: Good. Really good. I could believe it.
2: Yeah?
1: I was almost believed myself.
3: John.

0: Hey,
1: anyone tuning in now, JD is not actually an expert.
2: Agreed. Yep.
1: Okay. Really strong start. Mm. Really strong.
3: How do you
1: start.
3: Feel about it?
2: That was that was good. Yeah. I like that.
3: I go for the. Sorry.
1: All right. I'm gonna give you so that you're not too.
2: Yeah.
1: All right. Joining me today is Liam Murphy, an expert on the Puffing Billy Railway.
2: Okay.
1: Liam, thanks so much for joining away.
2: Yeah, that's a great question. The thing that people need to know about Puffing Billy is, I guess, just like the history of it and how long it has been around for.
1: Mm.
2: Originally in the 1920s, as when it started as a locomotive engine specifically, and its job was to service an area that was quite, I suppose you could say, the terrain was fairly uneven. So, you know, you see...
1: What area was that? Sorry? Regional Victoria?
2: Initially, yeah, but now it's confined.
1: Quite a big
2: now it's confined
1: railway, yeah.
2: Just to.
1: Sure.
2: Yeah, now it's just confined to.
1: To where?
2: The West Gippsland area.
1: Mm-hmm.
2: And and it was like an area that you see the images of. It's up on the big bridge boardwalk. Mm-hmm. So it's elevated above the land. Because the thing about trains and specifically like steam engines is it was really hard for them to. Up and down the terrain. So, you know, like in your car, it's a petrol or it's a diesel engine, so you can accelerate and decelerate. Steam engines, they could never do that.
1: No. I am going to have to stop you there because we don't have a lot of time, but thank you so much
2: That's
1: for
2: right.
1: coming in.
3: Very good. Billy was originally called the Puffin' William.
2: Before I got the nickname.
3: I don't know. You would have obviously known as an expert.
1: I did get to that.
3: That was really good.
1: Well done.
3: I was really impressed.
1: Dandenong Rangers.
2: Yes, that's where. Yeah, West.
3: You absolutely
1: you
3: sounded
1: there,
3: like.
1: You know?
2: Yeah.
1: All right. Time for one more each, or?
3: Well, let's have a little quick one. Even quicker than a minute.
1: We'll do JD. Your next topic is Britpop.
3: Oh, Britpop. Okay. Yeah, that's right. I do know lots about Britpop, short for Britney Pop, which is Britney Spears, has just taken the world by storm when she was originally taking the world by storm in the 90s. And you know about the downfall, of course, when she shaved her head, went a bit crazy in 2007. But now she's gone to the courts a few years ago, got away from her dad. Now she's absolutely loving life. Good morning, Brittany, if you're listening. That's Britpop in 30 seconds. Bang, how long was that?
1: 35. Completely wrong.
3: Not the same as Britain pop.
2: I think that's what she meant was British pop.
1: British pop,
2: yeah.
1: But I really...
3: We have fun here.
2: Yeah, nice.
1: Committed to it. Well done. All right, your topic is film noir.
2: Film noir.
1: Mm-hmm.
2: So film noir, obviously, like referring to film of the 1940s in the US. So we're talking our black and white films, our sepia tones. And then just like really, I suppose, like the evolution of that into what we see today. But there was sort of that classical era where we didn't have CGI and we didn't have stuntmen. And it was really, it was just like raw cutting bits out. That was sort of what we had with film noir.
1: Mm-hmm. Bang on 30 seconds.
3: That's...
1: Well done.
3: Give me off the chocolate
1: here. Not bad, vague.
3: I mean, it's
2: very,
3: Britpop.
1: Very much. So
3: I took Brit and I ran with it.
2: Wrong, yeah.
3: Different. Not even British.
1: The trophy.
2: British Spears.
1: Yeah, non-existent trophy to Murph this week.
3: Murph can Thank talk you. Underwater.
2: Yeah, that was really good.
3: We'll have to play that again.
2: We'll do that again.
3: Have to have a crack at it. After the break, we're going to play Powderfinger right now.
2: Mm-hmm.
3: We'll start them up.
2: Mm-hmm.
3: See how we go. Know much about
2: I've never been into contact with it.
3: Afterwards, we're doing a top 5 mystery list. Looking forward to this one. You're listening to Wake Up with JD.

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1: And we're back. Welcome back to Wake Up with JD. Now, we're going to do something we haven't done in a while, and that is a top five list.
2: 3, 4, 5, everybody in the
1: trick, though. This week, no one knows what their topic is. Oh, we all know each other's.
3: Our own.
1: Sorry. We're going to try and guess. It's a mystery.
3: Yep.
1: We will guess on what we think each other's list is.
4: Mm-hmm.
3: Are we doing it like... So we'll each do five and then four, or do we go?
1: Yeah, we might sort of like play around with it a bit, have a bit of fun, put a bit of mystery on it, a bit of mayo. Seven, if you have any guesses on what you think our list was gonna be. How did we go with this one?
3: Oh, I've nailed it.
1: Nailed it. Okay, yeah. Of course. Oh, no, the expert over here.
4: Yeah.
3: It's the locomotive, mate.
1: The Puffy Williams. I'm not going to say any honourable mentions. I might save mine for last.
3: Oh, I'm
1: not
3: going to.
4: I think, yeah, just go.
1: Just in the way.
4: Just go.
3: Yeah, don't have
1: All right, let's start our list. Of course, this is the top five. Five for me.
3: Yeah.
1: Melbourne Demons.
3: Okay. Mm.
1: Not giving away too much at the moment.
3: Yep.
1: You can't really quite guess. If someone guessed it from there, it'd be pretty impressive.
3: Great. Man.
1: Okay. Instantly, things I like to scrunch in my hand. Because nice it is, it's really scrunch them.
3: True.
1: Okay. So, Murph, I'll put a little tab on that. Okay. Mm-hmm. What was your number five?
4: I'm a Survivor by Destiny's Child.
3: Yeah.
1: Okay. Songs, trios, perhaps surviving. All right.
4: Mm-hmm.
1: Do you want to now do your four?
4: My four.
1: We'll do the little snake. So, number four.
4: My Way to Hell, ACDC.
1: Okay. So, we've got two songs. We're going songs here.
4: Yep.
1: Your first song was I'm a Survivor, Highway of Hell. There's a little bit of death themed about this.
3: Use my head and see what the link is.
4: I don't think too much about it. Let's go. Okay. Next one.
1: Four from you, Beth. What have we got? We've got tin foil for you or aluminium foil.
3: Cutlery.
1: Grey things. Okay, grey. Ooh. Things in your bottom. Oh, no. We've just had a text
4: you
1: when I let it read out.
4: You shouldn't stick in a toaster.
1: Okay, that's a good one. Yep. Things in...
3: Maybe.
4: Don't put in the microwave.
1: Yeah.
3: Maybe.
1: Oh, okay, that's good. We do have a text for
4: that's
1: not reading
4: disgusting.
1: Out.
4: Disgusting. That's... Disgusting.
3: I'll read it after.
4: Morning radio.
3: I'll read it after.
4: Yeah. Put my foot down.
1: Our percentage is going down a little after I just mentioned this morning how good it is. My Essendon Bombers.
3: Okay.
1: So I've got Melbourne Demons.
4: Yeah, Melbourne Demons.
1: Essendon Bombers.
4: Essendon Bombers.
3: Yeah.
4: Both the full teams.
3: AFL
4: I know that.
1: Yeah, you don't need a theme, yes.
4: Both have red in their colours.
3: Yeah.
1: Well, the third for me is GWS Giants.
4: Oh,
1: so five, the Melbourne Demons. Four, the Essendon Bombers. Three, GWS Giants. Do you have anything?
3: Is it like things that you would least like to be in a fight with?
4: Yeah.
1: Perhaps.
4: I feel like it's something to do with what, the team's called.
3: But then I don't know what the last two are going to be. Because like, what kind of...
4: Imagine it.
3: And Bombers.
4: Mythical.
3: Like I wouldn't want to fight with a Bomber because it'll blow you up. But I don't know what the rest will be. Power. Anyway, what are we up to? Three. Dishwasher.
1: Okay. Things you don't want to put in your microwave.
3: To get in the microwave.
1: Although dishwashers are kind of grey. I'm going these grey themes.
4: Top grey themes.
1: In the kitchen.
4: I would argue that like cutlery, these are silver.
1: Oh, yeah, silver. Okay. Okay, we're going to have to sit on that. Not as obvious. You've done well here, Bev.
3: Thank you.
1: All right, so we're doing songs. Ours has got songs at this stage.
4: Okay.
1: Yeah. Well, gives us alive. So we've got I'm a Survivor. We've got Highway to Hell.
4: Yep.
1: And Staying Alive. Five songs about
3: not dying.
1: Living or dying.
3: Yeah. Living on a Prayer. Not anymore.
4: Am I allowed to tell?
1: Number two is you're up now.
4: Am I doing number two now?
3: Yeah.
4: I'm Still Standing by Elton John.
1: I'm Still Standing. Okay, there is a heavy theme songs.
4: Oh, for yours, I think, for AFL.
1: Oh, for
4: teams.
1: AFL potentially. Yeah, okay.
3: Oh, yeah, could be. Okay.
4: I can't think of how the Melbourne song goes.
3: It's a grand old flag. It's a high flying flag. It's a flag that
1: emblem of the team we love.
4: It's not memorable for me. I'm sure a lot of people love it. Would it be in a top five best songs?
3: I think it's up there.
4: Oh, really?
1: Should have been higher.
3: Yeah. Okay. Actually, I reckon...
1: Giants at three.
3: That could be
1: Bombers at four.
3: Big sound. Favourite AFL team song is... So if that's number one, then I will agree with that.
4: Okay.
3: One.
1: Okay.
3: Yeah.
1: Good. Thanks there for more points. So you've got the songs. We'll gloss over that in a bit. Yep. Your number two now.
3: Yeah. Is the silver medal.
1: Silver. Okay.
3: Always going in second.
4: So it's got to be like silver.

0: things, right?
1: Yeah. So you've got, to just recap, 5 hours.
2: Cutlery. Yeah.
1: A dishwasher at three.
2: Yeah.
1: And at two, you've got?
2: Silver medal.
0: The dishwasher's throwing me.
1: Personally. So, like, there's a theme, but we're going to now announce my two and my one.
2: Great.
1: Mm. But number two for me is Port Adelaide Power.
2: Yeah. Mm. Yeah.
1: Are you typing them down?
2: Yeah, I can't. I won't be able to.
1: And for me, at number one of the mystery list, the Gold Coast Suns.
0: Is that?
1: So I'm going to recap.
0: Nah. Oh, it's not.
1: I'm going to recap.
0: Okay.
1: My top five. At number four, 3 GWS Giants, 2 Port Adelaide Power, and at number one, Gold Coast Suns. You have to pick what topic. My top five list was. Born from One Pond says a message saying silver things. A lot of silver things, but let's listen to hear your number one.
2: Jewelry.
1: Okay.
2: Yeah, isn't my number one. Jewelry.
1: Jewelry.
2: Yeah.
1: Okay.
0: Jewelry.
1: It is the dishwasher is the dishwasher, so crazy.
0: You go. Let me break this one down for me.
1: That wouldn't be great in a fire.
0: Things that people might steal from your house.
1: Roadshow. The dishwasher. Who
2: dishwasher.
1: Okay, we'll sit on that for a second.
2: Antique dishwasher.
1: Your number one, Ailes, give us a recap of your five.
0: Okay. So in fifth we had I'm a Survivor. Mm-hmm. 4 was Highway, I'm Still Standing. Number one for me is Another One Bites the Dust.
1: Very good.
2: Yeah.
0: Is it good?
1: So the list has got something to do with standing.
2: Not,
1: Or Not Alive, Highway to Hell.
2: Yeah.
1: Another One Bites the Dust.
0: Hmm.
1: Now we think about this.
0: Well, does
1: it... to mention mine first, do we want to go to mine? What are our guesses?
0: I think for me, it's the things that these teams are, like the Giants. Because, like, what was the other one? Suns.
2: Yep.
0: And power.
2: Yeah.
0: There's something in there.
2: Well, I reckon it's mascots you wouldn't want to be in a fight with.
1: Vaughan says things you would like to take into a fight.
2: Yep.
1: But I wouldn't want to fight.
2: Yeah.
1: You got it correct.
0: Well done.
1: Obviously, don't want to fight a demon, a bomber.
2: Yeah, no way.
1: A giant. Hate to fight that. Port Adelaide Power. Hate to get electrocuted.
2: Oh, yeah, wouldn't
1: and
2: you?
1: And the sun.
0: The sun.
1: Like against the sun.
0: Really hot.
2: Very hot.
1: Honourable the Carlton Blues.
2: Yeah.
1: Hate to fight the Blues.
0: They can defeat anyone.
1: Yeah. The Blues, absolutely. Mm-hmm. So you got, I would say you guys got one.
2: You're great.
1: Yeah. It's going to be hard. And Born from One Pond's very close.
2: Yeah.
1: Things I would hate to fight. I would like to do, well, we're sort of on your track, so let's go Ailes first. We'll save Merce for last.
2: Yeah.
1: Ailes, I'm going to say song.
2: Oh. I'm going to say songs of dying.
1: Hang on. No, yeah. I'm thinking, like the artists all have biopics perhaps.
0: You're in the right
1: Queen
0: vicinity.
2: Songs about being alive.
1: Biopics.
2: Or songs about avoiding death.
0: Sort
2: kind of macabre.
1: Okay.
2: Bit grim.
0: Do you want me to just
1: announce?
2: Yeah, tell us.
0: Mine were top five ironic.
2: nice. I like that.
1: Songs you want to play.
0: I told you it was a bit dark.
1: No, I loved it.
2: Yeah, no, that's good. Yeah, I like that.
1: Mm. Nice one.
2: Yeah.
1: Kept us to the last second. And now this one.
2: Yep.
0: Okay, so we've got
2: aluminium foil, cutlery, dishwasher, silver medal, jewelry.
1: Really, really well. I've got a knife.
0: Is there something about polishing or polish?
2: Nah, you saw it pretty close earlier. You pretty much got it earlier.
0: With which one?

0: removed by a pine foot. Yeah, it's like, to pick you up.
1: Like silver thing. Top five silver things.
0: Good luck finding the Gold Coast Suns.
2: That's so cute.
0: Can't fight the sun.
2: My favourite thing's a dishwasher.
0: Smoke a bit while I know.

0: kind of a little bit of that, a little bit of piano at the end. But what am I? Who am I to judge? This is Wake Up with JD on 94.7 The Pulse during the break. Fallen from
1: will be. Play the there. All three people there will love it.
2: Name the date, brother.
1: I'm sure.
2: One of them's a celebrant.
1: Yeah. Celebrant is not a celebrant at a funeral. It's service director.
0: Oh, here we go.
2: Okay. You know, I'm
0: boxing gloves celibacy. On. It's been 2 weeks since you two have gone at each other. Let's go.
2: Funeral ding, ding,
1: I think that's what it was. We went to funeral and she said she was the director of the service.
2: Yeah, yeah. You can be a celebrant. Like funeral celebrancy is.
1: Is that what you're doing?
2: Well, like I could if I wanted to. I'd be qualified to do that.
1: Oh, okay. All right. Interesting.
0: There we go. Thanks.
2: Things you didn't
0: know. Just back and forth between you two.
2: God, the banter just...
1: yeah, it's
0: we're
1: going
0: to talk
2: the
0: about...
2: animosity.
0: I saw a Instagram post, and shout out to Two Broke Chicks.
1: Okay.
0: They did a post about things I still don't understand.
1: Yeah.
2: Mm.
0: And I'm going to read them out because they're pretty interesting.
1: Do you want me to explain them? Is that the game? I'll explain them.
0: Yeah. Sure.
1: Yeah.
0: 16th of April I took this photo.
1: Okay.
0: Whenever that was. Pond said that would be too many.
1: Yeah. Yeah.
0: It is funeral.
1: Yeah, loves it. Go on.
0: We're going to talk. Yeah, so first thing they have on their list, things that they don't understand. Why iced coffee? That's so easy to just say that.
1: Yeah.
0: How much is iced coffee?
2: Milk.
0: Okay.
2: I think I saw someone try to explain this. I mean, it still really doesn't make that much sense, but there was something about the ice and the milk of that.
1: Mm.
0: There you go.
1: Because you heat it and then cool it down.
2: Also, they actually put the word ice in front of it, and that is also like just an instant $2 there.
1: Yeah,
0: okay. The second one is dry cleaning.
1: Well,
2: I don't know either. Like how it works, what's actually the process.
0: Maybe just why you do it. I don't understand.
2: The process.
1: The reason you do it is because cleaned wet because it like wrecks the fiber and they get all wrinkly and you can't fix it.
0: Mm.
1: So you dry clean stuff because
2: How do you dry? What is the process of dry cleaning?
1: I think it's just like
2: how is something dry

0: I think it's like ironing, but there's like industrial steam room, like a sauna, basically, for clothes.
1: Doesn't sound that's very my dry.
0: Understanding.
1: And it does what?
0: Well, yeah, it's not totally
1: extracts
0: dry. Yeah, it's like, well, heat, like, because heat kills germs and dirt and stuff. Like, there's a little bit of steam involved, but it's not like you chuck in the washing machine and it's soaked for an hour.
2: I like this next one.
0: Yeah.
2: And I never really get why we do it. The feels like temperature.
1: I've got that on my
0: yeah,
1: list.
0: Yeah, that's got to be.
2: It feels that way.
0: And that's got to be, like, perception based, because if like I have a fever, I'll be like, oh, it's really hot in here, and it's like, no, it's 4 degrees. It's like, no, it feels like 30.
1: Well, yeah, who makes the call on what it feels like?
2: It's almost how every QR code is different.
0: Just like the same,
2: it's like just a barcode.
0: It's just a barcode. Yeah. It's just a bunch of different colors and blocks. Yeah.
1: That's a lot of, imagine how many QR codes and barcodes there are in the world.
2: It just says cruise ships.
1: How they float. I think I've seen this now.
0: It's just got. It's just big. It's just so big.
2: No, I can imagine that some of these are like the how these work. Especially this was taken before the whole thing.
0: Hunter virus.
2: Yeah. So we'll skip over that. How a bus fits in the same lane as a car.
0: Well, cars are smaller. They occupy the space differently.
2: Whereas a car doesn't really take up a full lane. If you actually look at it.
0: Yeah.
1: I'm always impressed when they can turn a corner.
0: Okay.
2: A car, yeah.
1: No, it's a bus.
0: Oh. They do have like wheels and a steering wheel.
1: No, I know, but I mean, it would just be hard.
2: I'm
1: not saying I don't understand. I'm just saying I'm impressed.
0: Especially, oh, yeah, no, it is. Yeah,
1: it's a long
0: good.
1: Thing to whip around without kind of taking people out every time.
2: I'm going to quickly go through a few. Super glue doesn't stick inside.
1: Air?
2: Can I have any air? Yeah.
0: Okay.
1: That's why you got to put the lid on it.
2: Yeah. Why you can't remember your dreams?
0: Yeah, they're not stored in your hippocampus.
2: It's a shame, because I feel like sometimes when I'm having a dream and I just wake up, I'm like, that was a
1: tell
2: really
1: you
2: great
1: what,
2: dream.
1: Really, really sad.
2: How everyone has unique fingerprints. It's a bit the same as the barcode thing.
0: Yeah, genetics, yeah.
2: I just want to check mine out a bit.
0: Yeah, okay.
1: What have you got? You swells or arches?
2: The one from One Ponds doesn't understand how Murph has a partner.
1: Yeah. Neither, buddy.
0: Ricky.
1: Join the club, Vaughn.
2: He's an expert on
0: everything.
1: Actually,
0: yeah.
2: He explained to Bray why they should be together. Yeah. Jesus, makes sense.
0: You're right. You've convinced me. Yeah.
2: Online banking, things that I don't understand. Online banking, just numbers on a screen.
0: Literally, the money's not yours. Mm. If you went now and said, "Can I have all my life savings in cash?" They won't give it to you. Don't trust them.
2: There you go. Life lessons from Earth this morning. Love it.
0: That's why it's in my office.
2: Underwater tunnels. I don't know how they make them.
1: Are these things you don't understand now?
2: No, these are still,
1: oh, still up there.
2: Two broke chicks.
0: Yeah.
2: And the last thing from two broke chicks is parrots speaking. They don't understand how it works.
0: Same as us.
1: Vocal I think tongues.
2: Is the parrot speaking.
1: It is.
2: Darby Travis is in the building. Who do you think is going to make it? Good morning.
0: Yep.
2: Wow, that was a jump scare of the good, kind.
0: Pleasant. Jump
1: surprise.
0: Jump please.
1: Okay. Daylight saving. These are things, I want to preface this by saying, these are things that like, I get it, but if somebody, I had to write, if this was like an exam question and I had to write out how these things work, probably couldn't really.
0: Mm-hmm.
1: I had feels like weather.
2: Feels like weather,
0: yeah.
1: DVDs and CDs.
2: Yeah, it's impressive.
1: Sure, I can understand how it might work.
0: Yeah.
1: I couldn't really put to paper.
2: Well, it's like that thing of like, oh, if you create the internet and you'd be a billionaire, but like, how do you do
1: how
2: it?
1: How would you do
2: it?
1: I wouldn't know.
2: I wouldn't have a clue.
0: Yeah.
1: How does like certain hairs on your body, so like you've got your growing and growing if you didn't cut it, why does certain hairs on your body know when to stop? Like your leg hairs and stuff, like eyebrows, they don't just keep going.
2: That's an interesting question.
0: Yeah, good point. Yeah.
1: Often stay up without having to like flap their wings.
0: Yeah.
2: Like, so much more fun if a plane had to flap the whole time.
0: Yeah, Matt. God, it would be bumpy.
1: Like, there's no ramp. Like, you know, I just don't understand this. And accents. Like, obviously, I know there will be a reason why accents have become accents, but isn't it just weird that like big groups of people just started talking different?
2: A little different, yeah.
1: We've all sort of been born with the same
2: bloody
1: equipment.
0: Yeah, good point.
2: Same as the parrot.
0: Yeah.
2: So they were good.
1: Thanks.
0: Yeah, I like that. Yeah.
1: There's probably a lot more.
0: Yeah.
1: The letter W.
2: W, yeah, what? But then
1: every other letter, like A, B, C. Totally understand.
0: Yeah.
1: W.
0: Yeah, true.
1: When it's, you know, phonetically, like,
2: On that note, we're going to call that a show.
0: Great.
1: Murph didn't say much that he didn't understand.

0: Is that because you understand?
1: No, he understands.
2: No, I've got. I have two here.
1: Oh, quickly. Yeah, sorry. Yeah.
2: Let the companies charge whatever they want. Just say like, no, you can't charge $20 for
1: a deodorant can.
2: Deodorant can. Like it doesn't cost you that much. Like,
1: really upset.
2: Like that's the thing that is making inflation. And then this is kind of pretty much related. To control inflation, that just forces people out of their homes, and then there's not enough rental properties. So like, we're just making people homeless, which then is a problem. Anyway, I don't understand that logic. Yeah.
0: Snaps,
2: I'll tell you how to do it. It's easy mode.
0: Okay.
2: I guarantee it's easy.
1: On that note, we're going to get to some the Veronicas.
2: Great.
1: Thanks for another good show.
0: Thank you.
1: That time next week.
0: Back.
1: How's that sound? Over on the podcast. We'll be back next week. No,
2: not that one. Was that meant to be trivia?
1: That's, yeah.
2: Oh, okay. We'll do
1: this
2: that next
1: Veronica's,
2: week.
1: This is Veronica's, yeah. Wake up with Jenny Trivia. We'll be back next week. Yeah, so

0: 94.7. The Pops.
1: Good morning, I'm Shannon Kirkwood. The Australians who were among the hundreds of pro-Palestinian activists detained in Israel have arrived in Turkey.
2: Earlier, Israel confirmed the group, which was taken from their flotilla before it reached Gaza with humanitarian aid, were being deported to Turkey. And Gavir has come under criticism for taunting the detainees who were on the Global Samud flotilla and set sail from Turkey last Thursday. 430 people from more than 40 millions.
1: The Albanese government may be open to a rethink on its budget tax changes. The Sydney Morning Herald reports Labor is considering a reversal or amendments to its move to include discretionary testamentary trusts.

0: Critics have labelled it a death tax. Social Services Minister Tanya Plibersek told the ABC she's not surprised by the criticism.
1: I think our political opponents will always try and weaponise any positive change we make. But I think most Australians, when they take a bit of time to have a look at what we're actually doing, will understand that we're doing this for their kids and grandkids.
0: Another group of former ISIS brides and their children are reportedly heading to week after departing Syria's Al-Roj camp last night. It's not known if the women will face charges upon their arrival. Vehicle electrification is set to be a priority at this year's United Nations Climate Summit. Federations have co-hosted a ministerial meeting of 40 countries in Copenhagen this week, working toward the agenda of the COP31 conference in Turkey. The pair have nominated transport electrification as the key issue. A pact around a social media block and is continuing to gain support. The Cockroach Junta Party, the voice of the lazy and unemployed, was set up less than a week ago, gaining millions of followers. It was in response to comments by India shifting towards journalism and activism as cockroaches and parasites. Deaf and hard of hearing screen creatives working in Australia are inspiring others to follow in their footsteps. The Sign on Screen Festival's capital. The three-day event is being hosted by the National Film and Sound Archive. Organiser Sharon Cleary told National Radio News deaf creators are taking the lead.
2: That's really where the instigation for this festival came from, to represent deaf and hard of hearing filmmakers throughout Australia and ensure that we had their works as part of our collection.
0: Turning to sport, Blake Hardwick has starred for the Hawks in last night's 9-point...
3: Nine.
0: That from Fox Footy. The Sir Doug Nicholls round continues tonight with Raiders coach Ricky Stewart has taken a swipe at the refereeing during his side's loss to the Dolphins last night at home. Stewart says it seems referees are picking and choosing when to apply the rules. And in motorsport, two-time NASCAR Cup Series 21. It comes hours after his family confirmed he was being treated in hospital for a severe illness.
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9: 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At 5 minutes, sunny day, a top of 16 degrees. Not too bad of a weekend either, 19 degrees, mostly sunny on Saturday. We might expect a shower or two on Sunday, though, down to 18. 17 is the top on 17 again on Wednesday, 18 degrees on Thursday. That is the week in weather to come here on 94.7 The Pulse at 6 minutes after nine on a Friday morning.
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9: 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Myself, Darby Travers. Over the next 2 hours, I will bring you up to speed with a collation of front page interviews from our front page programs from earlier in the week. We've got quite a few today, featuring interviews from Rob Cameron, Fahad on the Tuesday front page. A reminder, Ehab is finishing up, has finished up with the Tuesday front page, and next week from

0: on Tuesday onwards, Harry Singh will be taking his place. 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Okay, let's get into this morning's. 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
3: 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This is Joey Forsman and Ehab Fahad here with Tuesday's Front Page. We'd like to welcome to the program Robert Hess from Hess Flicks. He's a Melbourne-based content creator, sharing his passion for physical media collecting across metropolitan and regional Victoria. Good morning and welcome to the show.
4: G'day. Thank you very much for having me. I really appreciate the opportunity to chat with you guys.
2: Yeah, originally come from?
4: That is a very good question. Well, I think the seeds were sown probably just growing up having a love for cinema and movies like a lot of people do. And for me, my girlfriend at the time, her uncle had like a shelf of Blu-rays and sort of 4K discs. And I, you know, was going over there quite a lot and seeing that shelf. And I'd always just, I'll have a look in a few local op shops and see if they've got a few on the shelves. And they did. And it was really fun. And it was sort of an addictive sort of feeling. And then from there, in Geelong, so shout out to him, a friend called Will, who he sort of gave me a bunch as well that he'd found in an op shop after I just made one video about it. And from there, I kind of didn't look back. I think I was pretty much addicted to learn more about why I think physical media has an importance. But that was sort of the start of my journey into the world of it all.
3: As someone who travels all around the state of more like so in regional Victoria, how does the local and like smaller town collecting scene kind of differ from the bigger metropolitan cities?
4: It's another good question. I would say it's probably often you find things, I think, that you would never necessarily find in the city. That being said, there's some amazing stores that, you know, a local agglomeration of a lot of different places where you can go, but at the same time, there's a special feeling when you go to a regional town or somewhere a little bit off the beaten track and you find, like, you feel like you're Indiana Jones or something, and yeah, you know, you're discovering something that no one else knows about. Like, recently, there was Derrinallum was a place that I went. My parents were traveling out there and found this sort of antique store there. They had thousands and thousands of Blu-rays. So I ended up going out there and like that was a huge sort of, yeah, it was like
2: fun. Recent trend on social media at the end of last year, pushing for a return to classic analog and physical media from the early 2000s. It's mostly Joey's fault because it was...
3: Didn't I like send it to you as well?
2: Yeah,
3: like,
2: you just hey, send it to me and like it was...
3: Are you on board with this?
2: It was in your like, I think you liked... You know how you have liked your friends like, yeah. So I'm not sure whether I recommended to you or whether people really took it seriously. Did anyone take it seriously?
3: I don't think so. I think it probably lasted about a day. All the other New Year's revolutions.
2: But there's always trends every... was it 13 Reasons Why was a big show? It became a massive thing a few years ago. Why do you think particularly young people find this stuff so appealing, whether or not they grew physical media?
4: It's a good question. I think it still possibly remains to be seen whether this is something that's a short-term sort of fad or change in people's preferences in how they consume media. Of course, I really hope that it's something that will be a long-term sort of shift, because I think there's so many benefits to why it's a valuable thing, especially, and I guess going back to your question, in a world where we're all kind of inundated with scrolling on our phones and overstimulated weird. And like, you know, I'm like everyone on Instagram, it's kind of scary how it's almost like a drug that you can't kind of put down.

0: And I think maybe, at least speaking for myself, I guess that sort of retro feeling of the offers an opportunity to engage with entertainment in a way that is a bit more, has a start point, an end point, and it's more, it brings some, it feels more valuable, I think, of modern ways like streaming services even as well. I think it's something that you can only really get from looking back into the past, I think.
1: Yeah, kind of like, in relation to streaming services, just across like social media and stuff, there's been people describing the push for ownership of physical media as a form of rebellion against streaming services and like being not owning things and rather being subscribed to them. Caught big streamers in relation to movies, and this is because some of the corporate practices and political affiliations of companies like Disney and the upcoming Warner Brothers merger.
0: Great points.
1: It's kind of, it's pushed some people back to physical media to kind of counteract that. What's your view on it?
0: Yeah, I think that's something that I probably should have had a conversation without talking about that stuff. I think that's a really good call. And I wholeheartedly agree because, you know, when you're at the mercy of these large corporations that decide or movies or TV shows is going to be, depending on who's owning that company, one minute they could be removing a movie that you wanted to watch, or they could be changing or censoring a film, depending. And at the same time, you don't even have actual ownership over the film. Even if you're buying something digitally, say you're purchasing it on like the Apple, like iTunes store, that's still something. And I think it's, yeah, I think in a world that's increasingly becoming dominated by these large corporations, I think owning physical media yourself, yeah, is definitely a person to regain a little bit of control over what, you know, over art, because at the end of the day, like, art and storytelling is meant to be like a human thing. It's not meant to be this giant sort of, I guess, commercialized operation. It's meant to be about the actual art of storytelling. And yeah, I think physical media and DVDs and everything like that is a vessel to get a bit closer back to.
2: As a fellow collector, not particularly of media stuff, but more of other things, do you see yourself regularly reaching out for those physical discs, music, medias, using them for your personal lives?
0: That's another great question. A very good question. One that I guess in my own life, I try and make a point of it. I am quite a busy person now, I'm sure, like all of you are. Cost of living increasing, you've got to work to pay the rent, and I guess I'm trying to be a creator as well and be putting out regular daily content, which does use up a lot of my time. But in the time that the small amount of family, something that I love to do is have like a movie night, a DVD night, where I invite friends over to my place and I get them to go to the DVD shelf and pick something out. And it just makes it or something that's memorable, because somebody's going to remember, oh, I went to this person's house, I went to their shelf, I picked out something physical, I had a browse like it's a library, I was able to look over the different... Whereas if I was just inviting people over saying, hey, let's just watch a Netflix movie, it doesn't really have that same kind of feel to it.
2: Yeah, because when I invite my friends over, 30 minutes is just spent on just finding a movie.
3: Yeah.
2: A film, people don't even enjoy that at that point.
0: Yeah.
2: But the physical thing, it's a good adventure to actually physically go through those discs, see what, you know, that's a good, yeah, I agree with you on that.
3: That's a good idea. I'm going to steal that for my next hang. A few years ago, it's a bit of a sour note, but I think 2023, Disney Australia said they would be stopping producing physical DVDs for their new releases. I know JB Hi-Fi is out their physical media area. A bit of a sad note for Geelong. Liam, who does Limo and Josho and Grooves on the Record here in at the Pulse, he told me, has actually taped off their physical media section.
0: Yes.
3: How is that, all that stuff, it's very sad, how has that stuff impacted your collecting?
0: Yes, well, yeah, just before in the studio, I had my head in my hands hearing about Lawn Ponds, JB Hi-Fi. Yeah, I think I guess immediate impact, it doesn't really have one for me because your collectors or people that have an interest in this, it doesn't impact me directly because, you know, a lot of my collecting does come secondhand, come from op shops and things that are a lot more accessible, especially in an op

0: shop and pick up DVDs for as low as like a dollar or sometimes 50 cents, Blu-rays $3 to $5. On the small scale, it doesn't really impact me, but on the larger scale going, I think it's definitely concerning, very concerning. And I think it's disappointing too that these large companies perhaps don't see it as something that's valuable or important. And more, I think physical media is something that's extremely important. It brings a lot of joy to people's lives. And in a world that where our attention spans are shrinking, everything's, you know, it feels like just everything's second video on Instagram, this overall company directive just seems to be feeding into that narrative. And I really hope that companies like JB Hi-Fi, maybe it's growing, because I know I'm in my own small sort of bubble when it comes to it because I'm creating content about it. But it seems to me, I mean, even just from the numbers of my own content, it seems to be increased. I'd be hopeful that we're not at a point where it's permanently irreparably damaged. I hope that, JB Hi-Fi, you can always reopen a section. I guess I'm always someone that's going to try and look at this from a positive perspective. And even with Disney stopping their distribution in Australia, the flip side recently in the city called Play Music and DVDs, which imports overseas Disney Blu-rays that you can't really get here, and you can still purchase them online, but again, it makes it way more expensive for the consumer. I like to believe that through sort of community action, and even just talking about it on like community radio like this, we can build a bit more of an awareness of it, why it's important, and hopefully that can build momentum of decisions.
1: I'll probably replace the DVD section with another Funko Pop shelf.
2: I love my plastic. Love my vinyl. As for people in more physical media or,
1: DVDs and stuff.
2: DVDs, CDs. Do you have any tips or tricks for people that are wanting to do that, like especially with the rising cost of...
0: Definitely. Well, yeah, as I said before, I think op shops are your best friend. And it's also something you can make a fun day out of. Like any regional town or suburb that I'm in, I'm always hopping on the antique stores. And on top of it, I guess this doesn't really help your wallet, but if you want an excuse to spend, half the time you're going to op shops and actually donating to charity as you do this, which I think is something that people a positive impact on the world if you're doing it via the op shop route. And I guess in terms of tips, maybe I'd say this to my past self, although I don't regret anything. I think it's sometimes good because I started off saying, oh, I'm only going to collect movies that I enjoy or that I like. And then I just got so addicted to collecting overall that I guess now I think there's and on top of op shops, you've got Facebook Marketplace, you've got eBay, antique stores. There's actually a lot of different places and find things. Even bookstores as well sometimes will have a selection too. Places you wouldn't expect. It's always worth having an eye out for them.
3: Yeah, Robert, I want to... So, have subscription services. They have music services up. How do you see this industry going forward? So, like, you obviously have a passion of collecting things, yes. People, like, getting into this? Is it, like, just a thing of buzz?
0: Well, I think maybe one of the other key distinctions, something that we haven't touched on, is a lot of people will ask me why, because the average consumer is going to look at this and go, well, do I even have the space for a shelf? Like, why should I get into this? And on top of sort of the more philosophical why I think it's important, the other thing that I would speak about as well is the actual quality of the discs is much higher compared to what you'll get on streaming. Mm-hmm. Even if you're streaming at 4K compared to what you'll get on a disc, a Blu-ray disc is able to hold up to, like, I think it's the average Blu-ray disc has like 50 gigabytes of data on it, whereas if you're streaming, it's nowhere near that just because web browsers and
1: your internet as well.
0: Yeah, exactly. Oh, yeah. Exactly. That's another thing we haven't touched on as well. And if we live in a world where the apocalypse happens or we get a solar flare, big movie collection as long as I've got a power generator. Hopefully I'll be able to watch a few. Yeah. So, yeah, I think that's something important to mention too. And maybe I have an understanding.

0: understanding that, you know, perhaps I'm a bit of a nerdy guy. Notice the difference in the, you know, the pixels to the minute level. But I would still say, even when I have friends over that aren't necessarily really into their DVD collecting, or it looks really good on the TV. Like, this does look impressive. And then there's formats as well in Blu-ray that, you know, you've got your average Blu-rays and then you've got your 4K discs, which are next level incredible. And I would say, like, watching, you can buy one relatively cheap, like for $150, where you'll get a soundbar and a subwoofer that adds in the bass. It feels like, to me, you're almost looking through a window or a portal. I know that sounds a bit airy-fairy, but I just think there's something in the way that the physical medium captures images and colour and sound that you're just not getting from in a signal to a satellite and then coming back down to you, you know?
1: Yeah. You don't have to worry about ads either, like if you have lower tiers.
2: Yeah, that's very...
1: You don't have to worry about watching HBO Max.
2: I experienced that yesterday, yeah.
1: Yeah.
0: That's a great point as well. I didn't even touch on. You're 100% right. In a world where we're just bombarded with advertising, and especially now with streaming services, tend not you an ad-free experience, and now you're getting ads midway through your movies, and you're paying money.
2: Yes, they're stupidly expensive.
3: It's like $15 a month. For the equivalent of free to air.
0: Yeah, it's a cycle where we're almost going back to like a pay TV sort of system. Yeah, with free to air. Whereas I think it would be much better if we just went back to the old free to air TV model.
3: Yeah. At least it was free. On your YouTube channel, you do this thing where you roast and critique people's Letterboxd accounts. Ehab sent you his yesterday, and what are your thoughts?
0: Time right now, so I'll try and keep it quick and invite you guys to chime in as well if you have any thoughts on this. But yes, basically in good fun and in good humour, because film is subjective, but I like to go through and have a look at... is, for those listening who might not
1: know. They already know. We have the whole segment.
0: They already know, yeah. Basically, it's got everyone, your favourite... You list and log all the movies that you're watching. So, Ehab, first of all, mate... I think I'm affected. You've got The Last Jedi in your top four, which a lot of, like, we've got Harry in the studio here. He's got the Star Wars stickers on his laptop. Yeah. But, you know,
2: you're kidding me here. Last Jedi. Yeah.
0: That movie's very controversial. I guess moving on though.
1: It's funny, I own that as well on 4K Blu-ray.
0: It
1: looks really good on 4K
2: Blu-ray.
1: Come on,
2: you can't do that, man.
1: Last Jedi. I've seen it three times.
0: Well, actually, a movie, not the rest of the sequel trilogy, but at least it tried something different. Yeah. But I sorry to cut you off, Harry. I feel like we should start a new show about debating that movie.
2: Rank the Star Wars movie.
0: Kind of, mate, what's going on with your 4-star rating for No Time to Die? Because, you've dropped 2.5 stars for Skyfall.
1: Oh, yeah,
0: for everyone listening, this is out of 5 stars for Connor.
1: No, that's so weird. This is so weird. I watched... I wasn't sure whether I was going to watch it, but we had early... We had one of those days where they let us out early, and I literally walked... Probably not a good... Wasn't a good walk, but I walked from my school to Warm Ponds. It was a really weird walk. Beforehand, I had watched summary video by IGN about the Daniel Craig James Bond movies. That's my first James Bond movie experience. And then after that, I watched Casino Royale.
0: I saw you drop the 5 for that one.
1: Yeah,
0: I respect.
1: Yeah, 5 stars, one of my favorites. It's just all over the place. And then I've seen... Because also another thing, this is relevant to what we've been talking about. How do you watch it? Like, because it's on... Sometimes it's on Amazon Prime, the James Bond movies. Sometimes it's not. I don't think it's on Stan anymore.
3: Well, this is when you buy DVDs.
1: Yeah, this is why you buy DVDs. Cool. So that's... I'll probably probably get the all 26 in DVD format. But that's why. I've seen Dr. No. I've seen the one with the... Who's the Australian guy? George Lazenby. And on Her Majesty's Secret Service. And then the where, But yeah, I liked No Time to Die. But I will say I should probably have like removed that rating because I don't know. I haven't seen it in ages since it came out. So
0: if I can super, super, super quickly, just too generous, my friend. I'm sorry. I'm not a big fan of the old John Wicks. But worse, and that'll be an unpopular opinion.

0: Worse than that, 2 stars for X-Men First Class.
1: Oh, ooh. Come on, man.
2: Yeah, oh, come on, man.
3: I didn't like it.
2: That was such
3: even funny. If you look at the my other ratings, I started out really loving that movie. And then, I don't know if it's psychological, but my friend watched it for the first time before Deadpool and Wolverine and all the reasons. And then I rewatched it and I'm like, oh no, he's kind of right.
1: Just to offend you, I didn't like Superman either, Max. So it's fine.
3: Yeah. You didn't like Superman. I might rewatch because I've realized that your mood also impacts your movie experience. If you're really in a good mood, you'll give a movie a really high rating. And if you're in a terrible mood, you'll give a movie a really bad rating. Last Mission Impossible, the one before the last one. I didn't like it opening night because I was just in a bad mood. And then I watched it like 3 years later, like before. And I'm like, this is good. So maybe I was in a bad mood.
1: So were you really, really happy when you watched that Last Jedi?
3: Oh no! I agree. I'll watch it tonight. I'll put it on my calendar. Often when I give something 5 stars multiple times, it's very rare I'll not give it. But then again, I gave X-Men 5 stars multiple times. But look, well, we'll see. I'll keep you updated.
1: Hey, if you
3: like X2, it's a good. Yeah.
0: To end on a positive note, though, even though you dropped 3 stars for the first Dune, you gave 5 to the second film. So I think there's still hope for you, my friend.
3: I will say, I was like, what, like 15? No. Yeah, 15. Time goes so close. I found that really boring and long, and I didn't understand anything that was going on.
1: I agree with that. I haven't watched the second one.
3: It's really good. And then I watched Dune 2, and I was like, this is good. So I might rewatch it, like the first one, after reading the book.
1: Of you seen Foundation, the series?
4: No.
3: Dune related?
1: Do you know the guy who played Ronan, Guardians of the Galaxy?
3: Oh yeah, that guy.
1: Yes, basically he's the main villain. It's an amazing series. Yeah. You should give it a go. It's an amazing series. Yeah.
4: Always love a good recommendation.
1: Foundation.
4: I'll check that out.
1: Yeah, it's amazing.
3: Yeah.
1: I love it.
3: That's it for your roasting. I mean, it was nice. You were very nice to me. But John Wick, that's like a very beloved franchise. But I can understand if it's very more spectacle than anything. But for those just tuning in, we've been speaking to content creator from Hess Flicks. Mate, really appreciate this for your time. It's been a pleasure speaking to you, especially last on-air interview, at least. Thanks so much for joining us.
0: Thank you so much for having me. I really appreciate it, guys. And that's Hess Flicks with an X. Thank you so much for having me, guys. I really appreciate it.
3: If you want to get in on the conversation, give your 2 cents, make sure to send us 0488-877-947. We'll be back after this.
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1: 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Following that, Maddie Fogarty with Able to Be. Alan Mitchell will be in it by Hot, Sweet and Jazzy. And of course, the boys from Limo and Josho. After that, Viva Italia, Show Without a Name and Rock Daydream Nation. So much entertainment to come on this Friday. Great to have your company wherever you might be joining us, right around the Geelong region and surrounding areas. Right now, though, we're going to head off to a bit of a song break, a little bit of Ariana Grande for you.

0: living, I'm living, so we turning up. Yeah, we turning it up.
1: Cranking the hits on The Voice of Geelong and the Surf Coast. It's 10 o'clock. That was Ariana Grande with No Tears Left to Cry. Currently sitting on 16 degrees here in our central Geelong studios. Warming up today to a top of 16. We high for today. Okay, we're ready to go for our next interview now, and we're heading to Rob Cameron's Wednesday front page, and he had a sit-down interview with Alicia Casanias from Friends. Rob now.
2: Important guest in the studio. Loneliness has become a serious concern in our society, and Friends for Good is an organisation that is helping in that space. Is with us, Alicia. Good morning.
3: Hi. Good morning. Thanks.
2: How'd
3: so
2: I
3: much
2: go
3: for
2: with Casanias?
3: Pretty good. You did pretty well.
2: I enjoyed talking foreign languages as best I can. But you are part of the
3: really cool. It's such a really. It's an eclectic mix of folk around here. We love being in the Pulse Building and hearing all the programs happening.
2: It's good to have you, and it's called Community Radio, and we lead community around here. We've got a lot of connections. Multicultural Geelong is certainly a big part of it, but our community is going through lots of changes. We've been talking about cost of living and the like in recent times. We've all understood, but I hadn't realised it got to such a serious situation in a society with so many people that feel disconnected.
3: Yeah, I mean, we've done lots of research in Australia, and we've found across there

0: lives, but it's quite high in Geelong as well. We've worked on the belonging in Geelong needs analysis, working with City of Greater Geelong, and we did a big forum working with them as well last year, and talking to people across our area connected and struggling to, I guess, find their community.
1: We've talked about a lot with people who retire and they've just gone to work, they've had the family, the kids have gone, they finish work, stop necessarily connected, but sometimes if for whatever reason one of those people leave and there's only one in the house without a connection, it's hard to break old habits at senior age. So I suppose be a sporting club, a Lions club or whatever the case may be, and that's, I guess that's a key element to take the first step. But how do you, in your organisation, start to deal with that first step?
0: Yeah, that's a good question. Life, or when people can be more likely to feel loneliness or social isolation, I do a lot of work. I have another non-profit called Parent Thread, and I particularly look at people who have become parents, because that's another big life transition where your identity changes and you're really susceptible to feeling lonely. I think the first step is really hard. Like, it's hard to put yourself out there, and there's a big stigma around loneliness. It's hard to kind of say, I don't have enough connections and I want to go out and meet more people. That's not an easy thing. Being kind to themselves, recognizing that, you know, everyone feels that across their lifespan pretty much. So it's not, you know, a personal failure. It's really a normal part of the human experience. I think just taking, like you were saying, hobbies, you know, connecting in with what's already, there are a lot of amazing things happening in the Geelong region. There are a lot of opportunities to connect. And it's one of those things, not everything will be for everyone, and that's okay, you know. Like, that's okay. That's for some people and not for others. So, you know, I think it's about trying different things, not getting too disheartened if you try something and it doesn't quite work out, you know, trying something else. Also looking at, you know, like, I'd run to welcome you, because I feel like sometimes you go to a group and if, you know, you don't feel connected or people already know each other and are not welcoming, you might end up feeling more lonely because you've tried that and it hasn't really worked. So I think time to have these programs that are facilitators. There's somebody there to, like, welcome everybody, help people connect with one another.
1: Alicia, some of the experience that I heard in different things that happen in life, that someone comes in and the first thing they have to get over is they're not the only ones.
0: Yeah.
1: And I suppose a big step for that is, as soon as you put someone into a group, and they all sit around and just say, that's me.
0: I think whatever life stage you're in, whatever's happening, I think having people going through the same as you is massive. Like, I run Blooming Connect, which is for expectant mums to kind of meet one another and, you know, build their, this is what I'm feeling, this is what I'm worried about, this is what's happening for me. Like, it's huge. And, you know, you don't really have to do a lot of teaching or do a lot of information sharing. It's just people connecting with one another and having somebody else.
2: I know quite a few people who have gone through the changes at all different age groups of life. And when a common theme that I find with most everybody I talk to that have gone through doing that tomorrow.
0: Yes.
2: Or I think about doing that. Oh, next Monday there's a course. I don't, oh, it's Monday. Oh, I'm not, no, I can't do it. Yeah. Today. And that seems to, it was just about everybody.
0: Yeah. I think it's connect with other people, but actually, like, doing it is another step. And I think a lot of people don't probably realise, like, the impacts that loneliness and social isolation actually have. Like, there's a lot of physical health impacts as well. 15 cigarettes a day. Like, it's massive what it does to your body, not having that kind of social connection in your life. So I think it's really important to kind of understand and prioritise social connection. Like, you think about your social health and think about going out and connecting with others.
1: There's another friend of the show, also named Alicia, but it's got an organisation like Don't Forget Your Pet. And quite often pets are an important past factor, and even maybe just someone who's never had a pet before or hasn't had a pet for a long time for whatever circumstances. I imagine that might even be a big help.
0: Definitely. I think, like, you know, connection can come in so, you know, pets are such beautiful companions. And when we talk about loneliness, you know, it's not about necessarily having a huge quantity of connections or people or animals in your life. It's about the way that you feel. So you might have one beautiful kind of all you need, you know. So I think pets are a beautiful example of ways to connect.
1: It is volunteer week this week, and from my experience growing up in the country, my whole family environment was about volunteering. It was sort of city. It's not necessarily part of everyday life in the city, that volunteering factor. Is that something that maybe people are introduced to, where they're feeling unwanted, and impact others, then gives them great fulfillment.
0: Yeah, 100%. And there's a type of loneliness that is that about like being really disconnected from your broader community as

0: well. And I think when you're volunteering, you're getting out, you're being part of that, you're giving back, a way to kind of connect in with community.
1: Speaking of connecting, how can people connect with you, your organisation? How can they help either with body or finances?
0: Yeah. Well, so our website's org.au, and the nonprofit that I run that's about supporting parents is called Parent Thread. And we're looking for volunteers to work on our phone service. So we have a friendline phone service where we call people who might be feeling lonely. A lot of people maybe have some physical challenges, meaning that they can't get out to do those kind of activities. So we have an office in Geelong. We have volunteers coming in here, making calls to people who might be experiencing loneliness. It's really not about like counselling. So we're looking for volunteers at the moment for that. So that would be a great way for people to kind of connect and support us.
1: And if someone's listening this morning and they are one of the aforementioned home, they are lonely, they are them to reach out to you?
0: Yeah, same step going on our website. We do have quite a long wait list at the moment of people wanting to use the Friendline service. So we're actively seeking funding to kind of expand that and have enough capacity to make calls to all the people who sign up to be on that wait list. You can do the online chat version, and you know, there's other resources and information there.
1: What are your methods of fundraising?
0: Well, we get some grants. We've got some, either we just got a Geelong Community Foundation grant, which is really exciting and means that we can expand a bit that Friendline service and help some more people on the wait list. Yeah, that's kind of the extent of it at the moment. But yeah, constantly looking for ways.
1: The figures at hand, but I did read on your website, it was a pretty astronomical number of Australians who are struggling with loneliness.
0: Yeah, well, I mean, it's 9 in 10 from our last and it's a really high number, and definitely in Geelong, you know, from the research we've done here as well, there's a really high number of people experiencing loneliness.
1: Is it becoming worse because of the way society's going, or is it something that's always been there that you're only...
0: Well, there's a few different kind of schools of thought on this one in terms of the researchers. Some people say that it's an epidemic and it's getting worse over time. Other people say that it's, you know, remained pretty steady. I think definitely we're seeing affected, and like, for example, I live in Armstrong Creek, and I think these new areas where lots of people are moving in, but there's not necessarily all the infrastructure and community kind of feel there yet. Like, I think that's where...
1: One thing that in my time I've learnt, that the disconnect is between grassroots and the actual knowledge and where to get to it. Have you been able to gather your own information that this will help an enormous amount? Because it must have pretty severe drain on society. So investment into this...
0: Yeah.
1: Would be a good thing.
0: Yeah, we've definitely done a lot of work in that space. I think in this, even though the evidence says like it's really preventative when you look at other mental health challenges, but yeah, kind of cutting through and getting significant investment into that has been challenging.
1: I'm really concerned for, and have been for some to fund, but this is another example. It is an investment because if you put into that, there will be savings elsewhere.
0: Yeah, absolutely. And like, you know, my focus is a lot on the, you know, young parents and postnatal depression and anxiety. It's 1 in 5 women are experiencing that. You know, friendship and having people going through the same is like, the evidence shows it's preventative for that. So helping people build their community early and have that into parenthood is so important.
1: Yeah. It's an important thing you brought up then too. The thought would be, oh, it's only old people who will get lonely.
0: Yeah.
1: But that's certainly not the case.
0: It's definitely not the case. And actually in Geelong, younger people were the loneliest category.
1: Yeah.
2: They're all just, it's easier to look at your screen than it is to talk to somebody.
0: Yeah. Yeah, and there's not a lot of, you know, services that are really, well, there are some great ones, but there's still a gap, you know, in services for young people to really
1: tap in to assist you financially or with bodies, or if someone is feeling, hey, this is me, I really need help.
0: Yeah, definitely our website. So www.friendsforgood.org.au.
1: Come in and see you in here, or is it not really with your structure?
0: Yeah, get in touch with us, and if they're keen to come in, we could organise something like that. Yeah, probably not just pop in, because we'll have people on the phones and stuff like that, but
1: And it may even be as simple if access to the internet, but you know where we are and you know our number, just contact, leave a message at the office here, I'm sure. That'll get to Alicia and her team. Thank you so much for coming in.
0: Thank you so
1: really
0: much.
1: Really appreciate
0: having
1: it. No, it's really great. Good. We should do this regularly.
0: Yeah, love it. Lots of different projects and things happening.
1: It's an easy enough thing to do. We certainly love you have aboard. Alicia Kasanias.
3: There you go. That was Rob Cameron in conversation for Good. It is 5 minutes to 10 o'clock. We are slowly heading towards news time here on 94.7 The Pulse, but still plenty more to come across the next hour here on Friday Rewind. Coming up In the second hour, we join Gerald from the Torquay Big Band. Looking forward to that one, talking music, community.

0: and the magic of the big band sound. And then our final interview for today, we rejoin Rob Cameron from Rob Cameron's Wednesday Front Page as his special guest, unpacking the key issues and what they mean for you and your local community. 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We're off to a short break. Back with a bit of a song to round out the hour on the other side. 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